That song has been at number one for the past 3 weeks now. That is Die Die from Shakira featuring Burna Boy. And kicking off the show is a song that is now a platinum record in France, which doesn't happen very often with dance songs there. Here's Hugo and

Rain Me In from Sam Fender and Olivia Dean moves down a spot to number 19. And our next artist will be one of the headliners of a new California music festival called Ocean Way Festival, taking place on September 26th and 27th on the beach near the iconic Santa Monica Pier, which is not far from me. I have to check that out because Olivia Dean will be there, and here she is with Man I Need at number 18.

0: That's the number 18 this week. It's PJ Budd, and up next we have a new entry on the official world chart. It's by Dutch production duo Another and New Jersey singer 54 Ultra. Now, this song has already reached number one on dance charts around the world and peaked at number five on the U.S. Hot Dance Electronic Songs chart. 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
1: New entry.

Let's talk to you from Another, featuring 54 Ultra, brand new at number 17. And next is Alex Warren, who performed a surprise duet with Ed Sheeran during his show in San Diego. Yeah, for Alex Warren, that must have felt like a fever dream. And here's Alex now.

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0: And let's check out the top three songs in Europe this week, according to Radio Monitor. At number three is Mr. Know-It-All from Teddy Swims. And number two is Fever Dream from Alex Warren. And the number one song in Europe this week is Die Die from Shakira and Burna Boy. Now, this next track is trending in Europe and approaching the Airplay Top 40 there. It's from Tove Lo's upcoming new album. Here's De Flor featuring Stromae.
1: Trending.

That's Dave Floor from Tove Love and Stromae that's trending in Europe this week. PJ Button coming up. I have a world premiere from Tyla. Also, our second new entry by Temper City. And we'll talk about the movie Odyssey with actress Anne Hathaway when we come back on the official World Chart.

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1: 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And I think, you know, those deserving of appreciation should definitely get it.
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4: Let's go. And we're back with the second new entry on the chart today. It's a song that went viral on TikTok earlier this year, and it makes its debut right now. Here is Self-Aware by Temper City at number 15 on the official world chart.

I Just Might from Bruno Mars moves down from number 12 to number 14. And up next is Ella Langley, who spends her 14th week at number 1 on the Billboard Hot 100 chart. One more week, and she could match Harry Styles' record at the top with As It Was back in 2022. Here's Ella now with Choosing Texas at number 13. Just

0: Langley's at number 13 again this week on the official World Chart.
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0: Now, everyone's been talking about Christopher Nolan's latest movie, The Odyssey, which is why I need to see it, because everyone's talking about it. It stars Matt Damon, Tom Holland, and Anne Hathaway, and we got to speak with Anne, and she told us why the film affects audiences the way it does.
2: In this moment where there have been so many technological advances in the world, and I don't think it's that the world's become jaded, but, you know, I think that there's maybe a feeling like all of this knowledge has mean that we know things. To watch this film kind of really leave people speechless as audiences are beginning to see it, to see people really engage with wonder and awe and kind of just feeling humbled the way I feel humbled by it and in wondering, how on earth did they do that?
0: That's actress Anne Hathaway talking about The Odyssey movie, which is in theaters now. Now, Tyler just released her latest single from the A-pop album. She premiered it on live television in the U.S. on Good Morning America, and it makes its world premiere on the official world chart. This is That Girl.

That's a world premiere from Tyla called That Girl. I'm PJ Butta, and That Married Girl, Taylor Swift, is coming up. Also, I have That Single Girl, Olivia Rodrigo, even though there are rumors she might be dating. We will talk about that. And we'll check the top songs in Puerto Rico and what's trending in South America.

heaven. Hi, everybody. Welcome to our little corner, Country Corner. 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
3: 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And we're back with our next song, which climbed to number one on the Hot 100 charts in the U.S. last week, making it the third song from an animated film to reach the top after A Whole New World from Aladdin in 1993 and We Don't Talk About Bruno from Encanto in 2022.
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knew it. I knew you from Taylor Swift moves down a spot to number 12 this week. And next is Olivia Rodrigo, who is rumored to be dating financier Julian Cronenbergs after the pair were seen together in New York and traveling from Iceland. Neither of them has confirmed anything, but if you're trying to keep it quiet, maybe don't go to Iceland together, right? Here's Stupid Song, leaving the top 10 at number 11. New York.

Stupid Song by Olivia Rodrigo drops from number 9 to number 11 this week on the official world chart. And here are the top three songs in Puerto Rico, according to Radio Monitor. At number 3 is Shakira and Burna Boy with Die Die.

And trending in South America this week is a Finnish artist who spent most of her life in Mexico and Spain. She sings mostly in Spanish and English, and this is her latest. This is Jolin with Estrella. Trending.

0: Jerome! Jerome! Put on that Bobby Womack!
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2: I'm PJ Butta with your top 10 songs this week on the official world chart. Also coming up, I'll play what's trending in the U.S. and Australia. I have that new collab by Martin Garrix and U2, our world premiere. And Khalid will join us as a special guest. But before we get into the top 10, let's recap last week's top three songs. Starting with number three last week, it was Dracula by Tame Impala and Jenny.
3: In the darkness, I would never leave.
2: And number two last week was Ariana Grande's Hate That I Made You Love Me.
4: I hate that I made you love me.
2: And last week's number one song was Shakira and Burna Boy's Die Die. And kicking off the top 10 is BTS, who had their stream stats go up by 110% after the FIFA World Cup Finals halftime performance. Here's Swim at number 10 on the official world chart.
5: Swim.

Hendrix with Golden, which is K-pop's longest charting hit with more than a year's presence on global charts. It moves up one spot to number 9 this week on the official world chart. And at number 8, it's Taylor Swift with The Fate of Ophelia.

0: The Fate of Ophelia by Taylor Swift is still at number 8 this week. Up next is a 90s song that came back to the charts a few weeks ago, thanks to the FIFA World Cup. It became the unofficial anthem of the England national team and was played at stadiums across the U.S., and it enters the official world chart direct at number 7. It's Oasis with Wonderwall.
1: New entry.

Were you singing along to that song like I was? That's Wonderwall by Oasis. An old song, but brand new on the chart at number 7. And here's another old song by Michael Jackson, who might have some new songs soon. Now, Neo worked on a number of songs with Michael nearly 2 decades ago and said in a recent interview that he's considering giving the demos to Jafar or Michael's sister Janet. Please do, Neo. I'd love to hear those. We'd love to hear those, right? Here's Billie Jean down a spot to number 6.

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0: At number 2 is Olivia Dean's So Easy to Fall in Love.

That's Sabrina Carpenter with her song that's trending in the U.S. called House Tour. I'm PJ Button. Coming up, I'll have what's trending in Australia. Also, Justin Bieber and Olivia Rodrigo's second song on the official world chart.

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2: We're back with Olivia Rodrigo, who partnered with all female independent makers on Etsy and dropped a festival merch line called Daisy Chain Fields. Now, in addition to the usual tees and hoodies, they also make flower crowns, jewelry, and playing cards. I like that. That's different. Here's Olivia's second song on the official world chart. This is Drop Dead at number 5.
0: World chart number 5.

Moving up to number four, that's Beauty and a Beat by Justin Bieber, who also saw his streams jump by more than 100% over the last week, thanks to his FIFA World Cup final appearance. Next at number three is Tame Impala and Jenny. This is Dracula.

0: Dracula by Tame Impala and Jenny's at number 3 this week on the official world chart. And here are the top 3 songs in Australia, according to Radio Monitor. At number 3 is Josh Fawaz with Like a Prayer. And number 2 is Alex Warren's Fever Dream. And the number 1 song in Australia this week is Taylor Swift's I Knew It, I Knew You. And trending on the radio in Australia this week is Aussie artist Amy Shark. This is the 4th single from her 4th album. This is It's Kinda Hot.
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0: Kinda Hot.
1: That's a song trending in Australia this week from Amy Shark. It's called It's Kinda Hot. I'm PJ Butta, and Khalid will join us for a chat, and we'll play his new song with Medusa. Also, world premiere Martin Garrix and YouTube's latest collab. And I'll have this week's number one song next on the official world chart.
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3: 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World War III is coming and coming soon. 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
5: 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I don't want to hear it. 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
2: I hope you were just blessed. 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Jesus, our soon coming King on Radio Turks and Caicos. 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
6: 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So, Turks and Caicos, let us take time to pray.

0: 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Welcome back to the official world chart. 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
2: 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And Ariana Grande's new album, Petal, is out now. Have you heard it? It's good. And this song is her 10th number one single in the U.S., which means it's really good. Here's Hate That I Made You Love Me on the official world chart.
0: Number two.

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0: Khalid has been very busy since the start of 2026. He released 6 singles, including collabs with Kygo and Love, and we spoke to him and he explained his motivations for writing music.
2: What drives me, I feel like the motivation from my friends. Most definitely. All of the music that I create, I send it to all my friends. Even if it's sad, say my friend's going through something hard, I send them the music, and if they tell me that they're affected by it, then that means that it's a great song.
0: And here's Khalid's latest collab with Italian production trio Medusa. This is Weekend.
1: World chart

0: That's Weekend from Medusa and Khalid. And here's another dance music super collab making its world premiere on the official world chart. 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
1: World premiere.

That's a world premiere from Martin Garrix and the legendary U2. That one's called Fireflies. Okay, before we play the official world chart number one this week, let's recap the top 10. Starting with number 10, it was BTS with Swim. Yeah, at number 9 was Golden by Huntress. And number 8 was The Fate of Ophelia by Taylor Swift. And number 7 was Wonderwall by Oasis. And number 6 was Michael Jackson's Billie Jean. And number 5 was Olivia Rodrigo with Drop Dead. And number 4 was Justin Bieber and Nicki Minaj with Beauty and a Beat. And number 3 was Dracula by Tame Impala and Jenny. And number 2 was

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0: Making it 4 weeks at number one on the official world chart. That is Die Die by Shakira and Burna Boy. I'm PJ Butta. Tune in next week, same time, same place, when we count down the top 20 songs in the world again. 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
1: 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Jake stirs up a message that will stimulate your spirit.
5: It brought such a shaking that the son said, I've never seen a day like this. I can't look at it. The son covered his face and refused to shine. It brought such a shaking that the ground got nervous and said, oh, my God. And the ground started shaking because he had done something in the heavens that caused death to pass over. It was so much that the centurion, who had never believed, looked at him and said, surely this man is the son of God.
1: And at 5:30 p.m. with Jesse Duplantis.
6: It's a little embarrassing when your kids go, my, I'll bite you. I can just take a hunk out of a kid. But what's so nice is when they share. Now, Jody used to get mad at me because I'd always make her share her ice cream. She wanted ice cream, and I was always, you know the little swirl on the top when you do an ice cream cone? I always, come. She said, Dad, I want the swirl. I went, oh, no, Dad. And Kathy says, don't you eat the top.
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One day, I'm gonna understand. Zion.

0: Okay, how many people in here have ever been in love? I know none of the guys gonna raise their hand, but how many of y'all ever been in love? But I know none of the guys been in love. We don't get in love, right? Oh, let this black man right here tell what his idea of love is. Cause now all the time we hear young black men talk about love. About your personal definition. Don't tell me what Webster thinks.
1: Huh? Everything for that person.
0: Okay, everything like what? Explain. Let him talk, come on. If I asked him to talk about a fancy car, he'd be right on point. But we were talking about love. You can do it. What do you think? You said you love somebody. Know why, should know why you love them, right?
1: The way they act.
0: Uh-huh.
1: The way they carry
2: themselves.
1: Stuff like that.
0: Okay.
2: And they just stand out. It's like sometimes it don't even matter like what they wear. It's like, you know that you want to talk to him because he stares out. It's like he got a glow or something.
0: That's deep,
1: what I'm talking about.
0: I thought that was a beautiful point. Anybody else want to deal with that?
3: It's not like when they try to act funny in front of their boys and they get around and they say they love you. They can't love you. Love wouldn't do that.
4: What about the
2: love is not funny.

This is such a crazy feeling, though. I don't want to get too attached, but I feel like I already am. My mind's telling me one thing, but I guess I should listen to my heart.

I was thinking about the band. I was thinking about the fans. We were underground, loading merch in that 12-passenger van. In a small club in Minnesota, and the snow outside of First Ave. I just wanted my name and a star.

This song is for all of the mothers all over the world. This song is just for you.

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1: Hi, this is Pastor Mary Forbes. 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So, Turks and Caicos, let us take time to pray.

Where you at, Melvin? Y'all clap your hands, Brother Melvin. Come on out here. Everybody, come on. If you got a pair of hands, come on and clap it. Melvin, come on here.

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I know I'm not worth it, but somehow you still

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0: good morning to our listeners throughout the entire Turks and Caicos and the rest of the world. This is Radio Turks and Caicos, and I welcome you to its programming. For today is Sunday. 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I'm Donna Ingham, and I do invite you to stay with us throughout the course of the day. It's 6 a.m. throughout the islands. We go into In the Word Morning Devotions with Pastor George Fulford.
1: For the Lord will not forsake his people for his great name's sake, because it hath pleased the Lord to make you his people. Moreover, as for me, God forbid that I should sin against the Lord in ceasing to pray for you, but I will teach you the good and the right way. 1 Samuel chapter 12, verses 22 and 23. Good morning, my devotional partners. Good morning, Turks and Caicos, Bahamas, islands of the Caribbean, listeners over in the United States, Canada, the UK, Africa, India, Dubai, and Nicaragua. This is Pastor George Fulford. I welcome you to another morning devotion. I do pray and trust that you are in that attitude of worship, that attitude of prayer, as we stand in the gap for our people, even for our neighbors, that God will intervene in a very special way. There are various challenges and problems that we encounter, but the Lord is there to help us if we will call on him. Welcome again to this devotion coming from South Caicos in the Turks and Caicos.

Yes, my brothers and sisters, what a privilege and opportunity we have to be able to be in touch with the Lord Jesus Christ. And I just want to make mention that it's time to get into the Word, and it's prayer time. We cannot cease to pray. We need God every step of the way. And we want to be in prayer this morning for our hospitals and also our clinics. The persons who actually look out for our health and see all that they can do to keep us healthy. And we want to be in prayer for them this morning. Prayer played a very important role in the Old Testament, the lives of the Old Testament saints. In spite of the fact that there was bad leadership of many kings, and the disobedience of the nation of Israel, there were prayer warriors. One example was Daniel. Another one was Jeremiah. These men who stood up and believed that prayer changes things, and believed also this, that there is power in prayer. They realized that they could not have a successful ministry without God. And therefore, their only means of communication was through prayer. Elijah was another prayer warrior. He took God at his word and believed that God rewards us when we come to him in faith. And I thank God for the examples that were set throughout the old covenant so that we will continue to be in touch with God and to continue to stand in the gap for our people and even those that we don't even know. Father God, in Jesus' name, all the glory I give to you this morning. Lord, we have in mind, oh God, the many men and women throughout the Caribbean who, God, have given their lives in service to helping humanity, the health, oh God, of the people. I pray, God, that you will strengthen these women, these doctors and nurses. Help them, oh God, that they will stand, God, and believe, Lord, that what they are doing is not just a job, but a ministry. I pray your blessings on them this morning. Even as they leave their homes every day, help them, oh God, to allow your will to be perfected in them, that they will not lean to their own understanding, but in all their ways, they will acknowledge you and believe, God, that you are faithful to your word. Speak this morning, Lord. I pray, God, order their steps and bless them in a special way. In Jesus' name, amen and amen.

Yes, my brothers and sisters, as we focus on our doctors and our nurses, I just appeal to all of you. We need God every step of the way. The Bible says, lean not to your own understanding, but in all your ways acknowledge Him, and He shall direct your paths. And I pray somehow, those of you nurses and doctors, commit your lives to the Lord and let Him direct you and order your steps, even in times of uncertainty. Trust Him.

Oh yes, my brothers and sisters, we need God every step of the way. Jesus said, man shall not live by bread alone, but by every word that proceeds out of the mouth of God. There are times when doctors and nurses experience certain manifestations of evil from people that somehow need to be helped. And it's so important that they be covered with the blood of Jesus Christ. I read a few verses taken from St. Matthew's Gospel, chapter 17. The Bible says, and when they were come to the mountain, there came to him a certain man, kneeling down to him and saying, Lord, have mercy on my son, for he is a lunatic, and sore vexed, for oft times he falleth into the fire, and oft into the water. And I brought him to thy disciples, and they could not cure him. And Jesus answered and said, O faithless and perverse generation, how long shall I be with you? How long shall I suffer you? Bring him hither to me. Yes, my brothers and sisters, there are some illnesses, certain sicknesses that are more spiritual than physical or natural. And this is when we need to be in touch with God to enable us to have victory and to have to be in that place to render to the victim those things that are needed. Glory be to God. And I just pray that God would grant wisdom and knowledge to our doctors and nurses as they somehow be confronted with certain situations that may be far out of reach or out of their knowledge, to believe that they can call on the Lord. And I pray, Father, in Jesus' name, grant, O God, the wisdom that is needed. O God, everything that is needed, God, as these men and women, God, seek to improve the health of persons that are in dire need. Father, I pray, O God, against every spirit of the devil that may suffice, God, to somehow disrupt their lives and discourage them. In the name of Jesus, I pray, Lord, cover our doctors and nurses with the blood of Jesus Christ, that even as they enter their offices, as they enter the workplace, they would call on you, God, and allow you to go ahead of them and to prepare the way. I pray a special blessing, Lord, on our nurses, Lord, our doctors, oh God, that they will continue, God, to be faithful, to be strong in the faith, and believe, God, that there are certain answers that they cannot give to situations, but Lord, you can. And I pray that they would call upon you in that day of trouble, for your word declares, call upon me in the day of trouble, and I will answer. Just have your way this morning. In Jesus' name, amen and amen.

Amen, amen. I must tell Jesus, not some, but all of my trials, all of my troubles. Yes, my brothers and sisters, lay them at his feet and let him take care of them. There are some situations, some challenges, some problems that we may be faced with that we have to leave them at the cross. Leave them at the feet of Jesus, and he will take care of them. For the Bible tells us, cast your cares upon him, for he careth for you. And we want to continue to be in prayer for our nurses and our doctors, especially when they have to leave their homes all hours of the night in order to give service to victims, persons who may be not well, maybe caught in an accident or whatever. They have to leave their homes, sometimes leave their children. I pray God's blessings on them this morning. Father, in the name of Jesus, I bring again our doctors and our nurses before you, Lord. Thank you for their commitment, Lord, to service. And even God, as they have to leave their homes at nighttime to give service to those that are in need, I pray your protection, Lord, that angels will come surround them and also their families as they leave them, O God, to give help and service to humanity. I pray, God, surround them with your divine presence. Keep them safe in times of violence. Keep them safe, O God, even on the highway, as they have to get, O God, to their destination. Father, just be there for them, Lord, and help them, O God, to continue to look to you and believe, O God, that you have placed them where they are because you had a plan and a purpose for their lives. They didn't just get a job and find something to do, but God, you have ordained them to be just where they are. And I pray, God, that they would stand in the gap and let your will to be perfected in them. All the glory I give to you. In Jesus' name, amen and amen.

Yes, are you living in the shadow of the cross? Believe it or not, Jesus died that we might be forgiven. He died that we may have a right to the tree of life. He died so that we will be forgiven of our sins and be able to spend eternity with Him. I pray this morning that many of you listening into this devotion, if there is a need in your life, if somehow there is a yearning for God, I pray that you will redeem the time and call on Him.

are in need. I pray, Father, in Jesus' name, Lord, I speak against any attack of the enemy or anything, God, that may suffice to disrupt their lives. Stand there, O God, with these men and women, Lord God, that they will be of service to those who seek their help. And help them, O God, as Solomon advises us, to lean not to our own understanding, but in all our ways to acknowledge you. Help them to know, God, that there's a greater power that is above them. There is someone, God, who is almighty, who wants to be a part of their counsel, who wants to be a part of their decisions, who wants to be a part of their recommendations. Everything, oh God, that they may desire to be, come to their rescue, Lord. And I give you the glory, the honor, and the praise. In Jesus' name, amen and amen.

Yes, my brothers and sisters, it was such a joy to be able to bring this devotion to you wherever you are listening in. And it is my prayer that you will be blessed. And those of you doctors and nurses, I pray that you will be encouraged, motivated to do what God has planted you there to do. And that you will lean on Him and let Him order your steps and give you the victory in every situation.

0: Just want to conclude by saying, those of you who are still in the valley of decision, I encourage you to give Jesus Christ your life. And somehow, if you're not in your place, I want to pray for you. And I want to pray that God will open the door so that you will draw closer to Him. You can call me or WhatsApp me, 649-231-2402.
1: Hallelujah, that's the highest praise. 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

The word of God is powerful. When we worship the Almighty, we do so with music and the word. 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

Welcome to Music and the Spoken Word with the Tabernacle Choir and Orchestra at Temple Square. Conducting today's program are Matt Wilberg and Ryan Murphy, with organist Andrew Unsworth, and the spoken word by Derek Porter.

Some time ago, I was visiting with a friend who has a very demanding schedule, filled with constant pressures requiring his attention. I asked how he managed his time, how he accomplished all he did each day, and how he made room for the things that were most important in his life. Without hesitation, he responded, "Eliminate distractions." When you think about it, distractions are everywhere. From relentless notifications to constant news and media, these and countless other enticements can occupy far more of our time than they deserve. Without realizing it, we can be lulled away from what matters most, becoming distracted by things that may feel significant, but ultimately are of little consequence. One of the secrets to this man's success is his understanding that when we eliminate distractions, we make room for the most important things to happen. As we conscientiously say no to distractions, we really are saying yes to the things and the people that matter most. A busy father, following a quiet impression to simplify, decided one evening to stay home, declining an obligation he had planned to attend. For much of the evening, he was alone and wondered if he had made the right choice. But then, one of his children approached, hesitantly asking if they might talk. And talk they did, about things that mattered, things that were important. In that quiet moment, a conversation unfolded. Trust deepened, and a relationship was strengthened. Something that might never have happened had his time been spent elsewhere. As we strive to decrease the daily drumroll of distractions, we do our part to ensure that God can more easily communicate with us. He will not compete with the bustle and glitter of outside influences. Instead, He patiently waits for us to make time for Him, to choose Him. As we do, we hear His voice more clearly, feel His presence more fully, and recognize His hand more readily in our lives. As religious leader Ezra Taft Benson once said, "When we put God first, all other things fall into their proper place or drop out of our lives." When we seek to eliminate distractions, the time we reclaim becomes sacred, making room for the things that matter most.

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It's entertaining and enlightening.

0: and from which there is no extricating ourselves. When the man in this story heard the answer and knew the truth, he took the escape offered and never looked back. He spent the rest of his life telling others how to be rescued. This is the true story of James Blair and how his heart and mind and very life were unshackled.
1: You sure you can drive home, Jim?
2: Got here, didn't I?
1: Yeah, but you've had a few of my home brews since then.
2: All right. The horse knows the way.
1: I'll crank it for you, but you'll have to drive it.
2: See you later!
1: Watch out for that curve!

0: I had a little drink about an hour ago, and it went right to my head. Oh!
1: Shining the light of the world into the darkness, this is Unshackled. True life stories of real people dramatized and produced in Chicago by Pacific Garden Mission. Homeless people might claim a piece of ground, but they have no peace of mind until they come to Pacific Garden Mission. Here, they are protected from the elements and from predators. Here, they have a safe bunk, showers, and fresh clothing, and receive nourishing meals. Thanks to caring friends who send financial gifts, everything is free, even some medical and dental services offered in the Mission Clinic. The Mission is home to hundreds of homeless men, women, and children, offering classes and counseling, a place to start over. Pastors and counselors help them face the issues that led to their hardship, and they also lead them to the one who can change them, giving them help for today and hope for the future. And that same message goes out to the world in 15 different languages through this program. Now for broadcast around the earth, here is the true story of James Blair, episode number 3942 in the series Unshackled, the program that makes you face yourself and think.
2: Are you Mr. Blair's family?
3: I'm his brother. I came right away. How is he?
2: His condition is critical. He has a punctured lung and a crushed kidney.
3: Terrible accident. You should see the car. Will he make it, Doc?
2: Probably not. The nurse will give you his clothes. He won't live through the night.
4: I'm sure glad the doctor was wrong, Dad.
5: Yeah, me too, BJ. Everybody was amazed that I continued to improve day after day. But I was in the hospital for a month.
4: Was that your only accident?
5: By no means. I had 7 or 8 over the years.
4: What I don't understand is, how did you manage to keep your driver's license?
5: They didn't have driver's licenses back in the 20s. Really stupid, driving while drunk. No one else was ever hurt but me, though.
4: Were you ever arrested?
5: Several times, even while I was still a teenager. Once they found me sleeping in a flower bed. Got 30 days for that.
4: Dad!
5: Then I was arrested on Christmas Eve, 1932. Was living with my brother Ellis at the time.
4: Christmas Eve? Did you get out in time for your birthday?
5: Nope. Spent my 21st birthday behind bars.
4: You should have learned your lesson from that.
5: Afraid I didn't, BJ.
4: Grandma must have been upset by your wild behavior.
5: Nobody told her about it. I don't know what Ellis must have said to explain my absence.
4: Grandma had a pretty hard life, didn't she?
5: Raising 10 kids without my dad, I'd say that's hard.
4: Where was he?
5: They divorced because of gambling. He'd gamble with his paycheck every 2 weeks and she got tired of it. Divorce wasn't common then either.
4: Wow. 10 kids. I can't imagine.
5: Dad would come by sometimes, but Mom worked to provide for us. I started working when I was 12. Dad was a foreman at a renowned glass company, so he got me a job there, but I was let go after 2 weeks. And then I got a job killing and plucking chickens for a restaurant.
4: That would have been 1924.
5: Yep. Never did want to eat chicken after that. Quit school at 14. Didn't seem to be learning anything. Besides, I needed to work more hours to help Mom.
4: Being so poor, did you ever steal anything, Dad?
5: I'm ashamed to say I did. Stole a pound of butter from the restaurant where I worked when I was 14. And then when I was 18, a buddy and I stole 2 chickens one night from a guy who lived by himself and made homebrew.
4: I never knew this, Dad.
5: I was bad, BJ. And drinking just made me worse.
4: So you're 18, and it's the Great Depression. How did you survive?
5: Tried to join the army, but couldn't get in because they found I had a burst eardrum. So I joined the Civilian Conservation Corps.
4: I remember learning about that in school.
5: Worked at 5 different camps, 6 months each one, from Kentucky to California, even Yellowstone.
4: Doing what?
5: Planted seedlings in Yellowstone. Sometimes I planted more than I needed because I wanted to finish sooner. We got $30 a month. And I sent 25 back to Mom for my younger brothers and sisters.
4: Good for you, Dad.
5: My last camp was in Zanesville. Then I got a job making chairs in Cambridge. That's where I met your mother. She was cleaning my brother Sam's barber shop, but she lived in Buffalo. I remember, oh, Buffalo gal, won't you come?
0: Tonight and dance by the light of the moon.
6: Shh.
0: Wanda, my sweet love.
6: Shh.
4: Mom will hear you.
6: So what?
4: She might try to keep me home.
6: She doesn't like me, does she?
4: She thinks you drink too much.
6: No such thing.
4: And she thinks you're too skinny. She's afraid you have TB.
6: I don't.
4: Anyway, she keeps telling me to go out with Joe.
6: Fooey on Joe. Let's get married, Wanda.
4: Jim, my parents will never consent.
6: Then let's elope.
7: Wanda and I eloped at the end of November 1936. She was 20 and I was 24. We didn't tell her parents for 2 weeks. When we finally confessed, her mother cried out, "You stole my daughter!" My new mother-in-law got even, though. She insisted we go to revival at her church. Growing up, my maternal grandmother was a Christian and she lived with us until she died. She read her Bible daily, and she prayed for us, but I'd never been to church in my life.
8: Folks, do you know that Jesus loves you so much that he left the splendor of heaven, humbled himself as a man, and willingly suffered and died for you on an old rugged cross? The Bible tells us in 2 Corinthians chapter 5, "For he hath made him to be sin for us who knew no sin, that we might be made the righteousness of God in him." The prophet Isaiah proclaimed these words about Jesus our Savior: "Surely he hath borne our griefs and carried our sorrows, but he was wounded for our transgressions, he was bruised for our iniquities." Friends, Jesus died a horrible death for you and for me, though he was innocent. Why did Jesus do that? Because God loves us. "For God so loved the world that he gave his only begotten Son, that whosoever believeth in him should not perish, but have everlasting life." God wants to save you from going to a burning hell that lasts forever. He did it because he wants you to be with him in heaven forever. Hebrews chapter 9, verse 27 says, "It is appointed unto men once to die, but after this, the judgment." If you died tonight, do you know where your soul would go? If not, you need to repent of your sins and by faith invite Jesus into your heart to become your Savior and the Lord of your life. Say yes to Jesus and you can know where you will spend eternity.
7: That preacher's words haunted me. I thought all the drunken wrecks that I could have died in. To think I would have gone to hell. I had never heard such powerful words about God and his love for me. Why hadn't someone told me? I wept in brokenness and shame as I went to the altar that night. I repented of my sins, confessing them to God. His love and forgiveness engulfed me as God's Spirit gave me new life. There, I experienced an encounter with the Holy God.
4: Mom was overjoyed when you got saved tonight.
6: Me too. I never knew the God he talked about.
4: You never went to church?
6: No. If only someone had told me about Jesus before, perhaps I would have been saved as a boy.
4: You did know the Ten Commandments.
6: Not really, but they used to read them sometimes at school. I knew when I was doing wrong.
4: Your conscience.
6: Wanda, I don't ever want to drink again.
4: Mom will be glad to hear that.
6: Do you have a Bible?
4: Yes.
6: I want to read it. And I want to go to Sunday school and church every week. I have to know more about God. To think he sent his only son to die for us. Such love.
7: I quit drinking altogether and started living by the Word of God as I read it each morning. I'd been working in a chair factory for several years, building and upholstering the predecessor of the recliner, called a Tipperary chair. But I'd been stealing from my employer prior to salvation, and God convicted me, so I had to make restitution.
9: Was it hard, Dad?
5: You have no idea, BJ. Now, I went to see one of the owners at his home. My stomach was in knots when I knocked on his door.
9: What did he say?
5: He didn't even know what I'd done. He asked me how much I owed. So I told him $200 and asked if I could pay it back, $1 every week.
9: That was a lot of money then. How long did it take you to repay it?
5: 4 years.
9: The war was on, and you and Mom had a family by then.
5: Yeah, our first baby daughter was stillborn. Our second was a boy, but he stopped breathing after 24 hours. Heart defect, they said.
9: Did you blame God?
5: We were devastated. I wondered why God let that happen to us, twice. But Romans 8:28 says, "And we know that all things work together for good to them that love God, to them who are the called according to his purpose." I had to trust God.
9: I'll bet Mom was really protective when John was born.
5: Was she ever. Constantly listening to make sure he was breathing. Then he choked on a walnut when he was still a toddler. Wanda was frantic. The doctor escorted us to the hospital in Columbus where they got it out.
9: I imagine that was stressful.
5: Back then, they didn't have freeways. But God was merciful and spared John's life.
9: And then Judy was born.
5: And she was 4 years old when you came along, BJ. But you and she never seemed to get along.
9: I had a terrible temper.
5: Just like your mom.
9: Yes. I remember once when we were at the table and Mom threw a bread roll at you because she was angry. More than once, she stormed out and took off in the car, squealing tires.
5: Angry at me, no doubt.
9: Yes, but what I remember most was when she left us. Now, that was traumatic.
10: Wanda, what are you doing? Is everything all right?
11: No, everything is not all right.
10: What's wrong?
11: You're never home, that's what. When you're not at work, you spend all your time at church.
10: But I'm the assistant editor of the newspaper now, and it's helping people.
11: And it comes before me and your children? That's not right, Jim.
10: Honey, this is a Christian outreach. People can be saved, but it takes time, board meetings, writing and layouts and proofreading.
11: Well, you can do it without me. I'm sick of being left alone all the time. Why did you bother to get married anyway? You don't need a wife. You need a business partner.
10: Honey, that's not true.
11: I want a divorce.
10: Wanda, please, wait for me.
9: Mom left a note on each of our pillows that night, saying she was leaving and we'd never see her again. I was 7 years old and devastated.
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9: Mom came back after a couple of days, and life returned to normal. Judy and I shared a room, so we fought all the time, mostly about doing dishes. One day, I chased her with a butcher knife, tackled her to the ground, and held the knife to her throat. Something kept me from stabbing her, though. I was 13 when Dad took me to a revival meeting.
12: Yes, we are all sinners. You know that. Not merely by experience, but because God has written it upon the conscience. God's word says, "For all have sinned and come short of the glory of God, and the consequence of that sin is not light or passing. For the wages of sin is death, a debt owed, a separation no man can reconcile by his own strength. The law exposes it, but it cannot heal it. The flesh is too weak, the effort too flawed. But behold the grace of God. Christ stepped in where we could not stand. He bore what we could not carry. He was delivered for our offenses, and in him the penalty was not ignored, but paid in full. My friend, Christ died for your sins. For what the law could not do, in that it was weak through the flesh, God, sending his own Son in the likeness of sinful flesh, and for sin, condemned sin in the flesh. This is the good news. Redemption not achieved, but received. For by grace are ye saved through faith. It is the gift of God, not of works, not of striving, lest any man should boast. Therefore, the call is clear. Repent and believe. Turn from sin and place your faith in him who has already finished the work.
4: Because of the commitment that came with salvation, I had planned to wait till I was 40 to get saved. But the Lord drew me that night, and I went to the altar where I asked God to save me. I confessed every sin I could think of. We were very late getting home.
13: Goodness, I was starting to worry about you two.
14: Sorry, Mom.
13: You were saved tonight, weren't you?
14: Yes. How did you know?
13: I could tell by looking at you.
14: That's why we're late. I had a lot of sin to confess, and I sure feel clean.
15: I couldn't figure out why a 13-year-old girl would have so many sins to confess.
14: I wanted to be sure I was really saved, Dad.
13: Now, honey, live for the Lord. Grow up to be a Sunday school teacher or something.
7: Although Wanda had grown up with a Christian mother, she was not saved and didn't go to church with us. I prayed for her daily and trusted that one day she would come to Jesus. By then, I had opened my own upholstery shop in a garage behind the house, and Wanda was a seamstress there. In time, we built a large building for the business that employed 17 people, family and friends.
4: I used to wonder why Mom didn't go to church with us.
7: And then one Sunday morning, we came back from church, and she told us she had bowed her knees, repented of her sins, and asked Jesus to save her.
4: All because she heard the testimony of that preacher's son I dated. You never know who or what the Lord will use, do you?
7: Nope. I was just glad to have my wife and the family of God with us.
4: The Lord was preparing her for the battle that lay ahead, Dad.
7: You mean when she got that tack in her shoe and didn't know it?
4: Yes.
7: Numbness is a real problem for diabetics. She didn't feel the pain, and it was almost too late by the time she saw the doctor.
13: Did you talk to the doctor?
7: Yes. He says gangrene is set in. He has to operate.
13: He's going to cut off my foot?
7: Part of it. He'll try to save a few toes.
13: Oh, Jim.
7: It'll be okay, honey. God will give you a new glorified body someday.
13: What about in the meantime?
7: Pray. Pray and trust in the Lord. He'll never leave you or forsake you, Wanda. Wanda was so different after she was saved. Her temperament was sweet and peaceful. In time, they had to amputate her leg below the knee. 10 years later, doctors amputated her other leg below the knee. She did very well with prosthetic legs during the day, but took them off at night. I was honored to assist her at this time in our lives. I wish I'd been more attentive to her in the earlier years of our marriage, but I just had to learn as we grew older.
4: By then, I and my siblings were married. They had children, but my husband Chuck and I did not. The years passed. Dad traveled with me to Israel and other places. Then he retired from work, but kept busy serving the Lord. So what now, Dad?
7: I'd like to open a teen center, BJ.
4: Where?
7: In our furniture showroom. You think it can be changed into a teen center?
4: Maybe the churches could help us to modify it.
7: Hey, the teens need a place to meet and hang out with friends. Keep them off the streets. I wish I'd had a place like that when I was young.
4: Wow. Dad, you do so much. Sunday school superintendent and handing out Bibles.
7: I must be about my Father's business.
4: You are.
7: Going to church every week is the minimum God expects from us. We should invite others to church, too, and serve in other ways.
4: But you're almost 80. Most people are retired at your age. I can see your mind is made up. So I'll help. What do we do?
7: First, we have to have a name for this ministry. From a list of 100 names, we let the kids choose. And they chose the Salt Factory, which stands for Serving All Local Teens. Jesus said, "Ye are the salt of the earth." Kids from group homes came to help BJ clean up our teen center, and that's how she met Justin.
4: He's only 14, Dad. He was in a group home because he kept running away from foster care.
7: He has no family?
4: His father had custody, but he died when Justin was 9. No one in his family has room for him.
7: Well, he'll get in trouble running loose in the world. The devil is a roaring lion, walketh about seeking whom he may devour.
4: I know.
7: Kids like that are the reason we're opening the teen center.
4: Justin's a great kid, Dad, even though he's not saved. He said what he wants more than anything is his own bed.
7: It's good you're reaching out to him.
4: Chuck and I would like to get custody of him.
7: Well, have you talked with the authorities?
4: Yes, but
9: We waited too long, and social services put him with an uncle.
16: 4 months later, Justin ran away again, and we gained custody. Being an atheist, he didn't want to live with us because he knew our biblical stance. But we agreed to also take in a friend of his who had just been released from prison. We couldn't have done it without the Lord's leading. Justin did well living with us, graduated from high school, and went off to college.
5: So, how's Justin doing at college?
9: He had a gun pointed at him twice.
5: Oh, my. Maybe Christianity will start to make sense to him now.
9: It has, Dad. We noticed a difference in him the last couple of months, but we assumed he was just growing up. He called while he was driving back to Columbus and asked if we noticed anything different.
5: Tell me he was saved.
9: He was.
5: Oh, praise God. He just now told you?
9: Oh, he wanted to see if we noticed a difference on our own.
5: Boy, I'm glad we started the teen ministry.
9: Me too. It's been good for all the kids and even the volunteers.
5: And a blessing to all of our family.
16: The teen ministry continued, run by volunteers with donations from the community. The Lord provided for our needs. Mom died when she was 81. Dad was 85, and we wondered how he would fare alone. But he continued to live at home and kept busy serving the Lord. Then, in 2002, he began writing Christian articles for the local newspaper.
5: Come in!
9: Busy?
5: Writing to an inmate in jail.
9: Really?
5: He read my testimony in the paper last week and wrote to me. He wasn't sure if God heard his prayers. He said my article reassured him.
9: That's great.
5: While you're here, can you proofread this week's article?
9: Happy to. What's it about?
5: Heaven's Glory, where I'll see your mother again. She was such a sweet lady.
9: It's wonderful to know where she is and where we're going when we leave this earth.
5: That's the gist of this article. You must repent of your sins and be born again. Ask Jesus to be your Savior and Lord. Only then do his words apply. He that heareth my word and believeth on him that sent me hath everlasting life and shall not come into condemnation, but is passed from death unto life.
16: Year after year, Dad continued to write articles for the newspaper. Then, in September 2008, when he was 95, the doctor discovered he had cancer.
17: Jim, it's the size of a baseball.
5: Where is it?
17: On your large intestine. We need to remove it.
5: Oh, I'm too old for surgery.
17: You won't live a month if we don't get that tumor out.
5: Oh, I'm not afraid to die.
17: You'll die a terrible death, Jim. At least you have a chance if we operate.
5: Well, maybe the Lord has more for me to do.
16: The surgeon removed 15 inches of Dad's intestine, along with the tumor. He recuperated at my sister Judy's house, and then she stayed with him for 3 weeks until he was back on his feet. Suddenly, in April 2009, he began losing weight. He blamed his dentures and had them fixed, but his doctor ordered a

0: Yes.
1: Yeah, it probably atrophied.
0: Huh. The devil stole my kidney.
2: To think you've been operating on only one kidney all these years.
0: The thief cometh not but for to steal and to kill and to destroy. Jesus said, I am come that they might have life, and that they might have it more abundantly. How much time do I have?
1: Weeks. Maybe a few months.
0: It's been such a joy serving the Lord, knowing I'm saved and going to heaven when my life is finished. The Bible says it is appointed unto men once to die, but after this, the judgment. I do not fear God's judgment, because Jesus paid the death penalty for me on the cross. Where will your soul be on the day of your funeral? Why not come to Jesus so that you can go to heaven with him?
2: Dad's favorite verse was, Thou shalt love the Lord thy God with all thy heart, and with all thy soul, and with all thy strength, and with all thy mind, and thy neighbor as thyself. His last testimonial newspaper article was published on July 10th. He was also eager to glorify the Lord by sharing his testimony of God's saving grace with the world through Unshackled. Dad went home to the Lord at the end of August 2009.
3: Listening friend, do you know the Savior? Greater love hath no man than this, that a man lay down his life for his friends. And that's what Jesus did for you on the cross. He paid your sin debt so you could have peace with God, forgiveness of sin. You can receive this gift right now by praying with us. There are no special words. God knows your heart. Heavenly Father, I admit that I'm a sinner and repent of my sins. I believe Jesus died on the cross for my sins and rose again. Thank you for your sacrifice, Lord. Please save me and change me, Lord Jesus. Make me like you. In your name I pray. 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This is program number 3942. Heard in the true story of James Blair were Tom Geich, Tony Bizzuto, Cheryl Lynn Galimo, Lisa Keefe, Evan Armacost, and Ed DiZzolo. Original music, Don Badorf. 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Script, Kenitha Gabler. 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So until next time, unless our Lord returns before then, I'm Timothy Gregory reminding you that the doors to Pacific Garden Mission are open night and day. 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And may God bless you.
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5: All of creation is groaning. 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And yet, in Christ, we have the certain hope that it will not always be that

0: Dr. Glenn Nielsen is our guest speaker today on the Lutheran Hour. I'm Mark Eicher, glad to be with you once again. 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The Reverend Dr. Glenn Nielsen recently retired after 33 years teaching practical theology at Concordia Seminary in St. Louis. He also served as Director of Placement and the Vicarage and Deaconess Internship Programs. Now with a message titled, From Grown.
1: And I think it's wonderful that we're taking time to listen.
2: Hi, Reverend Dr. David Schmidt here is a conversation partner in the studio. Thanks for being here, David.
1: Oh, thank you for inviting me, Michael.
2: David and I are going to be your fellow listeners, your conversation partners, as we revisit some of these sermons from our archives this August. And the message we're going to hear today is one that I delivered 5 years ago, and it focused on the purpose of Jesus' parables, the why he told parables.
1: Good for us to think about what a parable is. They're such intriguing stories, and I think it's wonderful that we're taking time to listen to a whole set of parables and think through how they interact with us.
2: The why and the what a parable is. Think about that as you hear this sermon. You remember that story? The one about the Good Samaritan, who saw the guy who had been mugged, left for dead on the side of the road. Other people passed him by, but the Samaritan stopped and helped. Or what about the story with the son, the one who demanded that his father give him his inheritance, and then he took all that money, skipped town, and wasted it on wild living, and then, after he was dead broke, returned to his father to see if he would somehow take him back. You don't have to be a religious person to recognize these stories. And those are just two of them. There are dozens and dozens more. Vivid, memorable stories about extravagant wedding banquets and lost sheep and tiny seeds that earn 1,000% return on investment. These stories have been speaking to people for generations, sort of like how Pixar movies have spoken to this generation, movies like Toy Story and Finding Nemo and Up. But these stories, the ones that I was mentioning, they've been around for a couple of thousand years. This kind of story is normally called a parable. A parable is a story that aims to say something true about life. And these stories that I mentioned, they all originate from one person, the most talked about person in human history, Jesus of Nazareth. So why did Jesus tell parables? Well, who doesn't like a good story? Stories connect. A story can take something complicated and make it simple. All good communicators tell stories, so why wouldn't Jesus use them? But if we thought that Jesus told stories only to be an engaging communicator, then it might be difficult for us to understand what happened to him eventually. You know, the whole crucifixion and all. See, people who dedicate their lives to telling moving stories, connecting with people, and emotionally enriching their lives, they don't normally get the death penalty. The authors of the Chicken Soup for the Soul books end up on bestseller lists, not death row. So Jesus, with all his engaging and vivid stories, how did he end up getting crucified? Before we try to answer that, how about we let Jesus speak for himself? Listen to some of his parables recorded in one of his biographies in the New Testament, the Gospel according to Mark. And as you listen, ask yourself, why did Jesus tell parables? It starts like this. Again, Jesus went out and began to teach beside the Sea of Galilee, and a giant crowd began to gather around him so that he got into a boat and stationed himself out on the sea. And the whole crowd was on the shore facing the sea. And he began to teach them many things in parables. And in his teaching, he was saying, listen, look, the farmer went out to sow his seed. And it happened, as he was sowing, some of the seed fell along the path. And the birds came and gobbled it up. Other seed fell on rocky ground, where it did not have much earth. And straightway it sprang up, because the earth was shallow. And when the sun came up, it was scorched. And since it had no root, it withered. Other seed fell into the weeds, and the thorns grew up and choked it, and it produced no grain. And other seeds fell into the good earth, the rich earth, and they proceeded to produce grain, growing and increasing and bearing, in one case 30 times more, in another case 60, and in another case 100 times more than what was sown. And he continued to say, whoever has ears to hear, listen. And when he was alone, those who were around him, along with the 12 disciples, began to ask him about the parables. And he said to them, to you is already given the mystery of the rule and reign of God. But to those on the outside, it's all in parables, so that they are looking and they look, but they do not see. And they are hearing and they hear, but they do not understand. Otherwise, they would turn and be forgiven. And he continued to say to them, do you not understand this parable? How then will you understand all the parables? The farmer is sowing the word. Some people are like those along the path where the word is being sown. When they hear, Satan, the adversary, straightway comes and takes away the word that was sown into them. Others are like those sown on the rocky ground. They are the ones who, when they hear the word, straightway receive it with excitement. But since they have no root in themselves, they endure only for a while. When trouble comes or persecution because of the word, straightway they stumble and fall. Others are like those sown among the thorns. They are the ones who have heard the word, but the cares of this present age, the deceitfulness of wealth, and the desires that come in with everything else choke the word, so that it proves fruitless. But the ones that were sown on the good earth, the rich earth, they're the ones who hear the word and receive it and produce a crop 30, 60, 100 times more than what was sown. And he continued to say to them, a lamp is not brought in to be put under a basket or a bed, is it? Is it not brought in to be put on a lamp stand? Because nothing is hidden except to be brought into plain view. Nothing is concealed except to be brought to light. Whoever has ears to hear, listen up. But pay attention what you listen to, because with the measure you use, it will be measured to you, and more will be added to you, so that the one who has more will be given, but to the one who has not, even what he has will be taken from him. And he went on to say, the rule and reign of God is as if a man should scatter seed on the ground, and he sleeps and he rises day and night, and the seed sprouts and grows. How? He does not know. The earth brings forth on its own automatically, first the blade, then the ear, then the full grain in the ear. And when the grain and the ear is ripe, he sends forth the harvesters, because the harvest has come. And he went on saying, to what can we compare the rule and reign of God? And with what parable shall we present it? It is like a grain of mustard seed, which, when it's sown on the ground, is the smallest of all the seeds on the ground. Yet when it is sown, it grows up and becomes larger than all the garden plants. And it sends out great branches so that the birds of the air can find shelter in its shade. With many parables like this, he would publicly speak the message to them, just as they were able to hear. And he would not speak to them without a parable, but when he was alone with his own disciples, he would explain everything. Now, on that same day, when evening had come, he says to his disciples, let's go across to the other side of the sea. And after they dismissed the crowd, they took him with them in the boat, because he was in the boat, and there were other boats with him. And then it happened. A furious windstorm, and the waves are beginning to break into the boat, so that now the boat's starting to fill with water, but he was in the back of the boat on a cushion, asleep. And they wake him. Teacher, they say, teacher, does it not concern you that we are perishing? And he awoke and rebuked the wind and says to the sea, quiet, be still. And the wind ceased and everything was completely calm. Why are you so afraid? He said to them. Do you still have no faith? And they were filled with great fear. And they started saying to one another, who is this, that even the wind and the sea obey him? That's from the Gospel according to Mark chapter 4. So, why did Jesus tell parables? We've already considered one answer to this question. We said that he taught in parables to connect with people. There's some truth to that answer. People came out in droves to hear Jesus talk. They walked for days, they skipped meals, they endured hardship, they exposed themselves to danger just so that they could stand on a crowded seashore out in the middle of nowhere and listen to this man talk. Yes, Jesus was an effective communicator. You don't get to be the most talked about person in history by being dull and boring. But if you've been listening to the Gospel of Mark with us, you'll know that Jesus' storytelling is just part of his program. Sometimes he would speak parabolically and figuratively, but he would also speak directly and literally with authority. He could preach a simple, straightforward message like, repent, that is, turn around, follow me, because the kingdom, the rule and reign of God is here. He said to the demon, be gone. He said to the sick, be healed. He said to the storm, be still. He said to the sinner, I forgive you your sins. And that last one really got the religious leaders stirred up, because they knew that not just anyone can talk like that. No one can forgive sins but God alone, they said. It was upsetting to them because Jesus wasn't just telling stories. He was speaking in the name of God, with the authority of God, in the place of God, as the Son of God. And that's the kind of talk that can get a storyteller crucified. So it's not enough to say that Jesus told stories to connect with people. That might be the mission of Pixar or Disney, but not Jesus. Jesus' stories don't just connect, they point. The crowds connected with Jesus' stories. But for the disciples, these stories pointed them somewhere. The stories pointed them to the mystery of the coming kingdom of God, the rule and reign of God, to forgiveness and a restored relationship with God. And the longer they were with Jesus, the more they saw that he wasn't like any other teacher. You heard them. What kind of person is this? They asked. Even the wind and the waves obey him. When a teacher tells a story, it's common for the student to ask, what's the point? Because that's what teachers do. They tell stories to make a point, an illustration of some topic or theme or lesson. But with the New Testament parables, it's Jesus himself. He's the point. He is the lamp on the stand that gives light to the house. He's the farmer out in the field laboring for the harvest. He is the word that is sown into the ground to die so that he can rise and send out his branches so that we might find shelter in his shade. So far, we've talked through two answers to this question. Why did Jesus tell parables? And we've discovered that Jesus' parables not only connect, they also point. But there's more. When we listen to Mark chapter 4, did you notice that Jesus himself gave a reason why he teaches in parables? He said that his stories are designed to divide. Pixar movies are designed to connect with crowds, but Jesus' stories divide crowds and draw in disciples. The crowd was captivated by Jesus' stories. They wanted part of what he has to offer, a life lesson, a moving story. And when they got what they wanted, they might say, oh, that was a good story. He made a good point. And then they go on with their lives. But the disciples linger with Jesus long after the crowd has lost interest. And the parables are designed to do this. They draw you in out of the lines of the crowd and into the circle of disciples. They prompt you to ask questions. What did that mean? Jesus, what was the point? See, the crowd came for a short while, but the disciple is drawn to Jesus for life. I heard a parable once about a boy who was captivated watching a butterfly. He saw it floating almost effortlessly, gliding from flower to flower. He'd never seen anything like it before. The bright color of its wings, the fluid yet unpredictable flight path, the way it landed gracefully and balanced on a single flower petal. And he was so interested in it that he wanted to keep it and show it to his friends. So he caught it and he pulled it apart. He divided its wings and put them in one pile over here and its antennae and a pile over here and its legs and body in another pile. But when he did that, he discovered that he had lost something. Jesus' stories are captivating. Even 2,000 years after he told them, they still glide almost effortlessly through cultures and different times and places. They land in our imaginations and pollinate our thoughts with new ways of seeing ourselves in the world. And sometimes we might be inclined to take some lesson from them, like the soldiers who divided up his clothing at the foot of his cross. We might pick a pile and leave. But if you do that, you will have lost everything. But if you stay with Jesus and talk with him, if you go with him and ride out the storm with him all the way to the cross and the empty tomb with him, like his first disciples, you will know that he is much more than an engaging communicator. He is the Good Samaritan who revived us when we were dead in our sins on the side of the road. He is the forgiving Father who welcomes the prodigals back home. Pixar movies give life lessons. Jesus gives life. Life with God, forgiveness, and salvation. So would you talk to him with me? Lord Jesus, even the wind and the waves obey you. Draw me out of the crowd and into the circle of your disciples so that I may have forgiveness and life in you. Because you live and you reign with the Father and the Holy Spirit, one God, now and forever. Amen.
0: 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It's Archives August, and that was Dr. Michael Ziegler with a message that first aired in January 2021. 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That's LutheranHour.org. Now Dr. Ziegler continues his conversation with our guest, Dr. David Schmidt.
3: Thanks, Mark. So we're back here with Reverend Dr. David Schmidt, a professor at Concordia Seminary, one of my professors, and just so grateful that you can be here to talk with us.
1: Oh, thank you for inviting me.
3: The sermon is about why parables, but we wanted to, in this conversation, focus on the what of parables. In other words, the definition of a parable. So, David, what are some possible definitions of a parable? We've all heard them.
1: I think one of the most common ones, which is it's an earthly story with a heavenly meaning.
3: Something about everyday life that points to life with God.
1: There was a definition by C.H. Dodd, and his definition was that a parable is a metaphor or simile drawn from nature or common life. So one point is that it's something that isn't surprising to you. It's just kind of the natural way life is. So we're sowing seed. A son is struggling with his father and an inheritance. So it's just a story of common life. Then it arrests the hearer by its vividness or strangeness. There's something about the story that isn't quite right.
3: And so maybe in the parable of the sower, why is the sower throwing seed on the road and in the weeds?
1: Correct.
3: And that's the arresting strangeness.
1: Like, get that guy out of there and get somebody else who knows how to sow, right? And then all of a sudden, Jesus is like, yeah, the sower is God. And you're like, what?
3: Yeah. This is the arresting strangeness is something that this definition adds that earthly story with a heavenly meaning doesn't quite, it overlooks or
1: right,
3: bypasses.
1: Right, it bypasses it. That you're drawn in by surprise. You know, I mean, so that earthly story, the earthly story is, kind, in my mind, is kind of a trick. It makes you assume you understand what's going on.
3: Yeah, I already know this
1: right.
3: point.
1: And that's how we live all the time. I already know what, and I know what's going to happen at that party. I know what's going to happen, you know, when my kids grow up. I know they're going to get married, blah, blah, blah. And then all of a sudden God throws one in there and it's like, oh my gosh, I didn't see that coming. And then you're like, what's going on around here? And so that's what's happening.
3: How is this definition helpful?
1: Well, I think it's helpful on the one hand because it acknowledges that we all think we know what's going on. We like to think we're in control of things. And so Jesus offers us a story that we assume we understand. And, you know, we're kind of like, oh, yeah, I get a sower sowing. And then it's the story itself shocks us, arrests us. And so God's doing something to us through that story. It's not us making the story into something that we want it to be. As instead, God saying, you know, hey, wait up before you think you understand everything. Notice this. And then it invites us to think about a much larger picture about the kingdom of God, as you were saying in the sermon.
3: Well, I think as a Christian who's heard these stories their whole life long, some of that shock maybe has worn off or we don't even notice it. And so that's why I see this definition could be helpful, is that now I can start trying to understand, well, maybe how would this story have been shocking to the first hearers? And I can recover some of that.
1: God is so deep and so rich and so mysterious that he works through his word on us. And so these parables cause us to come before God humbly, recognizing our own limits and our lack of understanding, and yet also expectant, recognizing that God doesn't do things without reasons. And so we come before him humble and expectant that he's got something there for us.
3: That we would linger, like the disciples do in Mark chapter 4, that we would stay and ask questions and know that there's always something more we can discover and learn from Jesus, that he's not this purveyor of entertaining tales or something.
1: You know, that line that you read in the Gospel of Mark about, you know, seeing they do not see, hearing they do not hear, lest they turn and be forgiven, that's from Isaiah. And that's Isaiah's call to preach a judgment upon Israel. And then Isaiah, you know, responds to God and says, how long? And God says, until everything is destroyed, until everything is uprooted and cut down and all you have is a stump. And then you go to Isaiah 11 and that stump bears fruit, right? And so you think about it, it's really interesting, isn't it, when you think about it, that parables are this really weird way of talk that happens before the crucifixion. And after the crucifixion, it stops. Because after the crucifixion, that's when the new growth has come. Isaiah says, how long do I preach this way, Lord? And God says, until everything's destroyed and all you have left is a stump. And then when that new life comes, now it's not a time to hide things in mystery. Now it's a time to proclaim them in clarity. And so their parables are really beautiful in that sense.
3: Well, we invite you to keep listening with us. That's going to be the theme for these messages in August, is the parables of Jesus. So please come back next week and listen, and David and I will meet here and listen with you.
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2: Taught by our Lord and trusting in his promises, we are bold to pray. Our Father, who art in heaven, hallowed be thy name. Thy kingdom come, thy will be done, on earth as it is in heaven. Give us this day our daily bread, and forgive us our trespasses, as we forgive those who trespass against us. And lead us not into temptation, but deliver us from evil. For thine is the kingdom and the power and the glory forever and ever. Amen. Receive the blessing of the Lord. The Lord bless you and keep you. The Lord make his face shine on you and be gracious to you. The Lord look upon you with his favor and give you peace. Amen.
0: 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I'm Mark Eicher. This has been a presentation of Lutheran Hour Ministries.

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This is Radio Turks and Caicos. It's 8 o'clock.

0: Good morning, everyone. Welcome to another Midnight Cry program. I'm your co-host, Sharon Taylor, and it's a joy and a privilege to come to you once again with the airwaves of Radio Turks and Caicos. To God be all the praise, the glory, and the honor. Bow your heads as I present to you, our listeners, in this program before the Lord. Eternal Father, in the name of Jesus Christ, your Son, we give you the praise and the glory and the honor. We thank you so much for this day, because this is the day that you have made, and we shall rejoice and be glad in it. We ask you to bless us right now, O God. Anoint this program, anoint the speaker, anoint those who are listening, O God. Give us hearts and minds and spirit that we'll be able to follow you in everything that you say and do. Let your love flow through us. Heal, deliver, and set free. In the name of Jesus, I pray. Amen.
1: Good morning, everyone. It's indeed a good thing to give thanks unto God and render praises to Him. I am your speaker this morning, Reverend Eleanor Dickinson, and I am happy to be with you once again on the Midnight Cry program. This morning, I have a topic, Rekindle the Fire Within Us. When the fire of God is burning in our hearts, we are ready and eager to be used for His glory. But when the fire grows cold, we lose our zeal and become spiritually idle. So this morning we are asking God to rekindle the fire within us, to stir it again. Somewhere along the way, the fire in our lives started to dim. Lives get busy. Trials knock us down. Sin distracts us. Ministry feels like a burden instead of a blessing. The flame that once burned brightly started to flicker. But the Apostle Paul told Timothy in 2 Timothy 1:6 to stir up the gift of God. This means rekindle the fire, fan the flame, don't let it die out. I wonder when was the last time we examined ourselves spiritually to see if we were hot or cold. Has your fire grown cold? Every Christian starts the journey of faith with excitement. Remember when your heart was full of joy? When the word of God thrilled your soul? When you prayed with passion and you served with eagerness? We need to ask and answer the question for ourselves. Has our fire grown cold? God doesn't use lukewarm vessels. He uses those who are burning with passion to serve, willing to labor for the gospel, and faithful to the calling He has given. We need to fight against spiritual dullness. Ephesians 6:11 says to put on the whole armor of God, that he may be able to stand against the wiles of the devil. Paul also tells us, "This I say then, walk in the Spirit, and ye shall not fulfill the lusts of the flesh. And be not conformed to this world, but be ye transformed by the renewing of your mind." We are in a spiritual war, and cold hearts can't fight strong battle. And we know the battle is raging because the enemy is working overtime. He is fighting, and he is fighting strong. So a spiritual war and cold heart. We are in a spiritual war, rather, and our cold hearts can't fight this strong battle. So we need God. We need to rekindle the fire within us. We really need a move of God in our lives. Because if we don't get the fire of God, then we are just going to go through the motion, going through the routines, and we are just going to do what we do. And we are not going to have any joy. We are not going to have any peace, and we are not going to have any passion. Because the fire within our lives have been reduced. It is flickering. It is dying out. In the hustle and bustle of of daily lives, it is easy to find ourselves running on empty or running on fumes. We find ourselves spiritually depleted and yearning for renewal. Just as a car cannot function without fuel, our soul requires constant nourishment to thrive. We cannot function properly if our resources is depleted. That is why we need the fire to be rekindled within us. We need a relationship with God, not just any relationship, but a deep abiding one. John 15:5 says, I am the vine, you are the branches. If you remain in me and I in you, you will bear much fruit. Apart from me, you can do nothing. When we distance ourselves from God, we risk spiritual depletion. But to remain in Christ, then we develop that pure relationship, feeding on his word and depending on him, the fire will continue to burn within us, keeping us going, and our oil would not be depleted. If we don't tend to the fire, God is not going to randomly send fire from heaven down on us. We oftentimes say we want a sovereign move from God. I want God to just pour out a revival. In order for revival to happen, or a move of God, we need to go back to Bible. This in the Bible, there's always been someone preparing. There's always been someone praying. There's always been someone positioning themselves so that the fire would fall on them. And that's what we need to do. Some preparing, some more praying, and some more positioning of ourselves. So when we ask God for an outpouring of his Holy Spirit or to send a revival to our land, we would have already been preparing. And we would already been prepared and expecting a move of God, expecting the revival to just move toward our land. You know, and Joel says, in the last days, he will pour his spirit upon all flesh, upon our sons and our daughters. And we constantly pray and asking God to, oh God, to send this revival. Pour out a revival upon this land. Pour out upon our sons and daughters. But are we preparing? Are we making preparation for this revival? The revival is not going to come just like that with mouth service, with us just praying, with us just asking God. We need to set our house in order. We need to make preparation. Our hearts have to be prepared. We need to do some more praying. We need to ask God to search us, to have mercy on us, search us, see if there be any wicked way within us. Remove everything that is keeping us back from him. Oh God, he says, the son says, nothing between my soul and the Savior. So that is blessed faith may be hid. We want nothing to stop the revival from pouring out upon us. But our hearts have to be in place for this revival. We have to be prepared. With our preparation, there got to be some praying, some seeking God's face, and some restoration, some searching within ourselves and asking God to search us, to remove these things. That is a part of our preparation, that our hearts would be open to receive this great revival, because we have prayed, we have made preparation, and we are expecting a move of God. To rekindle the fire within us, we must reflect on where our passion has fallen and then repent and return to God. Psalms 51:6 says, God is near to the brokenhearted and delights in sincere repentance and hunger. To rekindle the fire within us, we need to rebuild the altar of our lives and maintain it daily. We must make an effort to spend consistent, regular time with God every day. According to Leviticus 6, verse 12 to 13, the fire must never go out. We must keep the fire within us full attention. Pay attention to the fire that burns within us. When I say pay attention, I mean to keep on checking this fire. So the fire must not go out. If we keep on fanning the fire and we keep on checking it, we would know when the first flicker appear, and we would be able to continue to fan in the flame, that the flame would be bright in our lives. We must give the fire within us full attention. Our passion for God must return. It must be revived. And we must keep it alive. It must not die. Feed the fire within you with God's word. Keep the fire burning through prayers, reading of the word, and worship. Push through the walls of spiritual dullness. The word of God ignites and sustains passion. Make it your daily fuel. The word of God is your fuel to run on. You must read it. You must meditate upon it. It will help you. It will keep you. It will sustain you. Jeremiah 20 verse 9 says, His word is in my heart like a fire. Fire shut up in my bones. I cannot contain it. Just as a physical fire must be tended to remain burning, so must our spiritual fire be intentionally rekindled and sustained. We can keep the fire burning if we would cultivate a life of prayer and fasting. Luke 5 verse 16. It says that Jesus withdrew himself into the wilderness and prayed. Prayer is powerful. It keeps your spirit aligned and sensitive to God's voice and presence. And just as Jesus withdrew himself into the wilderness and prayed, there are times we got to withdraw ourselves from our family, from everything that we are connected to, from the outside world. One writer said, into thy chambers, be free, Holy Spirit. Talk to me gently. Talk to me, Jesus, as I close the door. Another writer says, I came to the garden alone while the dew's still on the roses. And the voice I hear falling on my ears, the voice of God. He's calling. His voice. We will hear that voice calling. We will hear his voice speaking. It goes on and he walks with me and he talks with me. And he tells me I am his own. You can receive joy. Being in the presence of God. We need to withdraw ourselves, and to pray, to seek the face of God. And prayer is powerful. Don't allow your fire to become dull, where you have to keep fanning it to rekindle the sparks. Your fire must not go out. Keep your fire burning. Be alive in Christ. Be on fire for God. Ask God to turn that passion. When we first get saved, oh Lord, the church door couldn't open often enough for us to come in. We want to be at every service. We couldn't miss a service. We want to sing the praises of God. We want to be there in the presence of God. And nowadays, it seems as if our fire has gone cold. It's almost out. We got to prompt people today to pray. We got to prompt ourselves. We got to be sending. The flames have died, only the coal. But thank God there's the coal. And I declare the men of yes to fend that coal until it rekindled, until the sparks flew. But I'm telling you this morning, even when the sparks begin to fly, I want you to just keep on pressing it. Keep on fanning. Keep on tending to that flame, to those sparks. It would eventually turn to flame. And at this point, where God is calling us in a time like this to be on fire for him. Let that fire burn. Don't let your fire go out. Don't let it go out that you got to keep on rekindling and keep on fanning the flames. It must keep on. The fire must not go out. Remember, your fire grows when you are active in kingdom assignment. So let us serve God with passion, allowing the fire to grow within us. The word of God says we overcome by our testimony. So let us share our testimony and encourage others. Let the fire inside us be a blessing to others. Don't let our fire become dormant. Don't let it go out. God doesn't use lukewarm vessel. Rather, don't let your fire not go. Let your fire become so dull in your life that you become a dull Christian. We must allow God to use us. God doesn't use lukewarm vessel. He used those who are burning with passion to serve, willing to labor for the gospel and faithful to the calling he has given. So let us encourage one another to allow God to rekindle the fire within us. Around us, our world is changing. Things that will bring shame and remorse to a person in days gone by no longer bother us anymore. No one tries to hide sin. In fact, we are encouraged to accept it. And for many Christians, they have accepted it and do not see any concern with it. We need God to revive us again. We need him to renew our desire to live for him. Not the desire to simply get by and tolerate the sin and wickedness of our world. We need God to revive in our heart and in our nation a desire to live for him once again. I am reminded of the words of the old hymn, revive us again. Near the end of the song, we may often sing the words, let each soul be rekindled with fire from above. That should be our prayer today. God, rekindle the fire inside of us all. We all need encouragement in this area of our spiritual lives. There are so many things that can put out the spiritual fire in our lives. But I encourage all of us this morning who is listening in. Don't let discouragement put the fire out. That's number one. Number two, don't let the busyness of life put your fire out. Three, don't let unforgiveness put the fire out. And four, don't let bitterness put the fire out. And don't let worldly desires put the fire out in your life. Fend into the flame, God's gift, so that you can serve God with passion and fervor, so that the fire can blaze brightly within you. Let us set aside time each day to commune with God. As the psalmist declared, your word is a lamp for my feet and a light on my path. And not everyone will accept our preaching and teaching. Some will hate us for the truth. But I encourage you, as Paul said to Timothy, don't be ashamed of the gospel. Remember God's call upon our lives. 2 Timothy 1, 9 and 10 says, who has saved us and called us with a holy calling, not according to our works, but according to his own purpose and grace, which was given to us in Christ Jesus before time began, but has now been revealed by the appearing of our Savior Jesus Christ, who has abolished death and brought life and immortality to light through the gospel. God has saved us through the Lord Jesus Christ, but also God has called us to a holy calling according to God's purpose and grace. We have a goal, and that is to live for Christ. As the writer to the Hebrews says, let us run the race, looking unto Jesus, the author and finisher of our faith. The Hebrews 12, verse 1 to 2. If we keep our eyes on Jesus, then we will keep rekindling the spiritual fire within. So let us trust God completely and hold on to his word. In the name of Jesus, let us hold to God unchanging hand and let us allow him to rekindle the fire within us. We cannot do it alone. We cannot run this race alone. We need God in our lives and we need to allow him to rekindle. We need him to rekindle the fire within us, that the sparks of will just fly, that the sparks of passion will be ignite within us, that we have that passion for him, that zeal for him, and our fire will remain bright and will not go out. Let us pray. Heavenly Father, we just worship you. We praise you, oh God. We just thank you for this morning, oh God. We thank you for your word that has gone forth, oh God. Heavenly Father, we pray, Lord, for every listener, oh God, that have been listening in today, God. We pray, Lord, that your fire, oh God, would ignite within them. God, those that have gone cold, oh God, that they ask you to rekindle the fire, oh God, within their lives, oh God. Oh God, of the defender sparks, oh God. Defend, oh God, the cause, oh God, that will spark again, oh God, for service, oh God, in your kingdom. God, I pray, dear Jesus, that the fire would be ignited within your people this morning, oh God, that would have that zeal, that fire, oh God, that, oh God, to serve you, Lord Jesus. Oh God, that we'll seek you with our whole heart, that we'll spend time with you, oh God. Oh God, that we'll spend moments with you, oh God, that we'll be consistent in our prayer lives, oh God. Oh God, that we would pray, we would worship, we'll seek your face, oh God. Oh God, that we'll dwell in your presence. He that dwelleth in the secret place of the Most High shall abide under the shadow of the Almighty. Oh my God, help us this morning. Oh God, those, oh God, Lord Jesus, that fire has completely gone out, oh God. My God, I pray that they would go back to you, oh God, and seek, oh God, a fresh, oh God, a fresh work, oh God, that they would do their work all over again, oh God, and that they would see a fresh, oh God, anointing from you again, oh God, that they will seek you, oh God, on the depths of their heart, oh God. God, we pray, oh God, every preacher, oh God, we bring every ministering person before you, oh God. Oh God, everyone, oh God, that have a calling on their life this morning. Oh God, that they'll walk in their calling, dear Jesus, that they'll find time, they'll spend time with you, dear Jesus. Lord, we pray for every minister, oh God, of religion, oh God. Help them, oh God, to keep that fire burning, oh God. Keep it burning within their lives, oh God, that they will win souls for you, that their testimony, oh God, will be one of grace, oh God. Oh God, one of inspiration, oh God. Oh God, that their life living will be encouragement, oh God, to all this, Lord. Oh God, we bring our families before you, oh God. Lord, we pray, dear Jesus, that you would ignite that fire, oh God, in us, that we'll be example to our families, oh God, that our families would follow hard after you, oh God. Oh God, we bring those that are sick, oh God. Oh God, those that are sick, oh God. Oh God, we pray that you stand by their bedside. Oh God, I pray that you would touch them, oh God. Those that are bedridden, oh God, may you touch them. If, oh God, those that are elderly, oh God, keep their mind intact, oh God. As they begin listening, you know, God, help them, oh God, to serve you likewise, oh God. Oh God, help them that their mind will keep on you, oh God. Their mind will stay on you, oh God. That your God, that they would allow you to direct their paths, oh God. Oh God, keep them, oh God. Keep their sanity, oh God. Oh God, we pray, Lord, for the ministers, oh God, of government, oh God. We pray for every, oh God, for this private sector, Lord. Oh God, we bring the entire government before you, oh God. God, we pray, God, that they would honor you, oh God. We accept the Lord, build a house, they labor me. God, I pray, Lord, that they will seek you for direction.

0: knocking, oh God, and that they'll heed the spirit call. Oh God, that they'll yield themselves to you, oh God. That they'll open their heart door and allow you to come in, oh God. Oh God, I pray, Lord, that you'll let your blood flow, oh God, upon this nation, oh God. Flow, Holy Spirit, oh God. Flow, oh God, upon every hilltop, every valley, oh God. Toward every crevices, oh God, of this land, oh God. Fall fresh upon us this morning, early spirit. Oh God, ignite our hearts, oh God. Fill your people with passion, oh God, to serve you, Lord. Rekindle the fire, oh God, within our lives, oh God. In the name of Jesus, and we give you all the praise and all the glory. And we say, thank you, Lord Jesus. Thank you, Lord. In Jesus' name, cover us with your blood. Seal us under your covering, in Jesus' name.
1: 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God bless you. Have a blessed day in the Lord.

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Praise the name of the Lord. You're listening to A Time of Spiritual Enrichment. I'm your host, Bishop Edmund Lightman, prophet to the nation, senior pastor of House of Prayer Ministries, right here on Long Bay Road, Providentialis, Turks and Caicos Islands. It's good to be with you this morning. This is the day that Yahweh have made, and we will rejoice and be glad in it. Thank you again for being with us here this morning. I pray that this program be a blessing to you, help to build your faith, and for you to believe in Yahweh for your healing, your miracle, your breakthrough, or for salvation for your soul. Hallelujah. I want you to tell your neighbors and tell your friend that Bishop Lightman is on the air with the program, A Time of Spiritual Enrichment. Let's get started with a word of prayer. Our Father Yahweh, which is in heaven, we worship and praise and glorify your holy name. We thank you because of your great loving kindness towards us, and that you woke us up this morning and clothed us in our right mind. We ask, O God, for your will to be done in our lives. Forgive us of our sins, and we forgive all those that have done us wrong. We invite your presence to be with us here on this program, and I pray that you touch the lives of the people, and as they believe in Christ, let breakthroughs, let healings and miracles come upon their lives. And Lord, save souls today. Turn their lives around that they may believe in Christ for salvation for their souls. Let your will be done. We thank you for it. We praise you for it. And we call it done by faith in Yahushua's name. Amen and amen. Well, praise the name of the Lord. Thank you again for being with us. And all of you who have been listening to this program over the past years, I thank Yahweh for you. Continue to listen and tell your friends and your neighbors about it. God has put me here to minister to you, to pray for you, and to speak Yahweh's word into your life. Amen. Praise the name of the Lord. We're going to go into our teaching. We started last week, how to overcome pride. And it's in this series that we are preaching on, growing in Christ. Series is growing in Christ. And the teaching today is part two of how to overcome pride. Now, pride is something that Yahweh hates. And sometimes, you know, people don't care what the Bible says, and they go and do what they want to do and act in pride, talk in pride, talk as if they're better than other people, you know, talk as if, you know, nobody can tell them anything, and they act in certain ways that make other people feel, you know, feel less than a person. And so we're going to talk about pride here today, what Yahweh is saying about pride, because pride is something that Yahweh hates. And when a person acts as if they don't need God, when they act as if that they're on top of the world and they don't need nobody, Yahweh hates that. Yahweh wants you to walk humbly. He wants you to talk with a humble spirit, act with a humble spirit. He wants you to depend on him and not to depend on yourself. And so we're going to see what Yahweh is saying in his word about the spirit of pride, because you know pride is something that got Satan kicked out of heaven. And Satan is doing all he can to try and get any and everybody to act as what he did in heaven, to act in pride. Satan wanted to be God. He wanted people to worship him. Yahweh said, no, that can't happen. Yeah, I'm gonna kick you out. I can kick you down into earth. You go down there. There's only one God, and that's Yahweh. And so Satan is doing everything to cause people to walk in pride and arrogance, and to not to submit themselves to Yahweh. And so we're going to talk about that here in part two today. And I pray that each and every one of you would not walk in pride, live in pride, and act in pride, but to live humbly and to walk humbly before your God. Our first scripture is taken from Mark's Gospel, actually Proverbs chapter 15
and verse 33. Proverbs chapter 15, verse 33 says, "Fear the Lord. The fear of the Lord is the instruction of wisdom. And before honor is humility." Before honor is humility. So people want to be honored. You have to be humble. You have to walk humble, talk humble, act humble. You can't act in pride and arrogance and feel that people ought to automatically honor you. Now, you know, you have people out there who are in important positions in our community, and they should be honored. But then you should earn that respect. You should earn that honor by you walking humbly, you know, in your office and what you do here in the community. The Bible said the fear of the Lord is the instruction of wisdom. And so when you fear Yahweh, when you honor God, when you trust Yahweh, come on somebody, that is the instruction of wisdom. Wisdom comes from you humbly walking before God and fearing Him. Not doing like you don't need God, doing like you could do without God. No, you need to fear Him and realize that you need Yahweh. And that's the type of humble spirit you need to have before Yahweh, that Yahweh, I need you. I need you in my life to guide me and direct me. I can't do nothing without you. And then the scripture says, and before honor is humility. And so if you want to be honored, you got to first be a person that walks humbly. And when I say walk, I'm not talking about how you walk down the street. I'm talking about your character, how you live, how you act, how you interact with people. You can't be boastful. You can't be talking down to people. You can't be thinking that you're better than other people and nobody can talk to you. Nobody can get a ride in your car or anything like that. You got to walk humbly, because you got to realize that you were in a state where you didn't have nothing and somebody had to have mercy on you. Come on, somebody. Therefore, you got to do the same unto them. You're not going to be exalted by looking down on people. You're not going to be honored by taking advantage of people. Come on, somebody. Because humility comes before honor. The Bible says in Mark's Gospel, chapter 10 and verse 44, it says, "And whosoever of you will be the chiefest shall be servant of all." And so if you want to be in a high office, if you want to be one of the chiefest of the persons in the community, you have to serve. It starts by serving. Come on, somebody. Serving one another. Serve in the church. Serve in the community. Serve on your job. Be a servant to people. Don't just come into a situation and feel like you ought to exalt high authority and everybody ought to be serving you. No. To be the highest or the chiefest or to be someone in the top position, it starts by serving. And when you get into the top position, that don't mean that everybody got to now serve you. That means that you have to serve everybody. You're there to help, to be a blessing, to be of a service to everybody. Because that's what Christ said. That's what Christ said. He said he didn't come to be served, but he came to serve. Come on, somebody. Even though he was Christ, King of Kings and Lord of Lords, he didn't want people to serve him. He said, "I came to this earth to serve you." Hallelujah. The Bible says in 2 Corinthians chapter 4 and verse 7, it says, "But we have this treasure in earthen vessels, that the excellency of the power may be of Yahweh and not of us." And here Paul is saying that the power is not from us. It's not our power, but the power comes from Yahweh. What we do, how we serve, what we go around ministering to people. The power is not us. You got to realize that we depend on the power of Yahweh. It comes from Him. Come on, somebody. And so Paul is not taking credit that he got all this power. Paul is saying, no, it's not my power. The power comes from Almighty God. Come on, somebody. In your position where you have, on your job, in your respective places, You also got to acknowledge that, listen, I'm here because of someone else. I'm here because
Somebody had mercy on me. I'm in this position because this happened and that person had mercy on me. This person promoted me and so forth. Don't take all the credit for yourself. Realize that there was somebody else that did something for you and give them the credit. Come on, somebody. But also acknowledging that it is God who put you in that position. Can you get a witness, somebody? The Bible says in 2 Corinthians chapter 10 and verses 17 and 18, it says, but he that glorieth, let him glory in the Lord. Hallelujah. Glory in the Lord. Give the credit to the Lord. Come on, somebody. Realize that he gave you the power. He woke you up this morning. Realize that he put you in that position. Hallelujah. Don't take credit for yourself. Realize that, I remember the scripture that David said, if it had not been the Lord on my side, where would I be? I say again, if it had not been for the Lord on my side, where would I be? David didn't take the credit for himself. David realized that it was God, it was Yahweh that put him in the position to be king over all Israel. And so the scripture is saying, but he that glorieth, let him glory in the Lord. For not he that commandeth himself is approved, but whom the Lord commandeth. You can't put yourself in any position. You may try work, go school, do all that you can. You can't put yourself in any position. It is by the hand of Yahweh. Come on, somebody. And so you got to realize and acknowledge that you can't do everything by yourself. You need Yahweh. You need God. Come on, somebody. You need Yahweh to touch the hearts of someone else to help you to get into a position. And so don't let pride take over your life, make you feel that you don't need nobody, that you got into the position where you are by your own strength, by your own might. No, don't let pride bring you down, because I'm telling you, pride goes before a fall. But when you walk humbly before God, when you acknowledge that the hand of Yahweh that was upon your life and enabled you to get to a position in life, hallelujah, you will go far. Come on, somebody. The Bible says in Proverbs chapter 22 in verse 4, it says, by humility and by the fear of the Lord are riches and honor and life. Now you see those three things right there? By humility, these three things come about. Riches, honor, and life. Hallelujah. And so if you want to have riches, the Bible said, by humility and fear of the Lord. If you have those things, my God, it will help you to get riches. My God, it will help you to get honor. It will help you to get life. What it is? Fear and humility. My God, if you got that, you go in places. You're going to have substance. My God, if you have humility and you fear the Lord's going to raise you up. But if you walk in pride and arrogance and feel that you're better than people, nobody can touch you, nobody can say none to you, you're in the upper class, you're destined for poverty, you're destined to fall, come on, somebody, and die young. Hallelujah. The Bible says in Proverbs chapter 27 and verses 1 and 2, it says, boast not thyself of tomorrow, for thou knowest not what a day may bring forth. Let another man praise thee, and not thine own mouth, a stranger, and not thine own lips. The Bible says in Proverbs, and what the word of Yahweh is saying, don't lift up yourself. That's a spirit of pride and arrogance. Don't praise yourself. Let another man praise you. It says, boast not thyself of tomorrow, for thou knowest not what a day will bring forth. Don't boast of I can do this tomorrow. Yeah, boy, I can do that tomorrow, and I can, oh yeah, tomorrow gonna come and I gonna be this and I gonna do the other. You gotta realize that you don't know nothing what's gonna happen tomorrow. You gotta say, by the grace of Yahweh, by his help and his strength, he give me life,
I would like to do something tomorrow. I would like to attain something tomorrow. I pray that by Yahweh's grace, I'm able to do that. Because you don't know what is going to happen tomorrow. And then don't boast of yourself. Don't lift yourself up. Don't praise yourself. I'm not saying don't talk good of yourself, but I'm saying what the scripture is saying is don't boast, my God. Don't talk so highly of yourself. You got to let people, let strangers praise you. Let others lift you up. Let others talk good of you. That's what the scripture was saying, to avoid walking in pride and arrogance. Remember what the topic today is, how to overcome pride. The Bible says in Proverbs chapter 29 and verse 23, a man's belly shall bring him low, but honor shall uphold the humble in spirit. And so you got some folks out there, my God, they're so full of pride, it gonna bring them low. My Lord, a man's pride shall bring him low. My God, but honor shall uphold the humble in spirit. A man's pride shall bring him low. And so anytime you see the enemy trying to use you to walk in pride and arrogance, my God, the scripture says it gonna bring you low. My Lord, but honor shall uphold the humble in spirit. Honor shall uphold the humble in spirit. And so walk humbly before your brother, your sister, your neighbor, your friend, your co-worker. Walk humbly before your God. Hallelujah. That is what's going to bring you honor. Come on, somebody. The Bible says in Proverbs chapter 18 and verse 12, it says, before destruction of the heart of man is haughty, and before honor is humility. Hallelujah. Let's read that again. Proverbs 18:12. Before destruction, the heart of man is haughty, and before honor is humility. Hallelujah. My God. Now, this is powerful because it's telling us straight up, when a man is haughty in spirit, that's when destruction is going to come. Come on, somebody. But when a man is humble, a spirit of humility, that's where you gain honor. My God. And then it says in Ecclesiastes chapter 4 and verse 13, it says, better is a poor and a wise child than an old and foolish king who will no more be admonished. Don't be foolish. Don't let foolishness come out of your mouth. Don't let foolish actions come from you as a man or a woman. Walk in humility. Come on, somebody. Give Yahweh the praise and the glory. Lift up others instead of lifting up yourself. I'm not saying you talk better of yourself. I'm telling you, don't try praise yourself. Let others do that. Can I get a minute, somebody? We're talking about how to overcome pride. Hallelujah. And we're going to continue this next week in part 3 of how to overcome pride. But I want to pray for you. And I want to believe that Yahweh is going to touch your spirit and help you to have a humble spirit, that you would walk in humility. Hallelujah. That you would overcome the spirit of pride. Father Yahweh in heaven, we just worship you and praise your name. We thank you for your word today. And I pray, oh God, that anyone that is listening to my voice right now, I pray, oh God, you touch their hearts. And as they have, oh God, received the scriptures that have gone into their spirits, I pray, Lord, that they would humble themselves, that they would repent, oh God, of every prideful way, every prideful spirit. Hallelujah. And that they would, oh God, acknowledge you, put their faith and trust in you. Hallelujah. And walk humbly before you. Hallelujah. And as they repent of the prideful spirit, oh God, let a spirit of humility come upon them. Hallelujah. That they will trust you, Lord, lean on your word and walk humbly before you. Thank you, Father. We give you praise for it. We give you glory for it. And we call it done in Yahushua's name. Amen
and amen. I want to pray for those who need a healing, who need a breakthrough in their lives. Father, we come before you. You are the Almighty God. And we ask, oh God, that you would have mercy on those that have sickness on their body. Hallelujah. Hallelujah. Let healing come to them right now. Healing right now. I speak healing right now to all that are sick. Hallelujah. I rebuke every sickness and disease. I command it to leave your bodies now. Hallelujah. Yes, Lord, let your healing power come upon the people and make them whole from the crown of their head to the sole of their feet. Hallelujah. We stand on your word that by Yehoshua's stripes we were healed. And so, Lord, we believe for healing for the people right now. Wherever they are, Lord, and whatever sickness that has come upon their bodies, let your healing power stretch forth your hand, oh God, and touch them today and make them whole by your power. We thank you for it. We praise you for it. And we give you glory in the mighty name of Yehoshua. Hallelujah. Those that need a financial miracle, Father, those that need a breakthrough in their lives, their homes, their marriages, their jobs, their family, Lord, their businesses. Lord, we ask, oh God, to turn things around for them. Lord, let a miracle, a financial breakthrough, a healing in their marriage, restoration in their marriage and in their family, Lord. Touch their children, oh God. Bring about deliverance in their children's lives. Save them today, Lord. Hallelujah. Touch them, oh God. Reach out your hand and turn their situation around for their good and to your glory. Father, we give you praise for it. We give you thanks for it. We receive it by faith in the mighty name of Yehoshua. Praise the name of the Lord. If there's one here today that don't know Christ as Lord and Savior, hallelujah. Would you say this prayer with me? Believe in your heart and then speak it with your mouth. And once you do that, you believe in your heart and confess with your mouth, you become a born-again believer. Say these words after me. Heavenly Father, I acknowledge that I'm a sinner, and I come to you asking you for forgiveness of my sins. I repent of all my sins, and I accept Yehoshua the Christ, your Son, as my Lord and my Savior. I turn my life completely over to you. Let your will be done. And I give you praise and I give you glory in Yehoshua's name. Amen and amen. Praise the name of the Lord. Thank you for listening to the program today. Join us next week. We're going to have part 3 of how to overcome pride right here on this powerful radio network. Hallelujah. God bless you. And as I always say, you don't have any trouble. All you need is faith in Yahweh. Yahweh bless you.

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10: Greetings. Yeah, well, this is Wayne Stoddard. You're listening to Kingdom Splash with your boy, Landlord. Righteous reggae music. Yeah, man, this is Caribbean music at its best. Keep it locked.
11: Good morning, our wonderful people from out of Turks and Caicos and from all over the world. Welcome back to Kingdom Splash. Meet the artist. And you know, I'm with my good friend, my good buddy, all the way from North Carolina, Mr. Mario Steele. What's going on, Mario?
12: Landlord, greetings, all you beautiful people. And man, I am alive. Look here, Landlord, they said that sleeping is natural, but waking up is by the grace of God.
11: Most definitely.
12: So I thank God for his grace, my brother. It's good to be doing Kingdom Splash with you one more time. How are you doing this morning?
11: I'm great. I'm great to be alive. And I just want to give a big shout out to all my our wonderful friends in Turks and Caicos. You know who they
12: yes.
11: are. They know who they yes. are, man. You know, we love yes. you guys. And we look forward to connecting with you very, very soon. You know, it's all about ministry. And it's all about, yes. you know, bringing new artists on the platform and showcasing them to the beautiful island of Turks and Caicos and the world. And so, you know how we do it. We do not introduce our guests. We allow our guests to introduce themselves. So our special guest, can you introduce yourself to all our listeners at this time?
13: Absolutely. Good morning. My name is Kayla Ledbetter, and I'm here with my sister Zecora Ledbetter. We are Anointed for Praise, a dynamic gospel duo made up from North Carolina. Our passion is for worship and ministry through music. Amen.
11: Awesome. We got someone else in the group, right? Can you introduce yourself?
13: Sister Jayla.
14: Hello, I am Zecora, also known as Jayla Ledbetter, the musician and producer for Anointed for Praise. Good morning, everybody. It is an honor to be on this show, and I hope that we can have a good time and hopefully have a new interview again soon.
11: Most def. So tell me something. How did the group first come together, and who came up with the group name?
13: Oh my gosh. Okay, so we are sisters. So our entire family is dynamic. We all sing. We have cousins who sing and uncles and grandparents who all sing, and most of them sing professionally. And so we grew up singing together. Our mother, who is absolutely incredible, actually would sit us in the living room and she would teach us both how to sing and harmonize and work with each other. One day we had to open up for a Grammy award-winning artist, Marit Brown Clark.
11: Okay.
13: We were opening up for her concert and we were sitting in the back room, and the young lady comes to the front and to the back and says, what's the name of your group? And we looked at each other and she said, y'all are so anointed. And the name Anointed for Praise just came kind of out of the atmosphere. And so it was a spontaneous but all ordained. Amen.
11: Awesome. I like that. Who are some of the gospel artists or ministries that influence your sound and ministry?
13: Zach, do you want to take that one?
14: Sorry, my mic. I wouldn't say that we have necessarily inspiration from other artists, as we have our own original sound. Our main goal is to worship. But if I had to pick any kind of artist, I think I would have to say Chandler Moore is a really good artist. Somebody, it's just that raw worship that is not for crowds, it's not performative, it's genuine, it's just... It's not for the cameras, it's not for the people, it's literally just for God, and that's mainly what our goal and what our sound is.
12: Landlord, let me tell you, man, I know these young ladies, I've been in their presence while they led worship, and when I tell you, okay, the song you're about to hear on the radio, it's amazing, but hearing them in person, it can I say doubly amazing? I don't know, but it is absolutely beautiful. I love them so much. Their mom is such an inspiration. Their mom, they have a great mom. They have great family members, and they love people. But I want to just encourage them to keep going and keep going. And Kayla, not too long ago, married, landlord. So we got
11: awesome. Congratulations.
13: Congratulations. Thank you.
12: What they say, I was married now, but she is indeed married. Yeah, she's married. And I am so proud of them. But I want to just ask this question. How, because when Kayla and when they sing, you could feel the anointing. Tell us where that comes from. That anointing that when you sing and that when you allow God to take over, where does it come from? Give us, what's the genesis of that?
13: Oh, wow. That's an incredible, very loaded question. I love how Jayla mentioned that we don't just pull inspiration from simple singers, but from true worshipers, people who are not looking for cameras, who are not looking for accolades. What happens in our life is we face with so many trials and ups and downs. We've been taught that the answer to a trial or the answer to a hardship is true worship. That is what that's our bread and butter. That is what we look to do in the morning when we are waking up, we worship. And when we are in afternoon, we worship. I've always told people, when you worship, it is so powerful. It is a weapon. It is alive. I truly believe that when you worship, you are punching through the natural realm, punching through the spirit realm into heaven, and you are grabbing the Holy Spirit and pulling him back down into your situation. And so over the years, you know, everybody deals with life. God said that he wants that we wants us to have life and life more abundantly. Well, life is a beautiful cacophony of ups and downs. Amen. And through those ups and downs, we've had some very high ups and some very low downs. Mm-hmm. And it taught us that we're not supposed to lose our worship. And it creates a deeper relationship via the worship. The worship pulls us closer to God, teaches us to trust him more, teaches us to stand on him more, to believe him more. And through all of those years, through health scares and through homelessness and through trials and tribulations, and we've gone through some tough times. However, worship was always with us. It was always a weapon that we could use to remind the enemy that you don't get to win.
11: Amen.
13: So in all of those things, we've grown closer to the Holy Spirit, and the worship has become our identity. That is where that comes from the rising above. Amen. From rising above.
11: Awesome. Awesome. Tell us about this latest song that we'll be featuring today. What inspired that song?
13: Ooh, I got to take this one. I'm sorry, Jayla. I'm going to take this one. We were in the sanctuary. We were visiting our overseer, and I heard the Holy Spirit say, go to the sanctuary. Okay, Lord, we go to the sanctuary, and my sister immediately jumps on the keyboards, and my cousin jumps on the drums, and I'm listening for the Holy Spirit, because if he told me to go to the sanctuary, I'm listening for his leading. And he says, you're going to write a song called Miracle Worker. I said, okay. Well, if I'm going to write a song called Miracle Worker at your will, that means that you've already got the sound of the song and you've already got the lyrics of the song. So you give me the sound and you give me the lyrics, and immediately the Holy Spirit begins to download this information. In about 10 to 15 minutes, I have written this song from front to back, and I take it over to Sister Jayla on the keys. And when I begin to show her the lyrics that God gave me, immediately you see her brain light up, her eyes feel, I mean, it's a light that just comes over her as if it just clicked immediately, and she begins to play these piano keys, and it was the most beautiful and intricate sound. It was such a new sound for us, but Miracle Worker was created in a season where we needed miracles. It was created in a season where we didn't see the fruition of every promise that God had promised us. And so we had to believe that he was going to deliver it. And that song became an anthem of that season. And it's been an anthem for other people in the same kind of season. Amen.
12: Wow, I love it. I love it. Now I love it too. Yes, I need you, and we need you. Landlord and I need you to tell people how they could reach you, how they could hear the song, how they could download the music. Tell it to all of our listeners in the Turks and Caicos and those that are tuning in via streaming right now. So tell the world, how can they get this song, Miracle Worker?
13: Absolutely. You can find Miracle Worker on every major platform. We've got it on Facebook. We've got it on iTunes. We've got it on Twitter. We've got it everywhere. YouTube and YouTube Plus, YouTube Music, wherever you can download music, Miracle Worker is available to you. And we encourage our listeners to not just hear the song, but experience the song. Remember, let it be a reminder that he is a miracle worker. Amen.

0: We are back. We are back to Kingdom Splash Meet the Artist. And we had a great, man, those young ladies anointed for praise. Their name says it all. Anointed for praise. But Landlord, you know what it is. We have another special guest on the line. And guests, we want you to introduce yourself to our Kingdom Splash audience.
1: Good morning, everyone. Good evening. Good afternoon. My name is D. Worship Adams. I'm a worship leader. I'm a praise leader, a keyboardist, a drummer, a chef. And then a graduate, also a wife and a mother of one. A music minister from Nigeria, Kaduna to be precise. Yes, sir.
0: So, Dee, it is so great to have you on our program today. We are so excited about your ministry and what you're doing. So, Dee, tell us more about your role as a worship leader in your ministry.
1: Okay, sir. All right. Thank you so much, sir, for this privilege once more. Okay. One of my busy goals is capturing God's people's heart as a worship leader, yes, is to lead people into the presence of God, not to perform, but to disappear. So Jesus becomes a focus in everything, both in the worship, in the soul winning, and then, yes, Jesus is the main focus, leading people to God, leading people to Christ. And then I also want people to live, saying that they met Jesus, they met Christ, they believe in God, they love God. I'm not just singing mere music, yes. I'm giving out powerful sounds, spiritual sounds. And then my another one of my goals, again, is to help people to connect with God authentically. Yes, through songs, prayers, leading by examples, like even the Bible said, our attitude, our behavior, our character must be the same as that of Christ Jesus. I want to create a space where people feel free to worship, where healings, deliverance occur, where people encounter God without no distractions. And then another goal again is for me to usher an atmosphere, to usher in an atmosphere of God worshiping in truth and in spirit, to prepare hearts, to declare God's words through songs, and then partner with the Holy Spirit to worship becomes more than a service, to make the worship become more than a service, to turn it to be an encounter. Yes, sir. I don't know if you get any. Yes, to turn it to be an encounter.
2: Yes, that was really powerful right there, you know. But to many people listening to you, Dee, you know, I have known you for a while now, and a lot of people don't know your story. Tell us about your encounter. A lot of people will hear your music, a lot of people will hear you speaking on the radio today, but you tried to commit suicide over 5 times, but it didn't work. Tell us about that.
1: All right, sir. Thank you so much once more. All right. First of all, yes, sir. My life entirely, it's been a testimony. Yes. That phase alone, it carries so much weight. Yes. That encounter between me and God changes my life forever. Life hasn't been easy. It's been so tough. Ups and downs, family forsaking, friends disappointment, betrayals, and then what of you? I didn't go looking for a feeling. I just went to worship. But in that quiet moment, with just a guitar and a few voices, God met me. He reminded me, he sees me, he knows me, and then he's not done with me. That was what he said to me. And then that night when I was about to give up, Yes, I tried. I was a suicide attempt for more than 6 to 7 times. Yes. Mm. And then to the glory of God, He never allowed that happen to me, because I remember I know His word. He said the plans He has for me is of good and not of evil. So He never allowed anything to happen to me. Even when at the process I tried to commit that suicide, whenever I tried to make attempt, somebody would just come from nowhere to rescue me. I don't know why. But then I remember God's voice. He said His plans for me is of good and not of evil. That He created me for a reason, for a purpose, to fulfill destiny. Yes. So I cannot die now. And then that night, I didn't just sing to God. I heard Him sing over me. Mm-hmm. Yes. It changed how I prayed, and then how I see people. Mm-hmm. God gave me that song in particular, Belief. The question, the inspiration behind the Belief song comes from this question. He said, do you believe in God?
2: Yes.
1: That was when the sound began to come. Believe, believe, believe. Before you know, I began singing it.
2: Mm-hmm. So to those who are listening to you right now, the song,
1: yes,
2: what really inspired that song is you going through that horrible moment where you tried to commit suicide numerous times, but it didn't work. And that is what inspired the song, Believe.
1: All right, let me just make it like this. My encounter with God, it really taught me that God is not distant.
2: Mm-hmm.
1: God is not mad. God is near. In whatever situation, in whatever challenges, He is always there. He said He will never leave me or forsake.
2: Yes.
1: Yes, sir. He said He will never leave.
2: We got you.
1: No.
2: The message is very, very, very clear. Yes. Very clear.
0: I am so excited. Look, listen to me. You have blessed me this morning with this interview. I know our listeners are being blessed by this interview as well. So please introduce this new song and tell the people how they could find you all over social media and ways to meet you, please.
1: All right, sir. My Facebook handle is The Worship Aislinn Adams. My IG, that's Instagram, The Worship. Then my TikTok handle is The Adams, 64. And then my Twitter is The Worship Adams.
2: Awesome.
1: I am all open for collaboration worldwide.
2: Awesome, Dee. Before you go, I want you to leave a word of encouragement to someone who may be listening to you today, who may be, you know, going through a suicide, you know, mood right now, who may feel like giving up on life and just want to just take their life. Give a word of encouragement. And then after you do that, I want you to introduce your latest song, Just Believe.
1: Thank you one more time for this little, for the opportunity. All right, to everyone out there, I know it feels like nothing is changing and then you are tired, but the story isn't over yet. The chapter you are in right now is very painful, I know, but it is not whole. It is not over. God hasn't forgotten you. You should know that. People haven't forgotten you. People have not forgotten, because He said everything works according to His time and then season. I want to let everyone out there to know that it takes one day, 1 hour, one step for God to turn around the situation. It doesn't matter what you went through. It doesn't matter the experiences. You've made it through 100% of your worst days so far. You can make it through every other situation, every other challenge, every other trials and temptation. God is with you. He will never leave you. He will never forsake you. He said He loves you. Jesus loves you.
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10: 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Righteous reggae music. Yeah, man, this is Caribbean music at its best. Keep it locked.
11: Okay.

0: It's 9:31. Coming up is Sounds of the Trumpet with Pastor Juan and Malcolm from the Echoes of Calvary Church.
1: How sweet the sound.

Good morning, listeners. This is Pastor Vernon Malcolm from the Acres of Calvary Church with our Sunday morning program, The Sounds of the Trumpet. Once again, we are happy to come your way with this, our program. And we trust and pray that as we look within the Word today, that our hearts will be stirred, we may see ourselves in light of God's Word, and that we may give Him every opportunity to work in and through us to accomplish His purpose and His will this day. Praise the name of the Lord. I trust and pray that you are looking forward to meeting with the body of believers today, to just lift up His name and to tell of His goodness, that others are able to look unto Him, trusting and believing Him that His will is done and that His name is glorified in the earth. Praise the name of the Lord. Let us pray. Gracious God, our Father, Lord, we thank you for this another bright and beautiful day you have given unto us. We thank you, Lord, for this another opportunity where we're able to look within your word, share another devotional, and be guided and directed on our way this day. Father, Lord, speak to us through your word this day. Help us that we may know to submit and to surrender our wills, that your will is done. We lift up your people before you this day, Father. Wherever they are, Lord, whatever it is that they are facing and going through, minister to the needs of your people, that your will is done. Hallelujah. And that your name is glorified in the earth. Praise his wonderful name. Hallelujah. Amen. Amen. Praise the Lord. And this morning, listeners, if you have your Bibles, I'd like for you to turn with me in them to the book of Psalms, Psalm 25. Psalm 25. And while you're finding that those places, I'd just like to take this opportunity and extend birthday greetings, especially to our daughter Mara, who will be celebrating her birthday this coming week. We pray God's continued blessings in and over her life, and that she will continue to trust God, that He is in control of every area of her life. Also, birthday greetings to our niece Linda Doreen Malcolm, also to our nephew Shanard Malcolm, but all of them celebrating their birthdays this coming week. We pray God's continued blessings in and over their lives. Praise the name of the Lord. Psalm 25 and verse 14. It reads, "The secret of the Lord is with them that fear him, and he will show them his covenant." The secret of the Lord is with them that fear him, and he will show them his covenant. What an amazing promise that we see here. The word that is used here for secret, it actually means inner counsel. And no doubt, the triune God, there are some things that he holds and he keeps unto himself. And his inner counsel is what it is that, you know, he guards, you might say, that there are things that we cannot handle or understand. And so he is willing and ready to
little by little, lead us, guide us, and direct us so that we are able to walk in the way that he has set before us. He is looking for those who would hear his instructions, those who would obey his instructions. And then he is willing and ready to lead those persons into the secret counsel that he is wanting to reveal unto all those who are seeking after him. But how can those who fear the Lord really know the secret counsels of the Godhead? And we find that the answer can only be by divine revelation. And he says, you know, he gives that revelation to his prophets. Amos tells us there in Amos chapter 3 and verse 7, surely the Lord God will do nothing but unless he revealeth his secret unto his servants, the prophets. He will not do a thing, he says, unless he reveals it unto the prophets. Those that are called by him and sent by him, seeking after his will for his people, he is willing and ready to reveal those secret counsels unto those who are placing themselves between God and the people. And this is what it is that he is wanting of each and every one of us. We would place ourselves between God and his people, giving of ourselves to be used of him, that he is willing and ready to give us the things that are needed and necessary for the well-being and the welfare of his people. This has always been his way, and he still wants to reveal those secret counsels unto the men and women that are the prophets before him. When these ancient promises were given, much of God's revelation, the word tells us, had already been settled in heaven. The word has already been settled in heaven. The psalmist tells us there in Psalm 119 and verse 89. But we find that it was still not revealed unto man. And then Christ Jesus came, and he promised his disciples the Comforter, which is the Holy Spirit. He says, whom God will send in my name, he shall teach you all things. The Holy Spirit of God, he says, is going to reveal unto those who would put their faith and trust in the Lord Jesus Christ the things that God is wanting and requiring of us, that we may be better able to live unto him, to serve him, to be the people that he is calling us to be, that his will is done, that his name is glorified in the earth, that others are able to look unto him, trusting and believing him, that his will be done and that his name is magnified in the earth. The word of God tells us that the salvation that God has promised to each and every one of us,
It was settled from the foundation of the world. But we find that, you know, this wasn't revealed until later on, after man had sinned, had fallen, that this plan of God was revealed. But he says, the word tells us that, you know, this was settled from the foundation of the world. And we find that the reason being was that God knew that he had created man with a will to choose for himself. And so there was the possibility that man would choose to walk in his own ways and not in the ways of God. And so we find that the salvation that God had provided from the foundation of the world, it was set in place so that should man choose to disobey, not to follow after the will of God, then we find that there was a plan of salvation set into motion whereby we might be saved and safe. And even though we find that this was not, you know, fully completed or the way wasn't made, as you might say, you know, readily available until Christ Jesus came and laid down his life, that whosoever believeth in him should not perish but have everlasting life. Yes, we find that there were those who were living in obedience to the word of God. They trusted and they believed God that, you know, he was the creator of all men and that he would one day bring man unto himself. And so the word of God says, because they believe, this was accounted to them for righteousness. But the way was made clear when Christ Jesus laid down his life there on Calvary, giving us the opportunity that we might come unto God through him. The word says no longer were the priests to, you know, enter into the Holy of Holies to offer up blood on behalf of the people. Christ Jesus shedded his blood once and for all, that we who would look unto him might be saved. He says, as Moses lifted up the serpent in the wilderness, so must the Son of Man be lifted up, and that whosoever that would look unto him shall be saved. And so this is one of those plans of God that was settled in heaven from the foundation of the world, but not revealed until Christ Jesus came and laid down his life that we might be saved and safe in him. And so those who would hear the instructions of God, he is willing to reveal his secrets unto them. Those who would give of themselves totally and wholly, allowing his word to settle within their hearts, he is saying that this is what it is that he is wanting to do for those who will put their trust in him. The writer of Hebrews tells us there in Hebrews chapter 1, verses 1 and 2, he says, God at sundry times and in divers manners spake in time past unto the fathers by the prophets. He hath in these last days spoken unto us by his Son. In addition, we find to the 12 apostles, God then called the Apostle Paul, and through these men, the Son
conveyed those things to those who would fear him, those who would put their faith and trust in him. The secrets of God was revealed unto them, and they in turn conveyed that word to all those, all of us, who would want to heed the word of God. Those who would fear him, you know, all the rest of his revelation is what it is that he is wanting to reveal unto us. Paul tells us there in the book of Ephesians, chapter 3, he says, by revelation he made known unto me the mystery, whereby when ye read, ye may understand my knowledge in the mystery of Christ, which in other ages was not made known unto the sons of man, as it is now revealed unto his holy apostles and prophets by the Spirit. The secret of the Lord is with them that fear him, is what he says. And he will show them his covenant. He said to Moses that, you know, there are things that are secret which belong to God, but those that belong to us, he has revealed it unto us. And what it is that he is wanting and requiring of us is that we would walk in the ways that he has set before us, in the word that he has given unto us. He would have us that we would walk in obedience and in accordance with that word. Because this is what he has revealed unto us. This is what it is that he is wanting and requiring of us. We could not walk in the things that we do not know. But the things that he has revealed unto us is what it is that he is wanting us to obey and to walk in. That he is able to lead us and direct us in the things that he is wanting for us. That his will is done and that his name is magnified in the earth. We find also that the secret of the Lord was completed in written form by John the Apostle, the last of the apostles, and with nothing else to be added or deleted, there in the book of the Revelation, chapter 22. He says that the mystery of God should be finished as he hath declared to his servants, the prophets. This is what he says there in Revelation chapter 10 and verse 7. And so all we ever needed to know of God's eternal counsel is now available unto us through his holy word. And all who desires to know them, he is willing and ready to reveal them unto his servants. It doesn't matter, you know, who you are, what it is that, you know, your life might have been. If you have put your faith and trust in the Lord Jesus Christ, which he is calling each and every one of us to do, he is willing to reveal the secret counsels unto you. He is wanting to use you, that you are able to point others in the direction that leads to life everlasting, that they may be saved, that they too in turn may look unto God and be used of him, that others are able to come and trust in him
others are able to look unto him. In our Lord's high priestly prayer there in the Gospel of John chapter 17, he says, Father, I pray not only for them, but I pray for them who will believe the word that they are going to minister, in other words. The words that his apostles, he was saying, the words that they would speak. He says, and when man believe, Jesus says, I'm praying for them. I'm praying that they would continue in the way. They would continue in the word. They will continue to trust in you. And so for all of us who believe this word, who have trusted Christ Jesus because of this word, he has offered up this high priestly prayer for us, that we too may receive the promises of God, that we too may walk in that secret counsel that he is wanting to give to all who would fear him, all those who would trust him, all those that would seek after his instructions that he gives, that they and we might be safe and safe in him, that we might continually look unto him, giving him every opportunity that he is able to work and to move on our behalf. Remember the scripture there about Elisha, when it is that this foreign king was coming against Israel, and every time he made a plan, God revealed it unto Elisha. And so he thought that, you know, someone in his ranks were betraying him, revealing his secrets unto, you know, the king of Israel, until one of his own men had to say, you know, there is a man of God in Israel whom God is revealing your secrets unto. And so not only would he receive, would reveal, you know, his secret counsel, but he would reveal the secret counsel of the enemy as well, for our protection, that we are able to overcome the evil one, because he wants to expose him. He wants to expose his strategies that he is, you know, conjuring up in order to come against the people of God, in order to just, the word says he wants to steal, to kill, and to destroy. But God is revealing, you know, what it is that his strategies are and what it is that he is willing and wanting to do, so that we may prepare ourselves. The word of God says, you know, we are not fighting against flesh and blood, but against principalities and powers. And so he knows that, you know, within ourselves, that we are no match for the enemy, or for, you know, the agents of the enemy. But he gives us that knowledge. He gives us that secret counsel that we are able to overcome. We are able to be victorious. We are able to continue to stand, because he wants to reveal the secret things unto us. And I trust and pray, listeners, that you would desire to know the things that God is wanting to reveal, that the secret things that he is holding unto himself. He wants to reveal it unto those who would obey his instructions. As he says there to Moses in Deuteronomy, or as Moses reminded the people there in Deuteronomy chapter 29 and verse 29, that, you know, God has given us the things that he is wanting us to be obedient in.
And once we walk in obedience to the things that he has given unto us, he reveals more and more of his inner counsel unto us. And so I trust and pray that it is your desire to draw closer to him, that he would reveal more and more of his purpose and his will, that we are able to live unto him and to be all that he has called us to be, all that he has created us to be, that we should be the instruments and vessels that he would use to accomplish his purpose and his will in the earth. Praise the name of the Lord. I trust and pray that this is your desire, to be used of him, that his name is glorified in the earth. Father God, Lord, we are so thankful and so grateful for this your word that you've opened unto us. Help us, Lord, that we should continually look unto you, giving you every opportunity, Lord, that you are able to work and to move in and through our lives, using us, that others are able to look unto you before it is eternally too late. Bless your people this day, Father. Stir our hearts and put us in remembrance of all the things that you are wanting of us, that your will be done. In Jesus' name we pray. Amen. Amen.

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Of course, we do invite you to join us next Sunday at 9:30. And this is Radio Turks and Caicos at 10 a.m. We go into Redemption Hour.

You are welcome to Redemption Now. All glory to God who gives us another opportunity to come to you. And for this day, that is the first Sunday in the month of August, this year 2026, I pray that the Lord will bless you powerfully this morning in the mighty name of Jesus Christ. You are welcome to Redemption Now. This Redemption Hour is coming to you from the Redeemed Christian Church of God, Desire for Nations Parish, by Middle Street in Grand Turk. And I pray that the Lord will bless you mightily this morning in the mighty name of Jesus Christ. I want to use this moment to send a condolence message to the Miss Mary Missick family. And I pray that Jehovah Almighty will keep the family she left behind in the mighty name of Jesus Christ. The Lord will be with you, and His grace will be sufficient for you. His countenance will be with you in Jesus' name. Let us pray. Everlasting Father, we thank you, Lord, for this moment. We give you the honor. We lift you up. Even for the first day of this year, seventh month has gone out, Lord. We give you all the honor for the first week. For this first month, even for all these 7 months, Lord, we give you all the honor. We worship you. Be magnified in Jesus' name. For the messages you sent to us, even through this Redemption Hour, we say thank you. And through other ministers, other program on this Radio Talks and Caicos, thank you, Father, for each message that has achieved its purpose. Because you said in your word, you sent forth your word, and your word is them. For the word of healing, spiritual healing, physical healing, that you sent, we give you all the adoration in the mighty name of Jesus Christ. I thank you, Lord, for every person on this island. I thank you, Lord, for each family. I thank you, Lord, for what you've done for us so far. We bless your name, O Lord. Be magnified. Father, for this new month, Lord, let your countenance be with us in this land. And be us our pillar of clouds in the day of this month, and pillar of fire in the night of this month. Order our steps. Let your presence be made real to as many that are looking unto you in the mighty name of Jesus Christ. That all honor will be given unto your name, in Jesus' name. We need your presence. Let your presence be made real in the name of Jesus Christ, O Lord. Lord, you are the Almighty God. There is nothing difficult for you to do. Father, we know we are in this hurricane season. O Lord, Baba, have mercy upon us. And every storm, hurricane that will jeopardize life and property that will be formed this year, never allow any one of them to be directed, to directly for even want to target us in Jesus' name. Bend them far away from us in the mighty name of Jesus Christ. That your name alone will be honored, Lord. I cover the land, these islands, with the blood of Jesus Christ. Let the blood of Jesus Christ cover us and protect us against any wild wind, even spiritual wild wind. Physical or wind, let the blood of Jesus Christ protect us in Jesus' name. Thank you, Father Lord. Jehovah Almighty, you are the mountain mover. As many that are passing through one problem or the other, Father, you are God. Answer them, move the mountain in their life, and give them the grace to give testimony to the glory of your holy name in the mighty name of Jesus Christ. Thank you, Lord. Lord, I give you all the glory, Lord. For this little time, be brief few minutes that we are going to look at your word. Father, help us to run with your word and increase our faith in the mighty name of Jesus Christ. Holy Spirit, take complete control. Speak your word expressly. In Jesus' mighty name, we pray. Amen. Amen. Amen in Jesus' name. Oh, we bless the name of the Lord. We are in the eighth month of this year. It's a month that is so special to our church worldwide. It's in the month of
the month of our convention. June is our month of convention for the North America region. But this 8 month is the month of our convention internationally. So we are having our international convention, and it's starting tomorrow. It's starting tomorrow. I want to encourage you to tune into us and to decide to join us in that convention. You can watch us on YouTube. On YouTube, you can get RCCG, Dove TV. Or you can go into our website. You'll be able to join through that place also and check the program that are coming, which is rccg.org. And I pray as you join, the Lord will minister life to you indeed in Jesus' name. And you will have cause to give testimony in the mighty name of Jesus Christ. So because of the church convention, we are going to continue what we call the benefit of the kingdom of God next week. Because I did the introduction last week about the benefit of the kingdom, of entering the kingdom of God. And that's, it will continue for a while. But today, we are going to look at the major theme of the convention. The theme of the convention is mountain movers. Mountain movers. And our text, as I was thinking about it this morning to bring the word of God to us concerning this theme. So the book of Luke chapter 8, a story there is a popular story, came to my heart. And that's what we are going to glean from this morning. And I pray that the Lord will move your mountain for you in the mighty name of Jesus Christ. The book of Luke chapter 8, we are going to be looking from verse 43 to 48. Luke chapter 8, verse 43 to 48. In fact, all the synoptic gospel, Matthew, Mark, and Luke, the three of them, made mention of this story. And it's so significant, it's so important, it's so powerful. And I pray that the Lord will give you the grace not to just know the story. People know the story, but the power that you can run with the story, the Lord will grant unto you today in Jesus' name. So I read from the book of Luke chapter 8 from verse 43. If you have your Bible, you can join us in the reading. And a woman having an issue of blood 12 years, which had spent all her living upon physicians, neither could be healed of any, came behind him and touched the border of his garment. And immediately her issue of blood stanched. And Jesus said, "Who touched me?" When all denied, Peter and they that were with him said, "Master, the multitude thronged thee and pressed thee, and said thou who touched me." Verse 46. And Jesus said, "Somebody hath touched me, for I have perceived that virtue is gone out of me." And when the woman saw that she was not healed, she came trembling, and falling down before him, she declared unto him before the people of what cause she had touched him, and how she was healed immediately. Verse 48, and he said unto her, "Daughter, be of good comfort. Thy faith hath made thee whole. Go in peace." May Lord bless the reading of his word into our heart indeed in Jesus' name. So as I said earlier, the theme of the convention is mountain movers. Mountain movers, those who move mountain. And I pray that whatever mountain might be confronting you, we move in Jesus' name. What is a mountain? A mountain is a large mass of rock, something big, which may be difficult for us to climb. And when we speak about mountain spiritually, it is about problems that may appear insurmountable. So
problems that may appear as if there is no solution to it. That's what we call mountains. When we talk about it spiritually, mountains are problems. I pray that problem in your life, the Lord will move it in Jesus' name. So mountains, as mountain movers, are those who move problems that seems insurmountable. Problems that seem that is so difficult. Those who move it, they are the people we call mountain movers. As mountain movers are those who God use to move mountains. But this morning we are going to look at the mountain mover, not mountain movers, the mountain mover. You see, because mountain can be, when we talk about mountain mover, we have the mountain mover and mountain movers. The mountain mover refer to God. God is the only one who moves mountain, who can solve all your problems, not man. In the book of Proverbs, Jeremiah, chapter 32, verse 27, the Lord spoke to Jeremiah. He said, "Behold, I am the Lord, the God of all flesh. Is there anything too hard for me?" So as a question, nothing is hard for me. He said, "I move mountain, I can move it." And in Genesis chapter 18, verse 14, the Lord spoke to Abraham when Sarah laughed. He spoke to Abraham, "Is anything too hard for the Lord? You know, at the appointed time, at the time appointed, I will return unto thee according to the time of life, and Sarah shall have a son." So God moves mountain. The other mountain movers are human beings, but it's those people that God had empowered to move mountain. And I pray the Lord himself will empower those of us that are looking unto him to empower us the more to be able to move mountain in the life of men in the mighty name of Jesus Christ. And Luke we read this morning concerning the woman we call the issues of blood. The woman with the issues of blood. It's a popular story. This woman was bleeding every single day. So, and it was a great mountain for her because it has been a chronic problem. It was a chronic problem. A problem that has been with her for a long time. And it has been a problem that seems to defy all treatment. The Bible says in where we read, let me read it again, in verse 42. It said, "And a woman having an issue of blood, 12 years, which has spent all her living upon physicians, neither could be healed of any." He was going from one doctor to the other. Well, we want to say it today, from one hospital to the other, from one consultant to the other. But there was no solution to our problem. Our problem seems to defy all solutions. Apart from that, it was a chronic problem that has been a long time. And our problem seems to defy all solution. Oh, and also it bled our finances. So financially, the woman has gone bankrupt. The Bible says that let me read verse 43 again. "And a woman having an issue of blood, 12 years, which had spent her living upon physician." She has spent everything that she had. All her savings gone. So she was physically bankrupt because somebody bleeding. One way or the other, we have anemia and at times can faint. At times many things can happen. And at times we'll not be even be able to go to where people go. In fact, I believe she hid herself. That's why she could. She hid herself. That's the why she could even be among the troop following Jesus Christ, because according to the law, it's not supposed to be among those people, among the crowd like that. So as she was
financially bankrupt. Because the Bible says he spent all our living, yet there was no solution. Yet there was no healing until our encounter with the mountain movers. Let me read something. Matthew chapter 21, from verse 21 to 22. Jesus answered and said unto them, verily I say unto you, if you have faith and doubt not, you shall not only do this which is done to the fig tree, but also if ye shall say unto this mountain, be thou removed, and be thou cast into the sea, it shall be done. And all things whatsoever ye ask in prayer, believing, ye shall receive it. That's what makes human beings mountain movers. The people we ask are God to do something on behalf of others for their problems to be moved. Those are the mountain movers. They are not just ordinary people or ordinary church goer. But this morning, we want to, our concentration is the mountain mover. Who is God? Jehovah God is the mountain mover. He is the Almighty with whom nothing is impossible. Mountains and He is the Almighty with whom nothing is impossible. There is no situation He cannot move for you. And that's the God I serve. But mountain comes in packages. And we shall look at some of those packages this morning before we run up. Mountains of finances. Mountains of what will I eat? How will I make it in life? Finances. Apostle Peter was a man who was a fisherman. The Bible says he toiled all the night. He could not catch any fish until he encountered the mountain mover. The story is found in the book of Luke chapter 5. And the mountain mover confronted the mountain, and his business became blossom. And when we look at this, there's a man in the Bible, Isaac. Isaac, in the time of famine, sow and reap in abundance. So the finances changed, and it was in the time of famine. When he was moving from his local place to another place, God turned things around for him. The same God can turn things around for you. He is still alive. He changeth not. He can turn things around for your business. And only if we have faith and believe in Him. And I know you will do it if you can hold on to Him. Mountain of barrenness. Sarah was the wife of Abraham. It looked as if all hope was lost. But at 90 years, she became pregnant. In fact, her husband had written her off. When God told Abraham in the book of Genesis chapter 17, verse 17, let us know that Abraham laughed. How can Sarah that is so old? How can Sarah that things as it seems as if the life is upside? Nothing good, no, in time of having children, nothing good can come out of her again. How can she have baby? The Bible says Abraham laughed, her husband laughed, and not only her husband that has written her off, she herself has written herself off. When you read the book of Genesis chapter 18 from verse 13, and the Lord said to Abraham, wherefore did Sarah laugh, saying, shall I of a surety bear a child which when I am old? Verse 12 says, therefore Sarah laughed within herself, saying, after I am waxed old, shall I have pleasure, my Lord be old also. So Sarah had written herself off that she's going to die barren. Whatever barrenness that is confronting you, I want you to believe in the mountain mover, who is the Jehovah Almighty. He can turn things around for you. Whether your land is barren, your womb is barren, your business is barren, the Lord can turn things around. Only you need to have faith. Mountain of sickness. Yes, God still moves mountain of sickness, still heal people today. Why it may not look so to some people, believe me, I know God still heal people today. He still heals people. And we can see it, even this woman, what happened to this woman was sickness. The Lord healed him. But does God still heal today? Yes. But most of the time, because we have the facility, the first thing we talk about is just to run. Let me go to the hospital. It's good. But you should not, the impact, the believing in God and the power of prayer, we should not put it aside.
If you can believe in God and draw closer to him, he will heal you. He will do so. Mountain of spiritual bondage. Spiritual bondage in the book of Luke chapter 8, there was a madman of Gadarenes. He was mad. Why? Because he was possessed of the devil. So no matter what has possessed you, possess your child, possess your husband, possess even your wife, no matter the difficulty, no matter the demons that have possessed them, that they cannot act normally. I still serve a God that at the mention of the name of Jesus, every knee must bow. And I pray the knees will bow in Jesus' name. But another mountain I want to talk about is the mountain of sin. You know, the Bible says all have sinned and come short of the glory of God. Sin cuts you short. Sin blocks your ways. But God is still in the business of moving that mountain. What do we need to do then? This woman came to Jesus. He didn't sit down. She came to Jesus. She found herself among the crowd that were following Jesus. So what you need to do is first to come to Jesus. Come to Jesus. He's looking for you. Himself said in Matthew chapter 11 verse 28, "Come unto me, all ye that labor and are heavy laden, and I will give you rest." He will remove the mountain and he will give you rest. Come to Jesus. He's available. Come to him. Come to him with your heart, with the heart of faith. Then you need to have complete faith in him. Faith in Jesus. And the Lord said, God, in the book of Luke chapter 17 verse 6, and the Lord said, if you add faith as a grain of mustard seed, you may say to this sycamore tree, be thou plucked up by the root and be thou planted in the sea, and it should obey you. This woman came to Jesus. She said, if I may but touch the hem of his garment. People will ask you to pray and you will pray for them. They themselves, they will pray. They will still doubt that prayer. That's the situation we have today. Faith that, yes, I stand on the word of God. The God that says, call upon me. I will answer. I will show you great and mighty things that I never knew before. That's the kind of faith we are talking about. Faith that will not waver. Say faith that will not doubt. This woman said within herself, if I may but touch the hem of his garment, I shall be made whole. That's what the woman said. And the woman was made whole because he touched the hem of Jesus' garment. The same thing, brothers and sisters. If you can have that faith and can touch the garment of Jesus Christ through your faith, that mountain that may look, that difficult situation, that things that seem to be, it want to upend your life, will be subdued. Because he said in his word, who art thou, O great mountain? Before Zerubbabel, thou shalt be made plain. You can substitute your name there. Who art thou, O that great mountain before Ajimoti? Thou shalt be made plain. And it will be made plain. Because you are addressing it in the name of the Lord. And God Almighty is the Savior. He is the mountain mover. He will move it for you in Jesus' name. Then we need to call upon him. You see, this woman, he came to Jesus, was hiding before. Later, he couldn't hide himself, herself. He just said, here I am. The major thing that we normally have, people want to pray. They have the problem. They will just say, just pray for me. I pray for you. No. Call upon God and be specific about it. This is the situation. Father, help me to remove it. So the Bible says, in the book of Romans chapter 10, verse 13, for whosoever shall call upon the name of the Lord shall be

0: God, he changeth not. His power has no limit. His love also has no limit. He is the mountain mover and is not a partial God. If he's doing it for A, he can do it for you. My God is still moving mountain today, and he will move it for you if we surrender yourself to him, if we allow him. By accept Christ as Lord and Savior first. Come, that's the way to come to him. And surrender to him. Have faith in him. Call upon him and he will answer. He will show you great and mighty things you never knew before. Father, I thank you, Lord, for this moment. I bless you. As many that are listening to this message, I don't know the mountain in their life. Whatever they might be like that mountain, things that they find is something that is so big that there's no solution to it. Father, you are the solution of all solutions. Father, move the mountain for them. Pulverize the mountain in Jesus' name. Let the mountain, O Lord, be subdued before them. Your word says, oh, are you, O great mountain before Zerubbabel? Thou shalt be made plain. Make every mountain plain for them in Jesus' name. And give them testimony. And as many that have spiritual mountain of sin as well, that they are looking out, they are going to get out of it. Your blood, let your blood avail for them. And deliver them from the shackles of the darkness out to the glory of your name. I cover everyone that listens to this message with the blood of Jesus Christ. Thank you, Father Lord. In Jesus' mighty name, we pray. Amen. God bless you.
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4: 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Yeah.

0: That was our first Caribbean song for the week, coming from Monty G and Najee Dunn from out of the Bahamas. And that song is entitled Life Over Debt. That particular song is on a compilation that is spearheaded by Pastor Vanrico Hanna right here in the Bahamas. It's an initiative that they are doing geared towards violence. And so Pastor Vanrico Hanna is targeting schools and trying to reach the young kids and trying to make a difference right here in the Bahamas. And he was able to reach out to different artists from all over the Bahamas to be a part of this initiative, and it is going really, really well. We really need to do something in the country when it comes down to violence, especially when it comes down to our young people. Our young people is the future, and we got to protect them. Beautiful song. And to you, Vanrico, keep up the great work, man. I love what you're doing, all right? God bless, man. And now, to my brother from another mother, can you please introduce our guest all the way from the U.S.?
1: We want to welcome the gifted and anointed producer, songwriter, singer, and more, the sincere music maker who is a major contributor to gospel music everywhere. And he's, of course, the smooth worshiper, Vashawn Mitchell. Vashawn, welcome. How are you, man?
2: Hey, Mike D. I'm doing great.
1: Oh, yes, indeed.
0: Hey, what's up, Vashawn, and welcome back to the Caribbean Urban American Gospel It Show. You know, Vashawn, your new album, Soundcheck, marks a 30-year milestone in ministry and music. What was the one moment or message in this project that showed you, yes, I'm still evolving and I'm still being formed for the next season?
2: You know what, Landlord, that is a great question.
0: Thank you.
2: This project is dear to me. It's called Soundcheck because God had me check my sound to make sure that I wasn't trying to be anything else but who he called me to be, and to release the sound that he wanted me to release on the earth. And when I listen to these songs like Make a Way and Working Together and Glory to God and all these songs, these are songs that are needed for today, tomorrow, and forevermore. Especially what we're going through in the world right now, these messages are definitely in time.
0: You know what, Vashawn? I truly honor that, man, you know? Your sound check speaks to obedience, authenticity, and purpose, especially in a time like this. Your sound and your message are truly needed.
1: Yeah, and since you do so much and have all these interpersonal relationships with just about everybody in the gospel industry, if anything that you would say to the younger generations, which I know you do a lot, what is it that you want them to keep in mind, Vashawn?
2: You know what, I would just love for them to keep in mind the shoulders we stand on. The reason why we can do what we do is because they did what they did. So to always remember and revere and remind the people of the legacy of gospel music and how gospel music will never die. Because as long as God is alive and he got up out of the grave, gospel music will be alive as well. So just to remember the those who went before us, from the Caravan to Andre Crouch, and the list goes on and on and on, because they did, we can.
1: Standing on the shoulders of those who came before.
0: Most definitely, Mike. I couldn't agree more. It is so important for the younger generation to recognize the giants who paved the way for gospel music. Great word, Vashawn. Great word. Vashawn, there is a fan of yours all the way from Kingston, Jamaica, and he goes by the name of Omar, and he has a question for you.
3: Hi, Vashawn. So my name is Omar, and I'm from Jamaica. My question for you is, you have ministered on some of the biggest stages around the world. How do you keep your worship authentic and personal, even with all the success and the recognition that comes with music?
2: Omar, that's a great question. You know, it is really important that we understand that who we do this for and who allows us to do this and keep us humble. And it's very important that we stay in the Word of God and stay rooted and grounded in our prayer life and our meditation life, so that we can never be above the God that we serve. You know, I said this a long time ago, and I'm going to continue to say it. I'm just glad that God used me to carry a sound that was bigger than me to the world.
0: Amen.
1: Yeah, you do be doing that, bro.
0: For real. Hallelujah. Yeah, man. You know, just staying grounded in God and in His Word and in prayer and meditation is what keeps us humble and aligned with our purpose. It's a powerful reminder that our gift is bigger than us, and we are simply vessels to carry the sound and the message, man. Great word today, man. You know, Vashawn, I know you're a busy guy, and I know you gotta run, but I just want you to know that we appreciate you and thank you for always taking the time to hang with us on the Caribbean and Urban American Gospel Lit Show. And we wish you all the best, man. Keep shining. Keep giving the glory to the Most High, man. God bless you, bro.
2: All right, Colin.

0: That's Working Together, the latest song from Vashon Mitchell. Vashon Mitchell has the distinction early in his music ministry of writing songs for Bishop Paul S. Morton, Vanessa Bell Armstrong, Smokey Norfolk, and others. But later on, his song Nobody Greater became a huge song in 2011, cementing the name of Vashon with gospel music listeners. It's funny, too. Many years ago, Vashon told me his grandparents gave him that unique name when he was born. Sort of after a U.S. Air Force buddy of his grandfather. Sort of named after because the Air Force buddy was named Vershawn, V-E-R, Sean, as was pointed out by his grandmother. Your friend's name is Vershawn. And his grandfather kept repeating over and over, that's what I said, Vershawn. So there it was. They got the honor of naming their grandson Vershawn. And we want to thank the songwriter, producer, and singer, Vashon Mitchell, for joining us today on Caribbean and Urban American Gospel Hits. And Lord, Vashon is a talented, cool brother, man.
1: Mike, Vashon is such a brilliant writer. He's an amazing artist. He has written for some of the biggest artists in the industry, and it's always great to have him right here with us on the Caribbean and Urban American Gospel Lit Show. But coming up next is an artist from out of the UK, and she goes by the name of Toyin Adekali. Check out one of her cover Christmas songs entitled Silent Night.
2: Sleep.

0: My Lord Toyin has a delightful Yuletide mix with some smooth jazz horn added with her song Silent Night. Yeah, we're inching toward that Christmas holiday.
1: Yeah, Mike. Reggae gospel is strong in the UK. Remember, many Jamaicans migrated to the UK back in the day for work and raised children who grew up loving the Lord and the culture. And today, many of them continue to use that foundation for the glory of God. And Toyin is one of those descendants who is truly sold out for the Lord. And that was her reggae cover of Silent Night. Great work, Toyin. Keep up the great work. Well, Mike, we are at the end of the show once again. What word of encouragement do you have for us today?
0: Yeah, landlord, it's been noted that before anything else, preparation is the key to success. When preparation meets opportunity, it can equal success.
1: Absolutely, Mike. You know, preparation is the key. And when it meets opportunity, success follows. So stay ready for your moment. Great word, Mike. Well, at this time, we would love to thank the award-winning international gospel artist Vashawn Mitchell for hanging out with us today on the Caribbean and Urban American Gospel Lit Show. And we would also love to thank you, our wonderful listeners, who takes the time to hang out and chill out with us every week. We appreciate you, and we look forward to you joining us next time on the number one radio station right here. This is yours truly, Landlord, and on the behalf of Mike D and everyone here, thanks for being with us on the Caribbean and Urban American Gospel Lit Show. Coming up next from out of Kenya, Africa, is my brethren and friend who goes by the name of Dangri, and this is one of his latest release entitled Jesus Is My Lampshade. You're going to love this one, with a strong message about the Lord covering on your life, right here on the Caribbean and Urban American Gospel Lit Show. 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We would truly love to feature your music right here on the show. So until next time, God bless you, and may His light continue to shine on you. God bless.

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2: It's time for the Gospel Countdown with Nina Taylor and Bishop Ernest E. Richard Jr. Get your ticket. This train's about to roll out. All aboard!

0: Hey, everybody. Welcome to the Gospel Countdown. This is the show where each week we bring you the top gospel songs in the gospel industry. Kicking off the countdown this week, Sincere with number 10 with their song, After Tonight. I'm Nina Taylor, along with the traveling man, the Bishop, Ernest Richard Jr. What's happening?
1: Well, what's happening right now, you smell that, Nina? I smell victory. I'll tell you about it a little bit later. In the meantime, Zachary Cortez is going to work us over again like he always does with his song, Working on Me. No.

0: All right, just talked to this young brother just about maybe 2 weeks ago, Canton Jones. I am so excited for him with his song Praise On Go, this week coming in at number 8.
1: Beautiful, beautiful, beautiful. But listen, you ever hear a song 2, 3, 4 times in a row on different stations and you know that song is saying something? Mm-hmm. Well, that's the case with our brother Kenny Lewis and One Voice. The song God Did It, yes, and I got it. That's a personal testimony, Nina. Remind me to tell you about it a little bit later. In the meantime, folks, put up your feet. Here comes Kenny Lewis, One Voice. God Did It.

0: Down from number one, this is one of our few songs from this year that spent 2 weeks in the number one position. Now he has jumped down. Slid down to number
1: six. Still a great song,
0: and they are nominated for several stellar awards. I cannot wait to see how they do. Ron Carter and Ricky Dillard, former number one song for 2 weeks in a row. It's called Open My Eyes.
1: All righty. 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Here is our good friend. This is the first time I think he's had a song on this countdown where it's just him. PJ Morton is about to take us in. Let's take a ride with the song Mercy.
2: Number five. Even when I was too blind.

0: the Gospel Countdown with Nina Taylor and Bishop Ernest E. Richard Jr., the Traveling Man. That's right, we're counting down the top gospel songs in the gospel industry, a lot of which are stellar nominees. I am so very excited for them, especially John P. Key with this song. All he did was took some of the great songs that he's made over the past 40 years, put them together and made a church medley, and we're loving it. It's in the top five this week at number four, John P. Key and Telly Rogers.
1: Well, we have, for maybe the fourth time that I can remember, an artist that has more than one song in the top 10. CeCe did it.
0: Yes.
1: Kirk did it.
0: Yes.
1: I'm trying to think who the third person was that did it. But anyway, PJ Morton is doing it. This time he's teamed up with Darryl Walls. His song is holding down the number three spot, Abel.
2: Number three.

0: All right, this is one of my favorite songs. And you know, Jason Nelson, he is now into my top 10 of favorite male gospel artists. This song, Made New, I just love it so much, with Madison Ryan Ward. They did a great job with this one, a great duet, a great song. Congratulations to them both. This week, they're knocking on the door at number 2.
1: Speaking of knocking on the door, I know you got something that's going to just take us there. I know you got a hot to trot song. So we're not going to just hold you up, Nina. We're going to unleash you, not release you, because you ain't what you got for us today.
0: Well, again, I have so many wonderful songs. I want to thank my brother Rashad once again. We've debuted a lot of his artists, a lot of great songs, though. I mean, can't help that. I love this one, too. I said, eeny, meeny, miny, and I came up with this one. She's a new artist. Her name is Laraya Elise. Very lovely young lady. She has a beautiful voice. This song is called Take Control. Let's check it out.

0: with this beautiful song entitled Take Control. All right.
1: That one goes on my cruise list.
0: Yes.
1: The car, you know. Now, I'm going to date myself a little bit, Nina, but when I say what I'm about to say, you're going to thoroughly understand. If gospel could have a diamond in the back sunroof top digging in the scene with the gangster lean, she would fit the description. I got to say it like that. What do you think? Oh, it's a cruise song. You just get back, put your hand on your armrest, got your sunglasses on, your big floppy hat, and your bob in your head.
0: Did you just recite some 60/70 thing and expect me to know it?
1: Yeah, I expect you to know it. You are a musicologist, don't you?
0: Well, yeah.
1: Tell me that? Okay, musicologist.
0: That song was what? I'm trying to be 70, thankful.
1: 70, yeah, it was.
0: Thankful.
1: Be thankful.
0: By who?
1: 74, 75. William, I can't think of his last name.
0: See, I know the song, but I can't think of who the artist was. Okay.
1: Well, we'll come up with it. Before the show is over, we'll come up with it. But mm-hmm. It was a good song. This is a good song. Lariah, we're looking to hear more from you. Hopefully, we'll get a chance to talk to you. Both of us, Nina. The both of us. Don't be scared, Lariah. Come on. I don't bite. I bark a lot, though.
0: Anyway, we do have a new number one song.
1: Yes, we do.
0: I cannot wait to hear who it is. I got like two in my mind, but who is it?
1: Well, I'm going to give you some initials. If I say MCM, who does that remind you of? Come on, think real hard. This group burst out on
0: Maverick
1: the scene.
0: Maverick City Music.
1: Yes, exactly.
0: Okay.
1: Short MCM. They got a great song featuring Hendrix Brown, and they're doing this. You're going to love this song. The song is entitled Run to You.
2: This is number one.

0: All right, our congratulations to Maverick City Music with a beautiful, beautiful worship song.
1: Yes.
0: Run to You. Love it so much. And of course, we knew this one was going to do exactly what it's doing, which is make its way to number one. So our congratulations to them. Hey, thank you so much for joining us this week and every week as we count down the country's top gospel songs. We are pre-stellar. We're going to be talking about the stellar nominees over the next couple of weeks. I know lots of folks are excited. It's coming up real quick here. I mean, this summer just flew. And of course, it's in Charlotte, North Carolina this year. So everybody's excited to go to Charlotte. Wow, what an exciting time everybody's going to have at this year's Stellar Awards. All right, again, if you want to connect with us, make sure you do that by way of my website at msninataylor.com. That's msninataylor.com. Bishop, how can they connect with you when you're in the country?
1: When I'm in the country, you can do it so many different ways. All social media, look up Bishop Ernest E. Richard Jr., whether it's Facebook, Instagram, Snapchat, whether it's TikTok. I got ready to say TikTok. I need help.
0: Here. Sure, my nephew used to say TikTok.
1: I got ready to say Twitter too, but it's actually X.
0: Okay.
1: Yeah, but anyway. Go to page 5 at MS Nina Taylor. You'll see the fly guy sitting there looking as dapper, as I possibly can. If I look smoother than butter, take a moment to say hello to us. Also, we do have a prayer line where you can call in Monday through Friday from 12 to 1. The number is 701-801-9814. That number again, 701-801-9814. If you believe in the power and the worth of prayer, meet me there. Nina, I got a nice classic.
0: Before you say that, I want to wish you, it is our 5th anniversary.
1: Well, thank you. Thank you. My, how time flies when you're trying
0: really
1: to stay
0: safe. It really does. I mean, I had to go back and double check because I didn't know. I said it wasn't 20. I know it wasn't 20.
1: No.
0: It was 2021. So
1: yes,
0: we're celebrating 5 years of the Gospel Countdown, and it's just been a beautiful ride. So thank you so much. And happy
1: by God's grace. See, for 5 years, you tried to keep your sanity. So, you know, for 5 years, you try not to tear your good hair out. For five years, you didn't. I tried to keep you from switching from milk to wine to heart. No, that ain't true, folks.
0: No, no, no. No, but
1: anyway, congratulations,
0: awesome.
1: Nina. Thank you so much.
0: You
1: have no idea how much I appreciate this opportunity. And when our good friend, and I pray that she's listening right now, Dr. Vero Howard introduced us, I'll tell you honestly, such a sweetheart. You know, I just saw her just the other. She's doing great. You know, she's got a book out, but we'll talk about that at another time. Listen, James Fortune had a song a number of years ago, and I think this is a best time. We're in a time, perilous times, according to 2 Timothy chapter 3, where men are lovers of themselves, heady, high-minded, boastful, and all that stuff. But yet, to the born-again, baptized, blood-washed, Bible-toting, tongue-talking believer, you ought to be saying this, as James Fortune and Fire said, I trust you. Nina, I've got a couple of places I need to go. If I tell you where I am right now, you will start laughing crazy, okay? But listen, there's more great gospel music coming your way, folks. Do not go anywhere. You're going to miss some great music.
2: One of the most difficult things to do is find yourself in a storm. And while in that storm, it seems like everyone who you thought you could count on has walked away. And sometimes it seems like even God himself has forgotten about you. But in spite of that, to still be able to lift your hands and say,

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Thank you, Jesus. Oh God, I trust you. Sometimes it's so hard because everything that I see tells me not to believe.

0: things that happened to me 10 years ago. Yeah.
1: I can only trust you. No one else like you.
0: But it's the thoughts in my mind.

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0: You know you jamming today.
1: So you went out drinking and you did the right thing. 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
2: Is this the CDC?
0: Well, I'm Big C. How may I help you?
2: I just want to know, what are you going to do about the virus?
0: Who is this?
2: I'm Granny Annie, and I got your number out the phone book.
0: Phone book? I thought they stopped making the phone book. Who is this again?
2: Granny Annie, can you hear me? Do you need a Q-tip?
0: Ma'am, I'm trying to help you.
2: To help me by doing your job. I need to know about the COVID-19. I'm a SSC.
0: What's an SSC?
2: A spicy senior citizen. And I've been appointed by the Spades Club to get the virus information. Now, are you going to give it to me? I'm too old for all this foolishness.
0: Now, Granny Annie, are you looking for the CDC, Center of Disease Control and Prevention?
2: I don't need no prevention, honey. I'm past my childbearing years. Now, who is this acting all my business?
0: The same person, ma'am. Big C, the Encourager, Granny. I want to encourage you to stay home, Granny.
2: You ain't my daddy.
1: Oh, well, let's get back to the music. Very, very interesting call. Woo! I tell you what, we have some interesting things that happen on this show. Yeah, but I enjoyed that. I had fun with that. Anytime we can help the senior citizen community, we want to do everything that we can. Amen? Amen. Coming at you.

Man, I wish somebody would have told me the truth a long time ago. Nobody sat me down and say, look, this ain't that and that ain't this. I was deceived for so long. It's only right that I expose all this deception in the mighty name of Jesus. Carry on, young soldier. Listen.

0: heart is mouth speak. I'm asking you right now, what kind of treasure you have in your heart? Is it good? Is it evil? Renewed heart, renewed mind, in the mighty name of Jesus. Carry on.
1: To the nobodies, to the abandoned, who couldn't see and the pain was a plan. Looking back now, Lord, I can say thank you.

Bridger, doing it real, doing it right, just the way you like on a great day like today. Would you say we're here to do one thing and do it well, and that's to bless the name of the Lord at all times. We said, I know you said it, that his praise will continually be in your mouth. I know I'm striving daily to make sure his praises are continually in mine, because we never know who it may lift up when they can hear and see the evidence of the Word of God active in your life. The Bible says that we are living epistles read of every man. So why not allow that to happen in your life as well? Amen. Amen. Hey, listen, that first hour blew by like a mighty wind, but we got more coming up for you, my friend, as we progress toward hour number two of the show. So don't go anywhere. Stick and stay. Don't go away. Matter of fact, tell a friend, neighbor, the coworker, the hater, wave out the window as you're driving down the road. I tell you what, let them know that this is a place to be lifted up, no matter what their day may have been. We've got more coming up for you, my friend. And here we go. Just before the top of the hour, you got music from Soul Fruit, from the Project Touch, the Pastor Rudy Experience Volume 1. That's entitled Celebrator. And then you got Mary Mary. I went back in the archives and grabbed this one from the Project Something Big, entitled Catch Me. Message in the music, y'all. So until then, stick and stay. Don't go away. I got more coming up right here, right now. And I'll be back momentarily to prove it to you. Amen. Amen.

0: promise I have a witness tonight. Can I ask y'all one question? The question is simply this: what did he see?
1: He saw the man.
0: I can't get no help up in here. Because there are some folk in here that people have wrote you off.

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storm. Today we're talking about a subject that's close to every parent and grandparent's heart, raising children in faith. As another school year begins, many families are busy buying book bags, notebooks, and new clothes. These things are important, but there is one thing our children need even more, a strong foundation in God's Word. The Bible reminds us in Proverbs, "Train up a child in the way that he should go, and when he is old, he will not depart from it." This doesn't mean our children will never struggle or make mistakes. It means those seeds can continue to grow throughout their lives.

0: Hello, everybody. I am Gary Hines, and this is what you need to hear. Gospel in the Storm with the one and only Queen Nina Taylor.
1: God, I'm so thankful for your love.

Children learn more from what they see than what they hear. When they see us pray, they learn the importance of prayer. When they see us forgive, they learn mercy. When they see us worship, they learn that God deserves our praise. When they see us trust God during difficult times, they learn where true hope comes from.

As children head back to school, they'll face many voices telling them what to do, what to believe, and how to live. That's why it's important for home to be the place where they hear the voice of God's truth. Faith isn't just something we talk about on Sunday morning. It's something we live every day in our homes, our conversations, our decisions, and the love we show one another.

Heavenly Father, we thank you for the precious gift of children. 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

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I'm Melvin Williams of Williams Brothers, and you're checking out Gospel in the Storm, where Nina Taylor plays songs that get you through the storm.

As you prepare your children for another school year, remember to pack more than just pencils and notebooks. 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

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And in closing, I'll leave you with this. Storms may shake our lives, but they can never shake God's promises. Until next time, keep your eyes on Christ, because it's not the storm that defines you. It's the Savior that walks with you through it.

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1: Oh, definitely. World War III is coming and coming soon. Now, listen to me. In the next point, we're going to be dealing with the European Union, the one world government, the new world order.
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2: 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But thank God, on the third day, he arose.
0: And at 8:30 p.m., Joyce Myers.
3: Devil, shut up. God loves me. He's got a good plan for my life. I don't want to hear it. 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Don't try to reason with the devil.
0: I hope you were just blessed. So worship with us on Sunday evenings with Brother Jay as we present The Jays, celebrating the Kings of Kings and Lords of Lords. Jesus, our soon coming King, on Radio Turks and Caicos. 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
2: 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I am Apostle Cindy Jarrett. 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
3: Nobody say amen. Your design backward. Your design don't look like it forward. This can never be the design. In the word in Hebrew, destiny means goral. G-O-R-A-L. Somebody say goral. It implies an allotted portion or a divinely appointed outcome. Somebody say divine, appointed, outcome. Divine, divine. That means ain't got nothing to do with earth. Destiny have nothing, Malachi, Michael, hallelujah, pastors, ministers, have nothing to do with earth. I helping y'all. Somebody say, help me, Jesus. Huh? Your design is a divine appointed by God. Let me help you. You didn't know you until you met you. You didn't design you. You don't know you. Some of you still don't know who you is. Somebody shout hallelujah. Huh? You think you know you, but you still haven't met the future you, so you really don't know you. Huh? You swell-headed people. Yeah, say what I say. Say what I say. You arrogant, I know. No, you don't know. You know nothing. I like how Pastor said, you don't know nothing. Huh? But you think you know your design. Oh, yeah, you can grumble in them seats all you want. Just facts. Somebody say, yeah. Huh? I come and amen. Not because we cannot see the dotted line means that it isn't a divine appointment. He had to marry two wives. The one he wanted. And the one he had to take. Someone say, my destiny is still greatness. Can we talk about it? Amen. Somebody say, my destiny is still greatness. Oh, y'all sound like y'all ain't sure. My destiny. I say, my destiny is still greatness. Yeah. When you hear his name, his name is called amongst the patriarchs of faith. You never hear Abraham, Isaac, and Esau. You hear about the man who help him trick the power who brought a trick. Amen. He tricked his brother, the one who run, the one who got tricked, the one. You always hear Abraham, Isaac, and. Yeah. His destiny was still intact, oh God, and still by design. Oh God, this good. It didn't matter. It didn't matter to God. It didn't matter who tricked him. It didn't matter how long he stayed from home. It didn't matter that he lost his ma. It didn't matter that he lost his pa. It didn't matter that he lost and he took the wrong wife. It didn't matter. It didn't matter. Tell your neighbor, it still don't matter. Hey, Pastor, it mattered to me. Okay, let me help you today. It don't matter to God. Y'all with me? Huh? Because God already designed your destiny. And some of you think because it ain't adding up, 1 and 1 ain't 2. 1 and 1 still look like 0. God, where are you? God, you leave me. God, I serve in you. And everything going wrong. This can never be you. Satan, the blood of Jesus against you. Huh? Sha-la-la-la-la-la-la-la-la-la-la-la. Satan. I rebuke you. Nobody will say amen. Somebody say hallelujah. God is in you. This the devil. Anybody? Church, go quiet. Huh? Somebody say hallelujah. Soon done. Because some of you, God have to teach how to lead me. Where you lead me, I will follow. This ain't my song, disclaimer. And when you call me, I... Okay, anybody else? Just get it together. Please teach me how to know your will. That's what y'all say? And that's what I was being here falling out. Oh, my soul say yes. Say yes. Say yes. My soul say yes. Hallelujah. Uh-huh.

Yeah. Yeah. Can I get somebody? Yeah. Hallelujah. Hallelujah. Hallelujah. Oh, glory. When you leave me. Oh, I like when everybody starts singing. When you call me. I mean, some of y'all is just get it right. Oh, my life. Yeah, get it right, get it right. So when I come and touch you in church and say that's the will of God, don't get mad with me. They got a problem. Child, that's the will of God concerning you. That's the greatness of God coming forth in your life. You look at me like, hallelujah, I see greatness. Like what? I going through hell. Oh, praise the Lord. Greatness. Someone trying to kill me. Oh, sha-da-da-da. Praise the Lord. Greatness. Pastor, I got warfare. Hey, glory. Thank you, Lord. That's greatness. Church, quiet. Whatever you will, whatever you want, you see, do it your way. Nobody say, God, stop singing. Stop singing. Do it your way. Oh, my Lord, do it for me. Do it your way. Lord, they put me out my house. Do it your way. Lord, I get in fire. Do it your way. Yeah, la, la, la, la, la, la, la, la, la. Nobody wants to say amen. Tell your neighbor, it's still greatness. Because we want to be great without the price of greatness. Some of you want to get elevated without the price of the struggle to be elevated. Hello? Some of you won't be in charge without the suffering of being in charge. Nobody want to talk to me. Oh, this ain't the politics where you are voted in, Jack. This is where God take you through struggles to get you into that position. This ain't I like you, I don't like you. We gonna vote this party. We gonna vote that party. We like him. We love her. No, no, no, no, no, no, no. This is the price of destiny. Somebody shout destiny. Yeah, yeah, yeah. Somebody say destiny. I gotta go. It's my last chapter, I think. So in verse chapter 32 and verse 22, it says, and he rose up that night. And he took his two wives. Yeah, the one he didn't ask for and the one he worked twice for. And his two women servants and his 11 sons. Oh, yeah, yeah. Some of you want plenty of children. I got some children say they want plenty of children. Plenty work. So he took his 11 sons. That's a lot of sons. And he was a blessed man. He had 11 sons. All the sons that Dionysus, this dude had. I mean, he was multiplying even in the mess. Multiplying.
multiplying even in the mess. Nobody will say amen. Amen. Even in the design, he didn't design. God still giving me 11 sons. What is that? Huh? His design might have been 2 and 3. God giving me 11. Hmm? That means every woman could get one man. Let the church say amen. Tell your neighbor, we ain't got to share a thing. Because there's enough to go around. Huh? Somebody say amen. Mm-hmm. There was enough. God then given plenty to multiply the earth. Nobody, I gotta go. And then verse 23 says, and he took them, and he sent them over to the brook. And then 24 says, and Jacob was left alone, and there wrestled with a man until the break of day. Here is this trickster who ran, didn't design his life, ended up with 2 wives, 11 sons. Hallelujah. Is my help him trick? Amen, the power, and run from me, brother, who won't kill him. Yeah, this same man who had all of this havoc is the only man in the Bible that is not only a part of the patriarch, he's the only one that ever wrestled with an angel. Have you ever heard about somebody else wrestling with the angel? You mean that man? Yeah, that man. You mean the trick? Yeah, him. The Bible says he wrestled with the angel, and he wrestled till the break of day, and the angel tell him, loose me, I gotta go back to heaven. And he took his hand, and he dislocated his hip. But he still was the only man that said, I would not let you go until you bless me. So his destiny was already full of blessing. What do you mean, Pastor? His destiny was already designed in the middle of the mess to bring him the blessing, not just from his father, but from heaven. Somebody say, it's from heaven. Mm-hmm. It's all right when man bless you, but Jesus, when God bless you. What you mean, Pastor? He had to go through all of that for his greatest blessing. Yeah. Yes, Pastor, you had to go through all of that for your greatest blessing. Yes, Elder, you had to go through all of that. Hey, hey, for your greatest blessing. So here was this man talked about. Huh? He was talked about. No. You, could you imagine? You thief the blessing. The whole city was talking about him. Just like some of y'all today. Whatever your circumstances is, somebody talking about you today. Feeling embarrassed. Oh, glory be to God. Hallelujah. Feeling ashamed. Hallelujah. Nobody wants to say amen. But you don't comprehend that it is for your divine blessing. Somebody say all of that. All of it. It's for my divine blessings. Amen. Amen. Hallelujah.
The Bible says, hallelujah, that he returned back after he wrestled with the angel. And the angel said, I am now going to change your name. Some of y'all, let's go do your own name change. I don't like my name. I want my name changed. But God changed his name. God changed his situation because there was an obedience to God. Some of you don't want to suffer. Some of you don't want to take a little shame. God better talk to me today. Some of you don't want to take a little talk about. Some of you don't want to take a little hardship. Some of you don't want to take nothing, but you want to be great. Where in the world? Even if you don't like your president, you got to still say, I like my president. Because you don't want to align yourself with the slap they want to give the president. Okay, quick. You're mad. You're mad about daddy. Some people don't want to associate themselves because there seem to be a stain on your life. Because this man was stained. His pa stained him. His brother stained him. His father was a great man. You talking about the son of Abraham? Isaac was a great man. How could you do that to Isaac? Jacob? Hey. Everybody was going to look to kill Jacob. And they had human right. But they didn't have heavenly rights. Come on here, somebody. Because only God could take your wrong and make it right. And so he returned back to his brother. Amen. And his brother said to him, amen. Jacob asked him, and tell me, I pray thee. He says, let me bless you, because I am more than blessed. What do you mean? The trickster? The person was talking about? The person who had to run from home? The person who gone so foolish gonna end up with two wives? You mean you see this beautiful guy, you couldn't figure out one wasn't in the bed when you wake up? They wasn't twins. You was a twin. And even you was a twin, your brother didn't look like you because he was hairy. So you couldn't tell that woman in your bed was hairy? You couldn't be that fool. You mean you didn't open your eye at all? Anyway. Oh, Lord. She probably was wearing plenty gloves. Because Rachel had to be pretty with some shape. You couldn't feel Leah was a little bit different? Nobody will say amen. And you still tell me God was in this? Hallelujah. You mean all of this I've been through, all of this, that bad curve, all of the stuff that happened to me, God was still in my design? Pastor, God was still in the design. God is still in the design. Sister Sims, God, people of God, is still in the design.
If God had ever tell you to design, you might have committed suicide. Because you would have said, if that's the road, I might as well don't be on earth. You would not even say, God, take me to heaven. You would say, I clock out. Click, click. Amen. Some of us preachers, can I talk about it? If we knew the design, we would stop preach. I gonna lose what? My child going to jail? Ah, no! You keep that. Huh? I going in the hospital? Not just one? Not two? Three? Four? No, God. That can't be by design. Nobody wants to say amen. Nobody would say by amen. Amen. No, God. My children was going to be under attack. Huh? Talk. Huh? People was going to talk bad, but me talk? That can't be by design. It didn't matter how it happened. The road was full of lostlessness. Oh, my God. This, y'all better listen to me good. Some people lose family. Some people lose houses. Some people lost, I mean, even to their very life. Still by the design of God. Only we Christians believe that there is no suffering for greatness. Oh, I can drive a good car. Oh, I can live in a good house. Oh, everything gonna be just all right. Money gonna be in my bank. Yay. Nobody wants to say amen. It might have been a fight, church. It might have been some brokenness. Oh, Lord, because he had to be broken. Not only that, he had to serve for 14 years for women. Laymen turn around and say, hey, you see the sheep you go and bless me with? Now, give me the best of that. Now, you could take the blemished ones and start over again with that. Huh? Somebody say hallelujah. Hallelujah. That's like some pastors come from a big church and God now separate them and put them now. Now they have to go starting all over again. Nobody will say amen. Hard. I gotta go. God said, my design is still greatness. Tell somebody, my design is still greatness. Sorry, my design is still greatness. Yeah, the turns, the ups, the downs, the valleys. Hallelujah. Glory be to God. It's still gonna end with greatness. And in my closing, there is a divine outcome. Divine. Heavenly outcome. Amen. Somebody say hallelujah. Hallelujah. We said the week before as I close that Joseph had to go into the pit, had to be lied on, had to go into the prison and waited for a divine appointed time.

0: in heaven already talking about a divine, hallelujah, appointment that you have in the earth. Woo! But because you come through some filter, boom, boom, boom, boom, you don't remember? Because your creation was created in a divine realm. Nobody want to hear me? God created your flesh in the dirt, but your spirit is from God. Woo! So your flesh is being broken so that your spirit can have a divine outcome. In my closing, when Joseph had to come out of the prison, he had to end up at the right time with Pharaoh. Amen. Why? Because the nation had a problem. Had nothing to do with him at all. You mean I going through all of that because the nation had a problem? Yes. You mean my father and my brothers, them leave me and all of this stuff because the nation, yes, in the front of me, how I've got a problem. Yes. Amen. Somebody say, praise the Lord. So when he got before Pharaoh, destiny and divinity met. Because when Joseph got there, all of God's people came into the city and was protected for years and years, and there was no more like Joseph.
1: Wasn't that uplifting, refreshing, and dynamic? 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

Good afternoon, Turks and Caicos, and to our extended radio family. Again, it's a pleasure for us to be with you in this light manner to encourage one another. You know this from day one, our effort, our endeavor here is to encourage one another to be prepared for the return of the Lord. And my friends, guarantee as we open our Bible, turn on the radio,

0: television, we can see man and woman being inspired to share the good news of Jesus Christ. And the Apostle Paul say, as much as we see the day is approaching, we should endeavor the more to encourage one another. 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And this program is coming to you from High Heights Ministry with yours truly, Brother Curlin, Brother Andrew, and Brother Leon. And the blessings of the Almighty God grace us this afternoon with the presence of my pastor, Bishop Kevin Myers, and senior pastor of the Church of God of Prophecy here in Blue Hills. Here we do all our recording for the radio program, and we experiencing the blessings of the Lord with Pastor Myers' presence, and no greater joy I will have than to have him here this afternoon to greet you, our radio audience, and to encourage you likewise. I'm so thrilled, I'm so excited for what the Lord is doing in the body of Christ, experiencing his drawing power each day. And because of my experience, I want to encourage you, Turks and Caicos, even the visitors that come to our shores, let us be prepared, hallelujah, for the return of the Lord, because Jesus Christ, the Son of the living God, say, I will come again and receive you unto myself, that where I am, there ye may be also. Let's pray. Father in heaven, we give you thanks for this hour, this evening. We give you thanks, Lord. We give you thanks, Lord, for the choice you make in heaven us to share in your kingdom. We bless your name, Lord. We pray you help us to be obedient to the leading of your Spirit. Not if we be willing and obedient, we will eat the good of the land, but if we refuse and rebel, we shall be devoured with the sword, because the mouth of the Lord has spoken it, and Jesus, you said, heaven and earth will pass away, but your word will never pass away. We believe your word. We trust your grace. That's why we are here calling on your name, that name that is above every name under heaven, thereby we can be saved. We bless your name. Unction eyes, every word that will proceed from your servant this afternoon, accompany us, and may your word hit the hearts of your people. Encourage those that need to be encouraged. Save those that need to be saved. Heal those that need to be healed. In the name of Jesus Christ of Nazareth, we pray this afternoon. We give you thanks for what you are about to do through our endeavor this evening. In Jesus' name, amen, amen, amen. And my radio audience this afternoon, it gives me great pleasure knowing my pastor, knowing his heart. I am excited to present to you this evening my pastor, to encourage you with a few words on this theme we have taken from 1 Peter chapter 4 and verse 17. May the blessing and peace of the Almighty God rest upon you, Pastor, as you greet and encourage our audience this evening. God bless you. God bless you. Hallelujah. As you
1: Amen.
0: So do. Hallelujah. Thank you, Lord.
1: Yes.
0: Jesus, we give you thanks. We give you thanks.
1: Amen.
0: Thank you,
1: truly
0: Lord.
1: A privilege
0: Hallelujah.
1: To be on this
0: Hallelujah.
1: Program for the first time.
0: Hallelujah. We thank
1: and
0: you, Lord.
1: I don't think this is an accident.
0: Hallelujah. We thank you, Lord.
1: This is
0: Jesus. We thank you.
1: Instituted
0: thank you.
1: By
0: thank
1: God.
0: You. Thank you. Thank
1: and
0: you.
1: So here we are.
0: Thank you, Lord.
1: On this recording, and what a theme, what a passage, what a verse that we're looking at
0: thank
1: this
0: you.
1: Afternoon. And it says, What shall the end be of them that obey not the gospel of God? And you know, as my mind settled on this and I began to look at it, and I said, we are living in an age where man quests for not only knowledge, but quests to know what tomorrow brings.
0: True.
1: Man wanna, they're on every social media, they're on everything they can get their hand on.
0: God be
1: and if you notice that, they wanna be the first ones to send out if they see an accident. Instead of helping, they want to be the first one to broadcast that. And so it brings this verse right here.
0: Hallelujah.
1: What shall the end be of them that obey not the gospel of God? You can't say that you don't know. You can't say that you are not privy to the knowledge, because it's in Scripture.
0: True.
1: And I'm sure all of us here in the Turks and Caicos have heard the radio. We have watched evangelists on television, and we've heard a street meeting once or twice in our life. And many times it has been broadcast and it has been talked about.
0: Thank you, Lord.
1: That the end is near. And then the question is, what then shall the end be like? Especially to those that did not obey. God has called us. God has given us opportunity over and over again to answer to his call. And many of the mindset that I don't have to obey God. Many of the mindset that nothing is going to happen to this world. Many is of the mindset that they can go on and on and on doing the things they're doing, and they think nothing of it.
0: True.
1: They think the field that they're involved in, the crimes that they're involved in, they think nothing of it. They think nothing. Why do I have to give my heart to Jesus Christ? Why do I have to cling on to him as my Lord and Savior? And so they want to take these things and put it in the background and say, oh, I've been hearing all my life that one day Christ will return, and Christ hasn't returned as yet. Oh, my brother, I don't want you to get careless right now.
0: True.
1: I don't want you to get comfortable and thinking, because his time is not your time.
0: True.
1: His time is not my time. And he said he is a man of his word, and God cannot lie.
0: Yes,
1: and if he say that he's coming back, then he's coming back again. But the question again to you, what then would the end be like to those of you that does not obey, that did not obey the gospel of God? The gospel, the good news of Jesus Christ. And Christ is here today.
0: True.
1: He is here on the airwaves, that you can hear the gospel and you can know that Jesus says, come unto me, all ye that are heavy laden, and I will give you rest.
0: Yes.
1: We are here and we understand that Jesus says, come and give me your heart.
0: True.
1: Let me live in your heart. There's a better life and a better way. And so here you are to this point. And I want to know, what would be your cry? You show up one morning and you found out that the rapture had taken place.
0: Jesus.
1: You come in and you see your friends gone, or your mother gone, or your children gone. And then your mind will begin to go back, is this what they were talking about? So the question again, what shall the end be of them that obey not the gospel of God? I want to tell you, the end would not be nice.
0: No.
1: I want to tell you that the end would not be comfortable.
0: True.
1: I want to tell you that some may say that they're going to go to hell and have a party with all their friends.
0: No.
1: I want to tell you that's not going to be a pleasant place to be.
0: True.
1: So you need to consider this question. What then shall the end be like to those that did not obey the gospel of God? He has given you chances, and he's a God of the second chance. He's a God of the 10th and the 15th. He's a God of the 200 chance.
0: True.
1: And he has given you another opportunity today to accept him as Lord and Savior of your life.
0: True.
1: Because you don't want to be there. You know, we read the story in the Bible of Lazarus and the rich man.
0: True.
1: And Lazarus had the rich man had no concern over Lazarus. The rich man didn't even want to help Lazarus.
0: True.
1: He would run him away. He wouldn't even give him the crumbs that fell from his table. But the day when he opened his eyes in hell, and he looked across the great divine, and he see Lazarus in the bosom of Abraham, he cried out, I am tormented in this place. I am tormented. Send Lazarus to even dip his finger in some water and put it on my tongue. Oh, hallelujah. This is what the end would be.
0: So true.
1: You would be in torment.
0: True.
1: Because the Bible said the fire quenches not.
0: Yeah, true.
1: And the worms will continue be in your body and in and out of you. The torment would be more than you can experience.
0: True.
1: More than you can bear. More than you can live with.
0: True.
1: So the question.
0: What
1: then shall the end be of them that obey not the gospel of God? I want you to think about that.
0: True.
1: As Evangelist Musgrove continued here, I want you to think about that. What if this will be the day when Jesus comes?
0: God help us.
1: What if this would be the day?
0: Help us.
1: I want you to think about that. What contingency plan do you have? Is your contingency plan is to live out in hell? Or is your contingency plan is when the call comes and I'm ready to go with him? I want you to think about it. Because if you are thinking that nothing is going to happen, I'm sorry to disappoint you, my brother.
0: True.
1: My friend. I'm sorry to disappoint you.
0: True.
1: That any day now, Christ will make his return.
0: True.
1: Any day now, it will be all over. And only those of us that had considered this question, only those of us will go on to live in glory.
0: True.
1: With him. So think about it. And can I say it again? What shall the end be of them that obey not the gospel of God? I pray that this question would trouble you in your spirit.
0: True.
1: Even as you lay down at night. I pray that the Holy Spirit would just rock your body and your Holy Spirit would remind you of this question.
0: True.
1: Because how you determine, how you answer this question will determine where you would spend eternity.
0: True.
1: Be blessed, my brothers. And may God have his eyes on you at all times. And may God be listening to hear your cry to say, I yield to him. Have a blessed day. Amen.
0: God bless
1: Amen.
0: You.
1: Amen.
0: God
1: Thank
0: bless you,
1: you
0: Thank Bishop. You. God bless you.
1: Amen.
0: My friends, what an exciting time for me. Preparing this message, my bishop just come in because some other errand, and seeing him, the Spirit just led me to have him to bless you with his presence here this afternoon. And so many times I have experienced like this, and I would say to my pastor, do you know the message you preach now? I just had it written out. And he would say to me, Brother Clinton, there's only one Spirit. And you wouldn't believe, I didn't mention nothing to Bishop about my scriptures that I had pertaining. And last Sunday, I said to you, you will hear a request from hell in this Sunday evening. And here I didn't mention nothing to my pastor, but he come on after Peter 4:17. Then the next thing he debate on was the story between the rich man and Lazarus. And my friends, that was the part I wanted to share with you this afternoon. As the scripture, the story outlined from Luke chapter 16 begins from verse 19 about these two men. The rich man had everything life could afford. Lazarus had nothing at all. Desiring to have the crumbs that fall from the rich man's table. In fact, as I study this message, the rich man's dog in his yard had more compassion on Lazarus than the rich man. The Bible tells us the dog from the rich man would go out and lick the sores of Lazarus. When the time came, Lazarus died. Carried to the bosom of Abraham by the angel. Story went on to say, later on, the rich man died and was buried and open his eyes in hell. The question and answer we have in 1 Peter chapter 4. What shall be the end of them that obey not the gospel of God? He went on to say, if the righteous scarcely be saved. Question, what shall be the end of them that obey not the gospel of God? And my friends, Jesus says, search the scriptures and you will see outlined biblically the result of the end disobedient man will experience to the end. Here, the rich man died and was buried and opened his eyes in hell, being tormented and crying. The rich man cried to Abraham, son of Lazarus, that he dip his finger in some water to cool my tongue for because I am tormented in this place. Abraham says, no chance, my brother. And those of you who have everything that this life can afford and think this is all to it, my friend, you're making a great mistake. I have a perfect example of my dad. One of the three men on the Texan Caicos Island who owned the most land. James Musgrove, Arnold Dayston in Bottle Creek, and Jerry Vinson Q. And dad died and he was buried in government sending land. He then wasn't buried on a piece of that property. And Jesus said, what would it profit a man if he would gain this whole world and lose his soul? Hey, what shall the end be, my friend? The Almighty God plead in Job 36:18, because the rod of God is available, it's pending for the children of disobedience. And the Almighty God says, none of your riches, none of your wealth will be able to serve as a substitute for your relationship with your Creator. In hell did the rich man, the rich man opened his eyes, begged for Lazarus. Abraham said to him, hey, your dad, send Lazarus, if he can't come here to me to cool my tongue, send Lazarus back to my daddy's house. I got four brothers here, and hey, preach to them, plead with them, tell them not to come to this place of torment. Here, Abraham, to the rich man, your brothers, your daddy have Moses and the prophet, and you takes islanders, my fellow friends, citizens, brothers of this country, every time, every Sunday, so many doors is open in this church and Kingston Island, letting you know that Jesus Christ is coming again. And some of you, it go through one, come in one ear and go through another. You're not giving it one serious thought whatsoever. But the Almighty God loves you so much, he sent me to remind you that the time is going to come that you will experience the wrath of God if you hadn't commit your life to the Lord and give your life to the Lord as your security on the day, the time when he'll be pouring out his wrath upon the children of disobedience. And as Pastor Bias says, your destination, my friend, will be determined by your obedience to the gospel message of Jesus Christ, the Almighty God. I inspired Isaiah to put it in writing. If you be willing and obey, then you will eat the good of this land. But if you refuse and rebel, you shall be devoured. The sword, because the mouth of the Lord has spoken it, and Jesus said, heaven and earth will pass away, but his word is not going to pass away. Cry from hell. And he said, this is the rich man respond after his request for Lazarus to dip his finger, come and dip his finger in some water to cool his tongue. He being denied that request by Abraham. And here his response is found in chapter and verse 27. Then he said, I pray thee therefore, Father. Hallelujah. But mine go back on the song. Being composed by one song, we forget his name. He said, I dream that a great judgment morning had dawned and the trumpet had blown. I dream that the nation had gathered to judgment before the white throne. From the throne came a bright shining angel and stood on the land and the sea and swore with his hand raised to heaven that time was no longer to be. And oh, what a weeping and wailing as the lost were told of their fate. They cried to the rocks and the mountain. They prayed, but their prayer was too late. Come on, take side in this while the blood is running warm in your veins, clotting in your right mind. Have the ministers ministering to you, reminding you of the coming judgment of the Almighty God. I want to encourage you to get on the bandwagon on your knees. Pray to the Almighty God. Who was standing with his hands outstretched and come to me, all ye that labor and heavy laden, and I, Jesus, will give you rest. He is ready to forgive you and giving you the assurance of an entrance into that place where he say he's gone to prepare for you. Come to excellence, and you can experience transforming power of the Almighty God taking place in your life, giving you the assurance, if Christ shall come and call me now, I have an entrance into the place. Hallelujah, hallelujah. May he go on to prepare for me a prayer. They prayed, but they cried to the rocks and the mountain. They prayed, but the prayer was too late. That's why, Father in heaven, we give you thanks for all the provision you make available that we can have life and godliness, giving us no excuse. For the time ready, you would call us by death or by judgment. Help us, Lord, to utilize every God-given moment and sing in you, Lord, until you come and read righteousness in our soul, knowing righteousness as all the nations. But sin is a reproach to the people. They bless your name for making it possible that we could come boldly to the throne of grace, where we could find help in the time of need, and recognize every time we need you, Lord, is now, to have that assurance of whether you should call us by death or by judgment, Jesus. Hallelujah! We wouldn't be running to the rocks and the mountain, crying out, fall on us, cover us from the face of him. And sit upon the throne, for the great day of his wrath has come. And who shall be able to stand? He blessed me in recognizing the righteous kiss to be saved and be ashamed of sinners and the ungodly. Appears, he bless your name. We bless your name. Bless this country, Lord. Save the unsaved. Heal the sick. Bring comfort to the comforts. In the name of Jesus Christ of Nazareth, let us all, help us all to experience the transforming power that comes by being obedient to your laws and commandments. Know God by being obedient, we'll have that assurance of an entrance into your kingdom. In the name of the Father, in the name of the Son, in the name of the Holy Ghost, we pray. Amen, amen. My friends, the program has been brought to you by High Heights Ministry with your children, Brother Curlin, Brother Andrew, Brother Leon. Be blessed by the Almighty God. Have our Pastor Myers, Bishop Myers, Pastor of the Senior Pastor of the Church of God of Prophecy in Blue Hills, here in the Turks and Caicos Islands. May the blessing and peace of the Almighty God be multiplied unto you and help you to be not weary and well-doing as you endeavor to seek the indwelling power of the Holy Ghost, giving you that assurance that you are His and He is yours, being prepared for the return of the Lord. God bless you. God bless you. Tune in next Sunday and let us see where the Lord will take us on this subject. What shall the end be of those that obey not the gospel of God? God bless you. God bless you. We love you. We love you. Thank you, Lord. And this program has been brought to you by Higher Heights Ministry with yours truly, Brother Curlin, Brother Andrew, and Brother Leon. Our number is 231-6411-246-3967 and 241-6727.

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0: was our first Caribbean song for the week, coming from Monty G and Najee Dunn from out of the Bahamas. And that song is entitled Life Over Debt. That particular song is on a compilation that is spearheaded by Pastor Vanrico Hanna right here in the Bahamas. It's an initiative that they are doing geared towards violence. And so Pastor Vanrico Hanna is targeting schools and trying to reach the young kids and trying to make a difference right here in the Bahamas. And he was able to reach out to different artists from all over the Bahamas to be a part of this initiative, and it is going really, really well. We really need to do something in the country when it comes down to violence, especially when it comes down to our young people. Our young people is the future, and we got to protect them. Beautiful song. And to you, Vanrico, keep up the great work, man. I love what you're doing, all right? God bless, man. And now, to my brother from another mother, can you please introduce our guest all the way from the U.S.?
1: We want to welcome the gifted and anointed producer, songwriter, singer, and more, the sincere music maker who is a major contributor to gospel music everywhere. And he's, of course, the smooth worshiper, Vashawn Mitchell. Vashawn, welcome. How are you, man?
2: Hey, Mike D. I'm doing great.
1: Oh, yes, indeed.
0: Hey, what's up, Vashawn, and welcome back to the Caribbean Urban American Gospel It Show. You know, Vashawn, your new album, Soundcheck, marks a 30-year milestone in ministry and music. What was the one moment or message in this project that showed you, yes, I'm still evolving and I'm still being formed for the next season?
2: You know what, Landlord, that is a great question.
0: Thank you.
2: This project is dear to me. It's called Soundcheck because God had me check my sound to make sure that I wasn't trying to be anything else but who he called me to be, and to release the sound that he wanted me to release on the earth. And when I listen to these songs like Make a Way and Working Together and Glory to God and all these songs, these are songs that are needed for today, tomorrow, and forevermore. Especially what we're going through in the world right now, these messages are definitely in time.
0: You know what, Vashawn? I truly honor that, man, you know? Your sound check speaks to obedience, authenticity, and purpose, especially in a time like this. Your sound and your message are truly needed.
1: Yeah, and since you do so much and have all these interpersonal relationships with just about everybody in the gospel industry, if anything that you would say to the younger generations, which I know you do a lot, what is it that you want them to keep in mind, Vashawn?
2: You know what, I would just love for them to keep in mind the shoulders we stand on. The reason why we can do what we do is because they did what they did. So to always remember and revere and remind the people of the legacy of gospel music and how gospel music will never die. Because as long as God is alive and he got up out of the grave, gospel music will be alive as well. So just to remember the those who went before us, from the Caravan to Andre Crouch, and the list goes on and on and on, because they did, we can.
1: Standing on the shoulders of those who came before.
0: Most definitely, Mike. I couldn't agree more. It is so important for the younger generation to recognize the giants who paved the way for gospel music. Great word, Vashawn. Great word. Vashawn, there is a fan of yours all the way from Kingston, Jamaica, and he goes by the name of Omar, and he has a question for you.
3: Hi, Vashawn. So my name is Omar, and I'm from Jamaica. My question for you is, you have ministered on some of the biggest stages around the world. How do you keep your worship authentic and personal, even with all the success and the recognition that comes with music?
2: Omar, that's a great question. You know, it is really important that we understand that who we do this for and who allows us to do this and keep us humble. And it's very important that we stay in the Word of God and stay rooted and grounded in our prayer life and our meditation life so that we can never be above the God that we serve. You know, I said this a long time ago, and I'm going to continue to say it. I'm just glad that God used me to carry a sound that was bigger than me to the world.
0: Amen.
1: Yeah, you do be doing that, bro.
0: For real.
1: Hallelujah.
0: Yeah, man. You know, just staying grounded in God and in His Word and in prayer and meditation is what keeps us humble and aligned with our purpose. It's a powerful reminder that our gift is bigger than us, and we are simply vessels to carry the sound and the message, man. Great word today, man. You know, Vashawn, I know you're a busy guy, and I know you gotta run, but I just want you to know that we appreciate you and thank you for always taking the time to hang with us on the Caribbean and Urban American Gospel Hit Show. And we wish you all the best, man. Keep shining. Keep giving the glory to the Most High, man. God bless you, bro.
2: All right, Colin.

0: That's Working Together, the latest song from Vashon Mitchell. Vashon Mitchell has the distinction early in his music ministry of writing songs for Bishop Paul S. Morton, Vanessa Bell Armstrong, Smokey Norfolk, and others. But later on, his song Nobody Greater became a huge song in 2011, cementing the name of Vashon with gospel music listeners. It's funny, too. Many years ago, Vashon told me his grandparents gave him that unique name when he was born, sort of after a U.S. Air Force buddy of his grandfather. Sort of named after, because the Air Force buddy was named Vershawn, V-E-R-Shawn, as was pointed out by his grandmother. Your friend's name is Vershawn. And his grandfather kept repeating over and over, "That's what I said, Vershawn." So there it was. They got the honor of naming their grandson Vershawn. And we want to thank the songwriter, producer, and singer, Vashon Mitchell, for joining us today on Caribbean and Urban American Gospel Hits. Lynn Lord, Vashon is a talented, cool brother, man.
1: Mike, Vashon is such a brilliant writer. He's an amazing artist. He have written for some of the biggest artists in the industry, and it's always great to have him right here with us on the Caribbean and Urban American Gospel Lit Show. But coming up next is an artist from out of the UK, and she goes by the name of Toyin Adekali. Check out one of her cover Christmas songs entitled Silent Night. Sleep.

0: My Lord Toyin has a delightful Yuletide mix with some smooth jazz horn added with her song Silent Night. Yeah, we're inching toward that Christmas holiday.
1: Yeah, Mike. Reggae gospel is strong in the UK. Remember, many Jamaicans migrated to the UK back in the day for work and raised children who grew up loving the Lord and the culture. And today, many of them continue to use that foundation for the glory of God. And Toyin is one of those descendants who is truly sold out for the Lord. And that was her reggae cover of Silent Night. Great work, Toyin. Keep up the great work. Well, Mike, we are at the end of the show once again. What word of encouragement do you have for us today?
0: Yeah, landlord, it's been noted that before anything else, preparation is the key to success. When preparation meets opportunity, it can equal success.
1: Absolutely, Mike. You know, preparation is the key. And when it meets opportunity, success follows. So stay ready for your moment. Great word, Mike. Well, at this time, we would love to thank the award-winning international gospel artist Vashawn Mitchell for hanging out with us today on the Caribbean and Urban American Gospel Lit Show. And we would also love to thank you, our wonderful listeners, who takes the time to hang out and chill out with us every week. We appreciate you, and we look forward to you joining us next time on the number one radio station right here. This is yours truly, Landlord, and on the behalf of Mike D and everyone here, thanks for being with us on the Caribbean and Urban American Gospel Lit Show. Coming up next from out of Kenya, Africa, is my brethren and friend who goes by the name of Dangri, and this is one of his latest release entitled Jesus Is My Lampshade. You're going to love this one, with a strong message about the Lord covering on your life, right here on the Caribbean and Urban American Gospel Lit Show. 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We would truly love to feature your music right here on the show. So until next time, God bless you, and may His light continue to shine on you. God bless.

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2: How do you do? What is that for which we are all guilty, and from which there is no extricating ourselves? When the man in this story heard the answer and knew the truth, he took the escape offered and never looked back. He spent the rest of his life telling others how to be rescued. This is the true story of James Blair and how his heart and mind and very life were unshackled.
3: You sure you can drive home, Jim?
4: Got here, didn't I?
3: Yeah, but you've had a few of my home brews since then.
4: All right. The horse knows the way.
3: I'll crank it for you, but you'll have to drive it.
4: See you later!
3: Watch out for that curve!

0: I had a little drink about an hour ago, and it went right to my head. Oh!
1: Shining the light of the world into the darkness, this is Unshackled, true life stories of real people dramatized and produced in Chicago by Pacific Garden Mission. Homeless people might claim a piece of ground, but they have no peace of mind until they come to Pacific Garden Mission. Here, they are protected from the elements and from predators. Here, they have a safe bunk, showers, and fresh clothing, and receive nourishing meals. Thanks to caring friends who send financial gifts, everything is free, even some medical and dental services offered in the Mission Clinic. The Mission is home to hundreds of homeless men, women, and children,

0: offering classes and counseling, a place to start over. Pastors and counselors help them face the issues that led to their hardship, and they also lead them to the one who can change them, giving them help for today and hope for the future. And that same message goes out to the world in 15 different languages through this program. Now for broadcast around the earth, here is The True Story of James Blair, episode number 3942 in the series Unshackled, the program that makes you face yourself and think.
1: Are you Mr. Blair's family?
2: I'm his brother. I came right away. How is he?
1: His condition is critical. He has a punctured lung and a crushed kidney.
2: Terrible accident. You should see the car. Will he make it, Doc?
1: Probably not. The nurse will give you his clothes. He won't live through the night.
3: I'm sure glad the doctor was wrong, Dad.
4: Yeah, me too, BJ. Everybody was amazed that I continued to improve day after day. But I was in the hospital for a month.
3: Was that your only accident?
4: By no means. I had 7 or 8 over the years.
3: What I don't understand is, how did you manage to keep your driver's license?
4: They didn't have driver's licenses back in the 20s. Really stupid, driving while drunk. No one else was ever hurt but me, though.
3: Were you ever arrested?
4: Several times, even while I was still a teenager. Once they found me sleeping in a flower bed. Got 30 days for that.
3: Dad!
4: Then I was arrested on Christmas Eve, 1932. Was living with my brother Ellis at the time.
3: Christmas Eve? Did you get out in time for your birthday?
4: Nope. Spent my 21st birthday behind bars.
3: You should have learned your lesson from that.
4: Afraid I didn't, BJ.
3: Grandma must have been upset by your wild behavior.
4: Nobody told her about it. I don't know what Ellis must have said to explain my absence.
3: Grandma had a pretty hard life, didn't she?
4: Raising 10 kids without my dad, I'd say that's hard.
3: Where was he?
4: They divorced because of gambling. He'd gamble with his paycheck every 2 weeks and she got tired of it. Divorce wasn't common then either.
3: Wow. 10 kids. I can't imagine.
4: Dad would come by sometimes, but Mom worked to provide for us. I started working when I was 12. Dad was a foreman at a renowned glass company, so he got me a job there, but I was let go after 2 weeks. And then I got a job killing and plucking chickens for a restaurant.
3: That would have been 1924.
4: Yep. Never did want to eat chicken after that. Quit school at 14. Didn't seem to be learning anything. Besides, I needed to work more hours to help Mom.
3: Being so poor, did you ever steal anything, Dad?
4: I'm ashamed to say I did. Stole a pound of butter from the restaurant where I worked when I was 14. And then when I was 18, a buddy and I stole 2 chickens one night from a guy who lived by himself and made homebrew.
3: I never knew this, Dad.
4: That was bad, BJ. And drinking just made me worse.
3: So you're 18, and it's the Great Depression. How did you survive?
4: Tried to join the army, but couldn't get in because they found I had a burst eardrum. So I joined the Civilian Conservation Corps.
3: I remember learning about that in school.
4: Worked at 5 different camps, 6 months each one, from Kentucky to California, even Yellowstone.
3: Doing what?
4: Planted seedlings in Yellowstone. Sometimes I planted more than I needed because I wanted to finish sooner. We got $30 a month, and I sent $25 back to Mom for my younger brothers and sisters.
3: Good for you, Dad.
4: My last camp was in Zanesville. Then I got a job making chairs in Cambridge. That's where I met your mother. She was cleaning my brother Sam's barber shop, but she lived in Buffalo. I remember, oh, Buffalo gal, won't you come
5: tonight and dance by the light of the moon. Wanda, my sweet love.
6: Mom, we'll hear you.
5: So what?
6: She might try to keep me home.
5: She doesn't like me, does she?
6: She thinks you drink too much.
5: No such thing.
6: And she thinks you're too skinny. She's afraid you have TB.
5: I don't.
6: Anyway, she keeps telling me to go out with Joe.
5: Fool young Joe. Let's get married, Wanda.
6: Jim, my parents will never consent.
5: Then let's elope.
4: Wanda and I eloped at the end of November 1936. She was 20 and I was 24. We didn't tell her parents for 2 weeks. When we finally confessed, her mother cried out, "You stole my daughter!" My new mother-in-law got even, though. She insisted we go to revival at her church. Growing up, my maternal grandmother was a Christian and she lived with us until she died. She read her Bible daily and she prayed for us, but I'd never been to church in my life.
7: Folks, do you know that Jesus loves you so much that he left the splendor of heaven, humbled himself as a man, and willingly suffered and died for you on an old rugged cross? The Bible tells us in 2 Corinthians chapter 5, "For he hath made him to be sin for us who knew no sin, that we might be made the righteousness of God in him." The prophet Isaiah proclaimed these words about Jesus our Savior: "Surely he hath borne our griefs and carried our sorrows. But he was wounded for our transgressions. He was bruised for our iniquities." Friends, Jesus died a horrible death for you and for me, though he was innocent. Why did Jesus do that? Because God loves us. "For God so loved the world that he gave his only begotten Son, that whosoever believeth in him should not perish, but have everlasting life." God wants to save you from going to a burning hell that lasts forever. He did it because he wants you to be with him in heaven forever. Hebrews chapter 9, verse 27 says, "It is appointed unto men once to die, but after this the judgment." If you died tonight, do you know where your soul would go? If not, you need to repent of your sins and by faith invite Jesus into your heart to become your Savior and the Lord of your life. Say yes to Jesus, and you can know where you will spend eternity.
4: That preacher's words haunted me. I thought of all the drunken wrecks that I could have died in. To think I would have gone to hell. I had never heard such powerful words about God and his love for me. Why hadn't someone told me? I wept in brokenness and shame as I went to the altar that night. I repented of my sins, confessing them to God. His love and forgiveness engulfed me as God's Spirit gave me new life. There, I experienced an encounter with the Holy God.
6: Mom was overjoyed when you got saved tonight.
2: Me too. I never knew the God he talked about.
6: You never went to church?
2: No. If only someone had told me about Jesus before, perhaps I would have been saved as a boy.
6: You did know the Ten Commandments.
2: Not really, but they used to read them sometimes at school. I knew when I was doing wrong.
6: Your conscience.
2: Wanda, I don't ever want to drink again.
6: Mom will be glad to hear that.
2: Do you have a Bible?
6: Yes.
2: I want to read it, and I want to go to Sunday school and church every week. I have to know more about God. To think he sent his only son to die for us. Such love.
4: I quit drinking altogether and started living by the Word of God as I read it each morning. I'd been working in a chair factory for several years, building and upholstering the predecessor of the recliner, called a Tipperary chair. But I'd been stealing from my employer prior to salvation, and God convicted me, so I had to make restitution.
3: Was it hard, Dad?
4: You have no idea, BJ. Now, I went to see one of the owners at his home. My stomach was in knots when I knocked on his door.
3: What did he say?
4: He didn't even know what I'd done. He asked me how much I owed. So I told him $200 and asked if I could pay it back, a dollar every week.
3: That was a lot of money then. How long did it take you to repay it?
4: 4 years.
3: The war was on, and you and Mom had a family by then.
4: Yeah, our first baby daughter was stillborn. Our second was a boy, but he stopped breathing after 24 hours. Heart defect, they said.
3: Did you blame God?
4: We were devastated. I wondered why God let that happen to us, twice. But Romans 8:28 says, "And we know that all things work together for good to them that love God, to them who are the called according to his purpose." I had to trust God.
3: I'll bet Mom was really protective when John was born.
4: Was she ever. Constantly listening to make sure he was breathing. Then he choked on a walnut when he was still a toddler. Wanda was frantic. The doctor escorted us to the hospital in Columbus where they got it out.
3: I imagine that was stressful.
4: Back then they didn't have freeways, but God was merciful and spared John's life.
3: And then Judy was born.
4: Yeah, she was 4 years old when you came along, BJ. But you and she never seemed to get along.
3: I had a terrible temper.
4: Just like your mom.
3: Yes. I remember once when we were at the table and Mom threw a bread roll at you because she was angry. More than once, she stormed out and took off in the car, squealing tires.
4: Angry at me, no doubt.
3: Yes, but what I remember most was when she left us. Now, that was traumatic.
8: Wanda, what are you doing? Is everything all right?
6: No, everything is not all right.
8: What's wrong?
6: You're never home, that's what. When you're not at work, you spend all your time at church.
8: But I'm the assistant editor of the newspaper now, and it's helping people.
6: And it comes before me and your children? That's not right, Jim.
8: Honey, this is a Christian outreach. People can be saved, but it takes time, board meetings, writing and layouts and proofreading.
6: Well, you can do it without me. I'm sick of being left alone all the time. Why did you bother to get married anyway? You don't need a wife. You need a business partner.
8: Honey, that's not true.
6: I want a divorce.
8: Wanda, please, wait for me.
3: Mom left a note on each of our pillows that night, saying she was leaving and we'd never see her again. I was 7 years old and devastated.
0: We'll hear more about Jim's family in just a moment. 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
3: Mom came back after a couple of days and life returned to normal. Judy and I shared a room, so we fought all the time, mostly about doing dishes. One day, I chased her with a butcher knife, tackled her to the ground, and held the knife to her throat. Something kept me from stabbing her, though. I was 13 when Dad took me to a revival meeting.
9: Yes, we are all sinners. You know that. Not merely by experience, but because God has written it upon the conscience. God's word says, "For all have sinned and come short of the glory of God." And the consequence of that sin is not light or passing. For the wages of sin is death, a debt owed, a separation no man can reconcile by his own strength. The law exposes it, but it cannot heal it. The flesh is too weak, the effort too flawed. But behold the grace of God. Christ stepped in where we could not stand. He bore what we could not carry. He was delivered for our offenses, and in him the penalty was not ignored, but paid in full. My friend, Christ died for your sins. For what the law could not do, in that it was weak through the flesh, God, sending his own Son in the likeness of sinful flesh, and for sin, condemned sin in the flesh. This is the good news, redemption not achieved, but received. For by grace are ye saved through faith. It is the gift of God, not of works, not of striving, lest any man should boast. Therefore, the call is clear. Repent and believe. Turn from sin and place your faith in him who has already finished the work.
3: Because of the commitment that came with salvation, I had planned to wait till I was 40 to get saved. But the Lord drew me that night, and I went to the altar, where I asked God to save me. I confessed every sin I could think of. We were very late getting home.
10: Goodness, I was starting to worry about you two.
11: Sorry, Mom.
10: You were saved tonight, weren't you?
11: Yes. How did you know?
10: I could tell by looking at you.
11: That's why we're late. I had a lot of sin to confess. And I sure feel clean.
12: I couldn't figure out why a 13-year-old girl would have so many sins to confess.
11: I wanted to be sure I was really saved, Dad.
10: Now, honey, live for the Lord. Grow up to be a Sunday school teacher or something.
4: Although Wanda had grown up with a Christian mother, she was not saved and didn't go to church with us. I prayed for her daily and trusted that one day she would come to Jesus. By then, I had opened my own upholstery shop in a garage behind the house, and Wanda was a seamstress there. In time, we built a large building for the business that employed 17 people, family and friends.
3: I used to wonder why Mom didn't go to church with us.
4: And then one Sunday morning, we came back from church, and she told us she had bowed her knees, repented of her sins, and asked Jesus to save her.
3: All because she heard the testimony of that preacher's son I dated. You never know who or what the Lord will use, do you?
4: Nope. I was just glad to have my wife and the family of God with us.
3: The Lord was preparing her for the battle that lay ahead, Dan.
4: You mean when she got that tack in her shoe and didn't know it?
3: Yes.
4: Numbness is a real problem for diabetics. She didn't feel the pain, and it was almost too late by the time she saw the doctor.
13: Did you talk to the doctor?
12: Yes. He says gangrene set in. He has to operate.
13: He's going to cut off my foot?
12: Part of it. He'll try to save a few toes.
13: Oh, Jim.
12: It'll be okay, honey. God will give you a new glorified body someday.
13: What about in the meantime?
12: Pray. Pray and trust in the Lord. He'll never leave you or forsake you, Wanda.
4: Wanda was so different after she was saved. Her temperament was sweet and peaceful. In time, they had to amputate her leg below the knee. 10 years later, doctors amputated her other leg below the knee. She did very well with prosthetic legs during the day, but took them off at night. I was honored to assist her at this time in our lives. I wish I'd been more attentive to her in the earlier years of our marriage, but I just had to learn as we grew older.
3: By then, I and my siblings were married. They had children, but my husband Chuck and I did not. The years passed. Dad traveled with me to Israel and other places. Then he retired from work, but kept busy serving the Lord. So what now, Dad?
4: I'd like to open a teen center, BJ.
3: Where?
4: In our furniture showroom. You think it can be changed into a teen center?
3: Maybe the churches could help us to modify it.
4: Hey, the teens need a place to meet and hang out with friends. Keep them off the streets. I wish I'd had a place like that when I was young.
3: Wow. Dad, you do so much. Sunday school superintendent and handing out Bibles.
4: I must be about my Father's business.
3: You are.
4: Going to church every week is the minimum God expects from us. We should invite others to church, too, and serve in other ways.
3: But you're almost 80. Most people are retired at your age. I can see your mind is made up. So I'll help. What do we do?
4: First, we have to have a name for this ministry. From a list of 100 names, we let the kids choose. And they chose the Salt Factory, which stands for Serving All Local Teens. Jesus said, "Ye are the salt of the earth." Kids from group homes came to help BJ clean up our teen center, and that's how she met Justin.
3: He's only 14, Dad. He was in a group home because he kept running away from foster care.
4: He has no family?
3: His father had custody, but he died when Justin was 9. No one in his family has room for him.
4: He'll get in trouble running loose in the world. The devil is a roaring lion, walketh about seeking whom he may devour.
3: I know.
4: Kids like that are the reason we're opening the teen center.
3: Justin's a great kid, Dad, even though he's not saved. He said what he wants more than anything is his own bed.
4: It's good you're reaching out to him.
3: Chuck and I would like to get custody of him.
4: Well, have you talked with the authorities?
3: Yes, but we waited too long and social services put him with an uncle.
14: 4 months later, Justin ran away again and we gained custody. Being an atheist, he didn't want to live with us because he knew our biblical stance. But we agreed to also take in a friend of his who had just been released from prison. We couldn't have done it without the Lord's leading. Justin did well living with us, graduated from high school, and went off to college.
4: So, how's Justin doing at college?
3: He had a gun pointed at him twice.
4: Oh, my. Maybe Christianity will start to make sense to him now.
3: It has, Dad. We noticed a difference in him the last couple of months, but we assumed he was just growing up. He called while he was driving back to Columbus and asked if we noticed anything different.
15: Tell me he was saved.
3: He was.
15: Oh, praise God. He just now told you?
3: Oh, he wanted to see if we noticed a difference on our own.
15: Boy, I'm glad we started the teen ministry.
3: Me too. It's been good for all the kids and even the volunteers.
15: And a blessing to all of our family.
14: The teen ministry continued, run by volunteers with donations from the community. The Lord provided for our needs. Mom died when she was 81. Dad was 85, and we wondered how he would fare alone. But he continued to live at home and kept busy serving the Lord. Then, in 2002, he began writing Christian articles for the local newspaper.
15: Come in.
3: Busy?
15: Writing to an inmate in jail.
3: Really?
15: He read my testimony in the paper last week and wrote to me. He wasn't sure if God heard his prayers. He said my article reassured him.
3: That's great.
15: While you're here, can you proofread this week's article?
3: Happy to. What's it about?
15: Heaven's glory, where I'll see your mother again. She was such a sweet lady.
3: It's wonderful to know where she is and where we're going when we leave this earth.
15: That's the gist of this article. You must repent of your sins and be born again. Ask Jesus to be your Savior and Lord. Only then do his words apply. He that heareth my word and believeth on him that sent me hath everlasting life and shall not come into condemnation, but is passed from death unto life.
14: Year after year, Dad continued to write articles for the newspaper. Then, in September 2008, when he was 95, the doctor discovered he had cancer.
16: Jim, it's the size of a baseball.
15: Where is it?
16: On your large intestine. We need to remove it.
15: Oh, I'm too old for surgery.
16: You won't live a month if we don't get that tumor out.
15: Oh, I'm not afraid to die.
16: You'll die a terrible death, Jim. At least you have a chance if we operate.
15: Well, maybe the Lord has more for me to do.
14: The surgeon removed 15 inches of Dad's intestine, along with the tumor. He recuperated at my sister Judy's house, and then she stayed with him for 3 weeks until he was back on his feet. Suddenly, in April 2009, he began losing weight. He blamed his dentures and had them fixed. But his doctor ordered a CAT scan. At the end of June, I went with him to see the doctor.
16: We have the results, Jim. You have a tumor.
15: I thought you got it all.
16: We did get all of that tumor. This one is on the other side of your large intestine. And it spread to your left lung and in between two ribs.
15: Not much point in operating again.
16: No, especially since you only have one kidney.
3: What?
15: Where'd it go? Who stole my kidney?
16: There's no incision there.
3: Dad, didn't you say one of your kidneys was crushed in a car accident when you were a teenager?
15: Yes.
16: Yeah, probably atrophied.
15: Huh. The devil stole my kidney.
3: To think you've been operating on only one kidney all these years.
15: The thief cometh not but for to steal and to kill and to destroy. Jesus said, I am come that they might have life and that they might have it more abundantly. How much time do I have?
16: Weeks. Maybe a few months.
15: It's been such a joy serving the Lord, knowing I'm saved and going to heaven when my life is finished. The Bible says it is appointed unto men once to die, but after this, the judgment. I do not fear God's judgment because Jesus paid the death penalty for me on the cross. Where will your soul be on the day of your funeral? Why not come to Jesus so that you can go to heaven with him?
14: Dad's favorite verse was, Thou shalt love the Lord thy God with all thy heart and with all thy soul and with all thy strength and with all thy mind and thy neighbor as thyself. His last testimonial newspaper article was published on July 10th. He was also eager to glorify the Lord by sharing his testimony of God's saving grace with the world through Unshackled. Dad went home to the Lord at the end of August 2009.
0: Listening friend, do you know the Savior? Greater love hath no man than this, that a man lay down his life for his friends. And that's what Jesus did for you on the cross. He paid your sin debt so you could have peace with God, forgiveness of sin. You can receive this gift right now by praying with us. There are no special words. God knows your heart. Heavenly Father, I admit that I'm a sinner and repent of my sins. I believe Jesus died on the cross for my sins and rose again. Thank you for your sacrifice, Lord. Please save me and change me, Lord Jesus. 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Heard in the true story of James Blair were Tom Geich, Tony Bizzuto, Sherilyn Galimo, Lisa Keefe, Evan Armacost, and Ed DiZzolo. 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
22: Hello, everybody. I'm so glad to have this opportunity to bring this message to you. It is being brought to you by popular demand. I hear people all over Twitter, Instagram, Facebook asking me to share this message again, and I will do it. The message is called A War Between Two Worlds. Sowing and reaping, seed time and harvest. You have to have the ability to keep the cycle going. A war between two worlds. Check this out. Let's go to Matthew 13, verse number 36. When you have it, say amen. This is one of the rare opportunities we get to hear Jesus exegete a text. He has told them a parable, relayed a story, and left the disciples with some questions as to what he meant about the parable. And here Jesus clarifies the scenario. Then Jesus sent the multitude away and went into the house, and his disciples came unto him, saying, declare unto us the parables of the tares of the field. In other words, explain what you were talking about out there. He answered and said unto him, he that soweth the good seed is the Son of Man. Say that with me. He that soweth the good seed is the Son of Man. Now, the field is the world. The good seed are the children of the kingdom, but the tares are the children of the wicked one. The enemy that sowed them is the devil. The harvest is in the end of the world, and the reapers are the angels. As therefore the tares are gathered and burned in the fire, so shall it be in the end of the world. The Son of Man shall send forth his angels, and they shall gather out of his kingdom all things that offend and them which do iniquity, and shall cast them into a furnace of fire. There shall be wailing and gnashing of teeth. Then shall the righteous shine forth as the sun in the kingdom of their Father. Who hath ears to hear, let him hear. Can you say amen? Amen. I want to talk briefly, remain standing, but I want to talk briefly about a war between two worlds. A war between two worlds. Well, I know all of my ministers and all of my elders are looking at the text and looking at the subject and say, well, Bishop must not have taken his medication. Because the text seemingly has nothing to do with the subject. We're looking at a text that is basically an agricultural text that looks at an agricultural metaphor to explain the principles of the kingdom. There's nothing in the text about a war. Normally, if you're going to preach about a war, you talk about we wrestle not against flesh and blood, but powers and principalities, spiritual wickedness in high places. You talk about that. You talk about spiritual warfare. David said, he teaches my fingers to war. That would have been a great scripture to use. You're going to be talking about a war. You could have talked about the destruction of the Amalekites, the annihilation of the Philistines, if you're going to talk about a war. Why in the world would you take a text that's talking about a garden and then start talking about a war? Glad you asked me. Hopefully, before I finish, you'll understand why. First of all, Jesus introduces a thought that I want you to put your study cap on for a minute. Jesus introduces a thought that I want you to really focus on. He said, the kingdom of heaven is likened. The kingdom of heaven is likened. It's metaphorical. In other words, he is using something you can understand to explain something that you couldn't understand. So since he's dealing with a society that focuses largely on agriculturalism for economic empowerment, that is, if you didn't raise a garden, if you didn't plow, if you didn't rake, if you didn't harvest, you didn't have any income, because it wasn't so much about money in the days of Christ as much as it was about raising a crop through which you could barter the crop in exchange for other things that you need. Okay, so he's using something that everybody, every commoner understood to explain something that was so spiritual and so abstract that it was beyond human comprehension. Are you with me? They understood the value of a crop. It wasn't just that if we didn't grow a good crop, we couldn't eat. It was that if we didn't grow a good crop, we couldn't trade. So when you look at the metaphor about the crop, you are actually looking at the very economic empowerment of a society of people that is based on the premise of sowing and reaping, seed time and harvest. If you didn't maintain a cycle, a consistency of sowing and reaping, not only did you not have a harvest, it would affect everything in your house because you did not have the ability to keep the cycle going. Now, I want to digress and dig into that for just a moment, because I want you to understand this whole notion of sowing and reaping and sowing and reaping and seed time and harvest and seed time. A lot is said about that. A whole lot is said about that. And people don't really shout about seed time, but they shout about harvest. They love to talk about this is your harvest. You're coming into your season. You're getting ready to reap. Hallelujah. Glory to God. But I don't want to stop you dancing, but I want to explain something to you. Reaping is hard work. Reaping is hard work. Sowing is hard work. So when I say sowing and reaping and sowing and reaping, what I'm really saying is working and working, working and working, working and working. This notion slips past the minds of a lot of people. They think I'm going to work I'm going to play. I'm going to work. I'm going to play. I'm going to work. I'm going to play. But no, you're going to work and you're going to work and you're going to work and you're going to work and you're going to work and you're going to work. You're going to work to sow the seed. Then you're going to work to reap the harvest. The reason I need you to understand is that church people believe in magic. Church people have a propensity to believe in magic. They believe that if you sow a seed or give an offering or spin around three times or dance on one foot, that God's going to bless you. And that's true. But what they don't understand is that the blessing is as much work as the sowing is. And if you don't understand that, God can send you the blessing and you don't have the work ethic to receive. Yeah, because you think you're going to go sow and cross your legs and wait. I'm going to sow and lay in my lazy boy chair and reap. I'm going to sow and watch the TV and reap. It's not going to be like that. You're going to sow, and then when it starts reap, when you get the first bud, you're going to have to go to running to catch what God has for you. The perpetual cycle of giving and receiving, of sowing and reaping, is working and working. Only you're working with joy because you're seeing some response, some value, some validation coming back into your life. Are you following what I'm saying? This system sustained the society. So what we are talking about in the text is not just agriculture. The agriculture, the strength of the crop control the net worth of the holder. The strength of the crop control the net worth of the holder. If the crop wasn't good, then the net worth of the holder diminished. So the text is talking about value. If you don't understand that, you won't understand. Let me break down the text into the language you're familiar with. A certain man went forth and sowed good seed into his field and sent those that were up under him to tend to the field after he sowed it. While men slept, the enemy came and planted tare amongst the wheat. Now, see, if you don't understand this, you won't understand why the enemy came. You need to understand that the man knows the integrity of the seed that he planted. He sowed good seed into his field. There is no question about the integrity of the seed. The seed is absolutely good. The seed is so good that the jealous enemy looked over there and said, if I don't do something to head it off, he is going to increase the value in the kingdom. So while men slept, the enemy came to plant tare amongst the wheat. Now, the tare planted amongst the wheat tells you the limitation of the enemy. He couldn't destroy the integrity of the wheat. All he could do was plant tare around the wheat, but he couldn't stop the wheat from being wheat. See, I gotta dance a little bit because I know where I'm going, and some of you know where I'm going, because you understand that what is in conflict here, what is up under scrutiny here, is the integrity of the seed. And it makes me want to say, he that hath began a good work in you shall perform it unto the day of Jesus Christ. You're not counting on the weather. You're not counting on the environment. You're not even counting on the soil. You're counting on the integrity of the seed. If you get your core right, if it's right in its genesis, it's going to be right in its conclusion. If it's God in the beginning, it's going to be God in the end. If it was wheat when it went in the ground, it's going to be wheat when you bring forth fruit. The only thing the enemy could do was plant imposters amidst the wheat because he could not destroy the integrity of the wheat. Now, you don't get it, but you ought to be dancing right now. Wait. The only people who shouldn't be dancing are tares. Because if you are weak, you ought to be tearing this church up. Because what I just said to you is that no weapon formed against you shall be able to prosper. And every tongue that rises against you, God will condemn. If you were his in his hand, you're his in the ground. You're his when you come up. You're his when it's hot. You're his when it's cold. You're his in the rain. You're his in the middle of all kind of terror, surrounded by witches and hexes.
19: Still to come on The Potter's Touch.
22: If there is no perceived value, if I don't think you're holding anything, why would I stick up a broke person? The very fact that I'm trying to rob you ought to tell you you got value. The very fact that the enemy comes in the garden to deceive Eve is because she has value. The very fact that the enemy attacked you like he attacked you is a sign you have value. In fact, the greater the attack.
1: 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Jesus told us to preach the gospel, feed the hungry, clothe the naked, visit those in prison, and give God's gift of salvation to the entire world. There is power in our partnership, and together we're making a difference. I believe that the reason David's rock became so powerful is that he came at it in the name of the Lord. I'm coming at this opportunity to have a daytime talk show in an arena that I have never had before. I'm coming at it with prayer. And I'm asking you for the next 21 days to pray with me, to take this journey with me, to walk shoulder to shoulder with me as we fulfill the Great Commission to go into all the world. He said we had to go, but he didn't say we had to go by camel. Let's go through the modern technology that's provided to us today that we can reach the hearts and lives of people who would never think about coming inside of a church. And so I'm calling on my army to suit up and march up and drop down on your knees. And for 21 days leading up to this massive event, I want you to bathe it with prayer. So, if the enemy cannot remove my weak status, why did he come? If he can never destroy my weakness, why does he come? He comes to devalue the harvest. Because the tare comes, he comes and plants the tare amidst the wheat to devalue the harvest. Look at the things that have been planted in your life to devalue the harvest. The things, the people, the environment, the circumstances that have been planted to devalue the harvest. What the tear will do is rob the soil of the nutrients that could have fueled the wheat to be wheatier, to be mightier, to be stronger, to be fuller, to be richer. It will extract from the ground what was meant for the wheat
22: to stop it from being as bountiful as it could have been. And the Bible says that while men slept, the enemy came and planted tare amongst the wheat. He is not attacking the wheat, he's attacking the owner. Though he has planted the tare amongst the wheat has nothing to gain from being wheat. It just is. The owner has something to gain from the wheat being what it is. So the enemy is not the enemy of the wheat. He is the enemy of the owner. You with me, aren't you? I know you with me. I know you with me. I know you with me. So the wheat is caught up in a war between the enemy and the owner. This is why the battle is not yours. Oh my God. Oh my God. You've been standing here with your dukes up, and you've been swinging, and you've been punching, and you've been fighting, and you've been talking about the devil is attacking me. The devil is not attacking you. The devil is not attacking you. He is using you and your life to attack God. The book of Ephesians, Paul says in Ephesians, he says, I prayed for you without ceasing, that the eyes of your understanding might be enlightened, that you might know what is the hope of his calling. His who? God's calling. He said, I want your eyes to open up to the hope, what God had in mind when he planted you. The hope of his calling. Nobody plants a field without intention. A weed just grows. But a field is always planted with intention. Nobody just plants corn. Why are you planting? I don't know. I did, you know. Just planted some corn. No, you planted the corn because you're going to harvest the corn. You planted the cucumbers because you're going to grow cucumbers. You have a hope. Paul said, I want you to know what is the hope of his calling. Number two, he says, I want your eyes to be open that you might know what is the riches of his inheritance in the saints. That you might understand what God has to gain from you. Because until you understand what God has to gain for you, from you, you won't understand the fight. It's not about you, it's about what he put in you that the enemy doesn't want to see reach his fullest potential in your lifetime. Oh, but the devil is a lie. In the book of Genesis, when the Lord planted Adam in the garden and set him in Eden and surrounded him with goodness, the Bible says, then the enemy came. Now, the enemy came because of what God had planted in the earth. Whenever you see the enemy come, you always know there's value. They were telling us the other day, they sent out a newsflash to be careful in our community because there were some robbers out in our community. You know, they were going around hitting houses or something. And I thought, okay, yeah. The thing you have to understand, you don't see people robbing the homeless shelter. Wherever you see a thief or a robber, there's got to be some value. Because nobody cases a homeless man. We gonna hit you tonight. We gonna get you good tonight. Because if there is no perceived value, if I don't think you're holding anything, why would I stick up a broke person? The very fact that I'm trying to rob you ought to tell you you got value. The very fact that the enemy comes in the garden to deceive Eve is because she has value. The very fact that the enemy attacked you like he attacked you is a sign you have value. In fact, the greater the attack, now, all you people who think an attack is that you had to park on another parking lot, y'all sit down. But the people who have had unusual attack, been through adversity that it boggles your mind, and you sit back and say, how in the world could I have been attacked like that? People who have been attacked in your youth, in your childhood, all of your life you had to fight. The Lord sent me to tell you that you are caught up in a war between two worlds. And the sons of God gathered around the throne that day, and among them came Satan. And God said unto him, this is Job chapter 1, where have you been? Satan responded, I've been going to and fro and up and down throughout the earth. What have you been doing? Seeking whom I may devour. God says to him, have you considered my servant Job, who is a faithful and upright man? He says, yes, I considered Job, but you have a hedge around him. And if you move that hedge around him, I will make him curse you to your face. God said, I will move a hedge around him and around his property and around his family, but not from around his soul. God said, I'm going to hedge. And listen at the discussion going between two worlds about Job. And all of a sudden, Job's life is affected by the war between two worlds. Satan says, if you move the hedge from around him, I'm telling you, Job only serves you when things are going right. You couldn't get a praise out of Job if you moved the hedge from around him. God said, let me show you. All of a sudden, people started dying. Crops started burning. Chaos broke out everywhere. Job got sick in his body. And the Bible said all the way down, Job lost property. Job lost influence. Job lost respect. Job lost his children. Job lost his wife. Job lost his health. But he never lost his integrity. My God, I feel like running this morning. There are some people in this room who have lost a whole lot of stuff. But I don't care what you lose, hold on to your integrity. You understand what I'm saying? You are who you are. Don't let anybody have your integrity. Your values, who you are, what God created you to be. You may cry, but hold on to it. You may suffer, but hold on to it. You may go without some time, but hold on to it. Because as long as you hold on to your weakness, when the storm is over, you'll rise again. I'm coming out of this. I'm coming out of this. I'm coming out of this. I'm coming out of this. I'm in a storm, but I'm coming out of this. I may get wet, but I'm coming out of this. I may have mud all over me, but I'm coming out of this. I will rise again. Tell Brother Tear and Sister Tear, I will arise out of this. I've got to stop there. I pray that you got a blessing out of the word of the Lord today. As God's humble servant, I am really delighted to have this opportunity to share his word with you and that the word might be made flesh in your life. You're going to work to sow and then you're going to work to reap. Get used to it. It's all a part of being blessed.

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0: If you just logged into this broadcast, hit rewind so you can understand what we're shouting about. This is a shout that only survivors can have. When you've been to hell and back and you stood anyway, you've got a right. You've got a right. When the devil took his best shot and you got up anyway, you got a right to give God the...
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6: Heavenly joy belongs to everyone that believes in Jesus. Once you experience it in its fullness, you will want to share it with everyone that you meet. Point number two, God has a divine plan for your life and will lead you exactly where you need to go and to do exactly what you need to do. This is what God did with Paul that day. He brought him right to that spot. Even he got a vision in the night about this man calling from Macedonia. And Philippi is where he ended up. And he starts going there looking for a man. And he says, oh, that's not the man there. He didn't see a man. In fact, these women were gathered at the river there because in a city, unless you can only have a synagogue in a city if there are 10 men that are Jews in that city. So apparently there were less than 10 there in that city, and the people were gathered that were gathered there to pray were a bunch of women that were praying. And so Paul gave them the gospel. They received it. They believed it. Thank God for women. And so here it is. He gave the message, and he stayed there in the town, and he stayed in her home, and she was helpful to him to start this church. And then this, we go on to say other things that are going to happen. Let's continue reading to see what else happens while they're in this town. Verse 16. Are y'all still in Acts? Acts 16:16. It says, and it came to pass as we went to prayer, a certain damsel possessed with a spirit of divination met us, which brought her masters much gain by soothsaying. And the same followed Paul and us and cried, saying, these men are the servants of the Most High God, which show us unto us the way of salvation. And this she did many days. But Paul, being grieved, turned and said to the Spirit, I command thee in the name of Jesus to come out of her. And he came out the same hour. Hallelujah. And when her masters saw that the hope of their gains was gone, they caught Paul and Silas and threw them in the marketplace unto the rulers and brought them into the magistrate, saying, these men, being Jews, do exceedingly trouble our city and teach customs which are not lawful for us to receive, neither to observe, being Romans. Verse 22, and the multitude rose up together against them, and the magistrates rent off their clothes and commanded to beat them. And when he had laid many stripes upon them, and they cast them into prison, charging the jailer to keep them safely. Verse 24, who, having received such a charge, thrust them into the inner prison and made their feet fast in the stocks. And at midnight, Paul and Silas prayed and sang praises unto God, and the prisoners heard them. Praise God. Point number three, Christian joy is independent of outward conditions and is possible even during adverse circumstances such as suffering and persecution. Paul and Silas were not

0: prohibited or changed about their relationship with God just because they were hitting a hard thing. They sang praises to him in the night. We sang this song earlier in our worship service, how they shook the foundations with praise. Hallelujah. We're going to see this in a moment, because every person needs to realize that joy is a force that God wants to deposit in your heart. Living in heavenly joy is seizing every moment to be a reflection of Jesus, no matter what's happening at that time, to step into that place of victory. Amen. Amen. So God wants us to always walk in this kind of supernatural victory, to realize that this is available to every believer. Amen. Not just a Paul, not just a Silas, not just to Jesus, but to everybody. Amen. Amen. So no matter what's happening in your life, you can be joyful. Several years ago, maybe four or five years ago now, there was a severe attack. Oh, actually, it was a... there was trying to, I guess you'd call it a media assassination against our ministry, telling lies and saying things to try to take us out. And they were lying about things that they claimed we said, that we had four jets, we had one, we had talked about the smaller ones we'd had before, some of them had been given away. We were believing for something bigger because God was calling us to do more. And so we had talked about that and prayed, but they twisted the story, lied about us, ridiculed it, all with the thoughts to try to shut us up and shut us down, to intimidate us the way they do a lot now. That was a few years ago, but now it's real evident to see how the media world and the world turns on people and attacks the way they do. I call it snake news. And so God's instructions to Jesse when this was all happening, because there were people that were calling us and saying, hey, would you want to come and hide out at our house? No, we don't need to hide. We didn't do anything. And I remember there was a television crew that met us because we were preaching. Jesse was preaching in New York, and I was with him. We went to the service that night, and they had a crew of about five people wanting to know if they can ask him a question. We want to ask you some questions. Jesse said, oh, yeah, I'll answer your question. But first, can I say something first? First, I want to thank you for putting me on all over the world. Now people that didn't know me before know me. And maybe they'll hear the gospel. And so, of course, that part didn't get aired on TV. But when he saw God about what should he do about it, because, you know, the flesh comes up and you want to call some responsible people. You want to use the number, you know, you want to call. You want to do something he didn't want you to do. But it was a spiritual battle. God's instructions during that media attack was, you will kill it with joy.
1: That's right.
0: And that's exactly what we did. And so even when we'd go into a restaurant, we came back here, Jesse paused and he looked at us, so how was your weekend? He told them. And so he starts saying, let me just have your attention for a moment. And he talked to them and helped them to understand how the devil attacks. He tries to take people out. Really what he wants to do is shut you up so you'll quit preaching what you're preaching. But he came too late to the table for us.
1: Amen.
0: Hallelujah. We're bold in God, and we say what God says to say. And if it, like we say in Cajun country, if hair plats the devil, tough. Did I say it right? Hair plats the devil. I hadn't said that in a long time. But we kill it with joy. Joy of the Lord is our strength. No matter what attack comes, if you choose joy, you're going to choose victory. Let's continue reading Acts chapter 14, verse 26. We're going to go down to verse 34. It says, and this is what happened after Paul and Silas prayed and sang praises to God, and the prisoners heard them. There's always somebody listening. There's always somebody watching to see what you're going to do. I remember when that story came out, I just thought about this. There was a person in Canada that heard all these stories that they had never heard of us before. And so they were starting to search online and find things, and they found some of our messages, and they were saying, look, searching so that they can be more critical. But when they found our site, started listening to the messages, they wrote us a letter saying that I started binging because I couldn't stop, because you have exactly what I needed in my heart. I need to be healed. I need to be restored. I need to have my bills paid. I want a new life. I want to know Jesus. Give God a shout for that.
1: Amen.
0: So So that one person would have been worth it all as far as God's concerned, because that one person's life got totally turned around. Whatever it is it takes people to start looking at the gospel, I'm okay with that. Christ is preached. Amen.
1: Amen.
0: So Acts chapter 16, beginning in verse 26 again. And suddenly there was a great earthquake so that the foundations of the prison were shaken. And immediately all the doors were opened and everyone's bands were loosed. And the keeper of the prison, awakening out of his sleep and seeing the prison doors open, he drew out his sword and would have killed himself, supposing that the prisoners had been fled. But Paul cried with a loud voice, saying, Do thyself no harm, for we are all here. Then he called for a light and sprang in and came trembling and fell down before Paul and Silas and brought them out and said, Sirs, what must I do to be saved? Hallelujah. And then the answer, verse 31, and they said, Believe on the Lord Jesus Christ and thou shalt be saved and thy house. Hallelujah. And he took them the same hour of the night and washed their stripes and was baptized, he and all his, straight away. And when they had brought him into his house, he sat meat before them and rejoiced, believing in God with his whole house. What a great testimony that is. Hallelujah. Point number four, my last point. Heavenly joy belongs to everyone that believes in Jesus. Once you experience it in its fullness, you will want to share it with everyone that you meet. That's what Paul was doing. He shared it with everyone that he met once he knew Jesus. And then God called him to go into the farthest parts of the world, go into Judea, Samaria, and the uttermost parts. He was in the uttermost parts. The gospel had never been proclaimed there in Macedonia. That was in Europe. Paul brought the gospel, was the first person to bring the gospel to Europe. And because of that, a whole city was impacted because of the gospel. Heavenly joy belongs to everyone that believes in Jesus. Once you experience it in its fullness, you will want to share it with everyone that you meet. This jailer wanted to kill himself because it was a death sentence if he lost prisoners. And so here it is. He was turned around because Paul said, hey, we're still here. We didn't go anywhere, although they could have. God wanted him to be there to be a testimony for him. Amen. And this man's life was worth it. This was a supernatural event that totally, radically changed this person and their whole household. Some have said, when you read some commentaries, say that this jailer became the pastor, the first pastor of the church at Philippi. And so here he is when Paul is writing, and when we read Philippians chapter 1 in the beginning, when we started out, he's writing to the saints. This jailer was one of those saints. His whole family was part of that church. Lydia and all her crew, probably her whole business, was part of that church. And he's writing to them, wanting them to know how much he loved them. Now, Paul could have had a lot of bad memories about Philippi. You know, that's where he was beat. He put into prison. They tried to let him go in the night. He says, no, you let us go. You didn't do it in secret. You're not going to let us out in secret. So they were bold. And so here it is that that Paul could have said, every time I think about y'all, I remember how I got beat in your town. I remember how mean your city was to me. He could have listed off all the things that happened. But no, he says, I know every thought of you, I remember you, and I remember with joy, and I pray for you with joy. He was just glad that God had established a church, he had changed people, and their lives were impacted forever. And so he was praying for them and seeking them, just to give us this an example, how we are to be praying for the lost. Because God has people who you maybe have never impacted yet, but you're on a road towards your destiny to meet that person and win them to the Lord. Just recognize that God has strategically positioned you right where you are. See, the joy that comes from knowing Jesus is life-changing. Nothing this world has to offer can ever compare with the heavenly joy that Jesus came to give to everyone that will believe in him. That heavenly joy is what transformed my life. Amen. Over 50 years ago, in 1973, May of 1973, in Minneapolis, Minnesota, when I turned the TV on and listened to Billy Graham preach the gospel, I had never really heard or read the Bible before and didn't really hear things like that. I grew up Catholic, but I didn't know God in my heart. I knew about him, but I didn't know him. But when I prayed that prayer, something supernatural happened in that very moment, and the joy of heaven came to live in my life and transformed me forever. I came, became a new person. And that happens to everybody. He says, if you be in Christ, behold, all things pass away and all things become new. You get a new mindset. You look good, look the same on the outside. But inside, honey, you totally different. You're not a citizen of the earth anymore. You're a citizen of heaven. I heard a story about a person who was suffering through brain cancer and its treatments. And his relationship with Jesus was such that the nurse on duty wrote a critical comment on his chart, and which said, Mr. X is inappropriately joyful. No matter what he was going through, he still was in joy. This should be every believer's goal, is to be inappropriately joyful. What you so happy about? I got a lot to be happy about. My name is written in the Lamb's Book of Life, and I'm going to heaven. Yeah, but look at his problems you have on earth. I don't care what it looks like right now. I got my chart in heaven, and it says she passes. It says that she's going to live with God eternally. She's going to have a brand new body. I don't care what you're doing to this body. I'm going to get a brand new body. See, joy does damage to the plan of the devil, and he can't handle a joyful believer. So how many joyful people do you know? Think about that for a moment. Think about the number of joyful people that you know. And are you one of them?
1: Yes.
0: That should be your goal, is to be an inappropriate, joyful person. Smiling when they say, oh, she shouldn't be smiling right now. She's going through this suffering tax, a problem. She shouldn't be have peace in her life because this and that's going on. No, when you know the Master, just as he had peace, he says, my peace I give to you. That peace that the world can't give, I'm giving it to you. And it's something that's going to keep you and sustain you and carry you through no matter what tactics, no matter what attack the devil will launch. Give God a praise in the house today. Jesus came so that you could know him in his fullness and be filled with his joy like never before. Hallelujah. By everybody, bow your heads. Father, I thank you for your joy that's a resident in our lives. Lord, I thank you, Lord. When we display your precious joy, it shows the world that you are in residence in our life. Joy is like a flag, the old song says, like a flag flown high over the castle of our heart. And it makes a bold declaration that the King is in residence there. Hallelujah. Lord, I thank you for a supernatural joy that undergirds and strengthens your people, that carries them. Lord, that we can sing songs in the night, that we can give glory and praise unto you no matter what situations we encounter, and that you are raising up a group of people that will know how to live for you and to be joyful in your presence. Because, Lord, we keep an eternal perspective. We keep an eternal perspective in our lives. And we know you in our hearts. Hallelujah. If you don't know Jesus, you can know him today. We're about to have Holy Communion as a congregation. I just want to make sure that you know him. Maybe you've heard about him like I was when 1973. Maybe I heard about him, but I didn't know him. But you can know him with a simple prayer like I prayed. And it just takes, say, yes, Lord, forgive me of my sin. First you do three, it's like three R's. First you recognize that you need a Savior. There's not one person in this place that could ever go to heaven on your own. Every one of us needs a Savior. You have to recognize that, yes, Lord, I am a sinner. I need a Savior. I can't go into heaven without your help. And number two, you have to repent. You have to repent. Say, Lord, forgive me. Forgive me of my sins. I don't want to go my own way. I want to go your way. I want to repent of my sins and believe in you. And number three, you have to receive it. Lord, just receive him. A lot of people have difficulty receiving. They think, oh, what they've done is too bad or too difficult, or maybe you've messed up more than once and you can't come to God. But the Bible says that he does not cast away anybody that comes to him. So you have to recognize repent and receive him. If you receive him into your heart, he will come and be with you. He says, if you abide in me and my words abide in you, you can ask what you will and it's going to be done for you. He says, I want to abide. I want to show you these things so that your joy can be full. God wants you to have a life that's filled with joy, filled with peace, filled with love. And it all happens when you come to know him. If you've never met him as the Lord of your life, let's all pray this prayer today. Those that are watching online, it's important that we pray this together. It's important that you say these words with your own heart, with your own mouth, and believe it in your heart. Because Romans chapter 10, verses 9 and 10 says that if you will believe in your heart that God raised Jesus from the dead, that and believe it in your heart and confess it with your mouth, you shall be saved. So it's all about believing. It's all about receiving. Let's pray this to the Father. Father, we come before you and we trust you with our life. Lord, I commit to live for you today. Lord, I recognize that I need a Savior. Lord, I thank you for dying on the cross for me. I repent of my sins and I believe in you. I'm determined to turn away from my old way of thinking and doing things and receive you today. Lord, I receive you as my Lord and Savior. Write my name in the Lamb's Book of Life. I receive that today in the name of Jesus. Amen. Amen. Praise the Lord. Hallelujah. God is so good. Yes, let's give him a praise in this house. Thank you, Lord. Hallelujah. Those of you that are watching online, we're going to have Holy Communion as a church. Let's look at this for a moment as a congregation. Those of you that have that, maybe something that represents the body of Christ. This represents what happened on the cross, how his body was broken and beat for us. And each time we look at this bread, we have to realize that healing belongs to us. Healing is the children's bread, the Bible tells us. So, Lord, we take this bread today as a congregation. We lift it up to you first of all, and we thank you that you died on the cross for our sicknesses, our disease, as well as our sins. Lord, we thank you that healing is in the atonement. And Lord, we thank you for the healing power that's even moving through this building right now and through those that are watching as well online. Lord, we thank you and we receive this. And we do it, Lord, in remembrance of you as you told us in that upper room. We thank you, Lord, that we can receive communion as a family today. And Lord, we thank you that we discern the body and we know the power that it has. And we respect it and honor it today. Bless your people today as we give, as we partake together. In Jesus' name, let's go ahead and receive it. Thank you, Lord. Thank you, Jesus. Hallelujah. Hallelujah. Hallelujah. Thank you, Jesus. Whew. Thank you, Lord. Hallelujah. Lord, we thank you for what you've done on the cross for us. Hallelujah. We receive new strength today, Lord, from the promises in your word. Hallelujah. Feel like that next layer. Lift it to the Lord. Lord, we thank you for this juice that represents your blood that was shed on the cross for our sins. Lord, we do it in remembrance of you. We partake of it together as a church family. Lord, I thank you that we are empowered by the blood of Jesus. Lord, that the blood of Jesus is stronger than any attack the enemy can launch. Lord, we plead the blood of Jesus over our households, our families, over our nation, all over the world, Lord. We speak healing and health to our let the joy of the Lord fill your people today, Lord, because of what you did on the cross. Lord, I thank you that you came so that our joy could be full. Lord, we receive you today as a church family. In Jesus' name, amen. Hallelujah. Thank you, Lord. Hallelujah. Lord, I thank you that as we meditate upon you and what this all, the significance of your blood and your body that was broken on the cross. Lord, we thank you, Lord, that we can live free today, that we have a promise that we have an eternal home with you, that we're all standing side by side together serving you with the gospel. Lord, bless your people, Lord. Strengthen them today in every area of their life, no matter what it is that they're facing. Lord, we thank you that there's nothing impossible with you. In Jesus' name, amen. Amen.
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2: Jesse Duplantis Ministries is literally circling the globe using every available voice. 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Can you see it? Hey, can you see it? I can just see it. I can see the gospel going all over the world to every person. Every year, the souls adding up, people getting healed, lives being changed and delivered. Is that impossible? No. God thinks we can do that. Everything you see here at Jesse Duplantis Ministries was impossible, and everything we are going to do is impossible. But yet the Lord said, if you believe it, I'll do it. We are believing the unbelievable and receiving the impossible to simply reach people and change lives.

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1: Oh, definitely. World War III is coming and coming soon. Now, listen to me. In the next point, we're going to be dealing with the European Union, the one world government, the new world order.
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2: 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But thank God, on the third day, he arose.
0: And at 8:30 p.m., Joyce Myers.
3: Devil, shut up. God loves me. He's got a good plan for my life. I don't want to hear it. Don't argue. Don't try to reason with the devil.
0: I hope you were just blessed. So worship with us on Sunday evenings with Brother Jay as we present The Jays, celebrating the Kings of Kings and Lords of Lords. Jesus, our soon coming King, on Radio Turks and Caicos. 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

Gospel Sounds Radio Show. Another great day. We're blessed and highly favored of God to be here with you, and we're giving him the glory already because he's been good. I tell you what, I can't help but think about the goodness of the Lord. It's not a cliche. It's a lifestyle for me, and I'm grateful unto the Lord. Want to let you know we're going to be here with you. Tell a friend, tell a neighbor, the coworker, and the hater. It's about to go up, and it's about to go down inside of Urban Gospel Sounds Radio Show. Got great artists and greater things happening inside the show on today. The Bible says right here in 2 Timothy chapter 2, that's going to be verse number 3. I'm going to just give you that one. You therefore, it simply means for that reason, must endure hardness as a good soldier of Jesus Christ. What am I trying to say with that? Very simple. You're going to go through things. You're going to have to endure things. You're going to have opposition. But remember that the greater one is on the inside of you, and he's supplanted in you purpose and destiny. So Jesus, you are worthy to be praised. Coming at you right now. You got music from Ken Orr. That track's entitled Jesus, You. Got music coming up from John P. Key from that project Level Next. That track's entitled Ooh Yay. Oh yeah, you're gonna love it. And then you got Adia from that project coming up for you. That's entitled On the Way. I got Tina Campbell in the house. That track's entitled Pray For Me. Then I came right back with Jordan Armstrong featuring Jonathan McReynolds. That track's entitled Pray For Me. There's a message in the music today. So without further delay, let's get on our way to this great music. Want to bless you today and give you things to keep you going in a time such as this. So let's get it on right now with your boy, Big C, the Encourager.

Murphy, the Encourager. Doing it real, doing it right, the way you like on a great day like today. And the music don't stop. We're going to take you higher in praise this particular way. Got a little bit of worship starting out this part of the show with Anthony Evans from the Project Home, entitled Your Great Name Forever Reign.

0: Anthony Brown and Group Therapy. That's entitled Blessings on Blessings, the B.O.B. Bounce, and Darlene McCoy, entitled One. Let's get back to the music right now.
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0: Hey, everybody, this is Anthony Brown from Anthony Brown and Group Therapy. Keep it locked right here, because coming up next is my new single.
1: 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Keep it locked.
2: Ladies and gentlemen, this is not a dream.

What's up? 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

and Little Byron, entitled Never Leave You. He won't do it. No, he won't. Then you got music from Forest Green. That track's entitled Good Day. And that's what it is right now. We're having a great day with you right here and right now. Inside of UGS, let's get back to the music. Amen. Amen.

guys, I want to let you know, so far, so good. Inside the show, we're having a great time with you on today, doing it God's way, so we can get God's results. And we're enjoying it, too, and we hope you are as well. If you are, we're about to make a transition in just a few minutes, but we got more to go inside this part of the show. But with that being said, you can tell a friend, tell a neighbor, the coworker, and tell the hater, we're still doing God's work right here inside the show. We're still lifting up the name of Jesus with great gospel music, great artists, and great specials. And you, if you love them, you want them to get in on this as well. Amen? Amen. Amen. We'll let you know we appreciate you guys tuning in. It's always good to be here. Thank God for His grace. Thank God for His mercy. I'm learning day by day. It's because of His mercy that we're not consumed. I'm learning they're new every morning. And the Bible says, great is His faithfulness unto us. Just before the top of the hour, you got music coming at you from Corin Hawthorne. That track's entitled, Bless Up. That's a good direction for it to come. And then you got my main man, Lowell Pye. That track's entitled Patiently Praising. One of my personal favorites, Lowell is, and then also the track itself. So I want to let you know, stick and stay. Don't go away. We're about to make a little transition. Not going to change our position, but we're going to give God the glory through it all. Amen? Amen.

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2: Hello and welcome to Jack Van Impe Presents, and what a joy it is to come into your living room or into your home. We just praise the Lord for this opportunity to share what the Bible says about what's happening in the world. We're going to be giving you some global headlines, including a scientific first, robotic soldiers, and President Ronald Reagan's concern about Armageddon. And robot achieves scientific first. Here you see, robot achieves scientific first. Let's see this. Professor Ross King, a laboratory robot called Adam, has been hailed as the first machine in history to have discovered new scientific knowledge independently, get that word, of its human creators. Ultimately, we hope to have teams of human and robot scientists working together in laboratories.
3: Oh, man, what a day to be alive.
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3: Robots that think and work and create with the scientists.
2: And going on, Al-Qaeda, China, and Russia pose cyber war threat to Britain, warns Lord West. Let's take a look at what Lord West really had to say. Britain faces the threat of a cyber cold war amid fears that hackers could gain the technology to shut down the computer systems that control Britain's power stations, water companies, air traffic, government, and financial markets. My, oh my, what a statement.
3: And that's also true for America and all the world. They could shut everything down overnight.
2: Going on, cyber attack on Defense Department computers raises concerns. That's exactly what you mean there, Jack. And the U.S. creates military cyber command to defend computer networks. We have given you an awful lot here, friends, but I am going to back up by saying that God knew all about that three-letter word, war. It's in the Bible. And we see it all around us right now. And he said, you're going to see this. Will we see it until the Lord comes back, Jack?
3: The actual interpretation of Daniel chapter 9, verse 26 is this from the Hebrew. Wars and desolations are determined until the time of the end. And you know, this leader of the new world order is actually going to go to war with Christ. Study Psalm 2, verses 1 to 6, and Revelation 19, verse 11 to 19. The leader of the new world order gathers the kings of the earth together to make war against Christ, who sits on that white horse, because he doesn't want him to set up his kingdom, because it belongs to the leader of the new world order, Christ is going to give us problems. But you know what? Christ sets his foot upon the Mount of Olives, Zechariah 14:4, and a great war ensues. And those who fight against Christ and fight against his people, it says in verse 12 that their tongues consume away in their mouths, their flesh consumes away as they stand upon their feet. And why? Because of the neutron bomb that dissolves flesh but leaves all the buildings and war materials intact. But one other thing, Revelation 11:18, soon this is going to happen. Christ returns and he puts a stop to those who are destroying the earth and destroying one another, so much so that Isaiah 2 verse 4 and Micah 4 verse 3 says, at that time, because of what Christ has done, they beat their swords into plowshares and their spears into pruning hooks. Nation shall not lift up sword against nation anymore, neither shall they learn war anymore. Praise the Lord. Come quickly, Lord Jesus, so we can have peace on earth and goodwill toward men.
2: Well, a couple of things that are brand new to me, I don't know about you, with that is how this robot can think by itself. A scientific first, and then of course the cyber war that could knock out everything electronic. Well, robotic and cyber wars. Jack, can you fill us in on that as far as the Bible is concerned?
3: You remember Stephen Hawking, the great British physicist. He says there's a time coming when computers will have life. And now it's not only computers, but it's robots and cyborgs. In fact, they say that robots are now being manufactured as military men, soldiers. And they're afraid, though, because they're gaining an intelligence that they'll not know who to kill. Right now, they're trained to kill the enemy, but they might turn on their own in the near future. So they say, do we put on them shutoff buttons? Now, that's only one thing. Not only that, but these robots are being created as sexual partners. I'll tell you, this world is really in a mess. And now we find that they have robots that are vegetarians. They'll live permanently, and as they move along, they will eat the grass, vegetation, furniture, wood, anything that keeps the combustion fires going in their systems. And the cyborgs are the same. They also may soon be able to outsmart their creators. And as Stephen Hawking said, they also are full of life. What a weird time, as knowledge is growing by leaps and bounds, and another sign that Christ is coming, Daniel 12, verse 4. But let me tell you about these cyborgs and cyber warfare, and they're afraid that Russia, China, and North Korea have the potential to wipe out everything in the United States of America from coast to coast. There'll be no more electricity, and it's going to bring mass devastation. Or Iran could do it with that bomb up in space 300 miles in the air and cause an electric magnetic pulse. It's a terrible time to be alive in many cases, unless you're saved and you know that Jesus is coming soon. The Bible says that it's going to be a horrendous time in history. Jesus said in Luke 21, verse 25, nations will be in distress, perplexity, no way out. And we're at that moment, ladies and gentlemen.
2: Oh, thank you so much, Jack. You know, men, I know that you will agree, are searching for a way to establish peace around the world. Well, here's one conflict. Obama promises the Arabs Jerusalem will be theirs. Let's go ahead. Israel defies U.S. on project in Jerusalem. They are standing up against the United States and saying, no, that's not going to work. How about it, Jack?
3: Stick with it, Netanyahu. You deserve, and the Jewish people deserve, Jerusalem, because this book says 920 times, as I said last week, that Jerusalem belongs to the Jews and to the Christians. 1 Chronicles 21:1 says that Satan stood against Israel. It's always been that way, and it's that way right now. Listen to me. The Lord Jesus is coming back, and it's at a time when Jerusalem is really in trouble, when it's a stumbling block and a cup of trembling, Zechariah chapter 12, verses 2 and 3. And it's going to be made worse when he gives Jerusalem to the Arabs, to the Muslims, because that's what starts World War III, when they divide the holy city, Joel 3, verse 2. Now, how can I prove that this belongs to us? Because when my Jesus comes, he sets his foot on the Mount of Olives just in front of Jerusalem in the east, Zechariah 14, 4. And the Bible says that he comes as the King of Kings and Lord of Lords to rule over Jerusalem, Revelation 19, 16. Now let's prove that. The Redeemer shall come to Jerusalem. That's Isaiah 57, verse 20. He says, sing and rejoice, O daughters of Jerusalem, for lo, I'll come and dwell in the midst of you. And in Luke 1, verses 32 and 33, the angel Gabriel said to Mary, your son's going to sit on David's throne in Jerusalem, and he shall reign over the house of Jacob, of the house of Israel, forever and forever. And of his kingdom there'll never be an end in Jerusalem. And that's why Jerusalem will be called the city of the great king. I'm sorry when our president goes against the word of God, and we're going to pay for it as a nation.
2: All right, one thing that Jack has pointed out time and again, all these things, all these global headlines point to the greatest event in history next to the first coming of the Lord. It's the second coming of the Lord. He's coming very, very soon. We need to be ready. How does that apply to you? Maybe you're on drugs. Maybe you're on alcohol. You can't get out of it. The Lord will help you if you open your heart to him. Jack, show us, oh, how to be ready for that great event.
3: Whosoever shall call upon the name of the Lord Jesus Christ shall be saved. Simple, isn't it? Look at me, call in. Lord Jesus. Look at me. Say it. Thank you for Calvary's cross. Thank you for your sacrifice and the shedding of your holy blood on that cross. And you did it for me. Imagine, you loved me and all the people of the world. And today, Jesus, I'm going to trust in the merits of your sacrifice and trust in your shed blood to cleanse me and save me. Come into my heart now. I pray this in your holy name, Jesus. Amen.
2: Amen. Did you pray that prayer? Please write to me if you did. There's my address on the screen right there, and I'll send you absolutely free this little booklet. First steps in a new direction. The Lord will walk with you every step of the way until He comes. Oh, we need to be living for the Lord, don't we? We need to certainly be living for the Lord. Live what you talk about. Actions speak louder than bumper stickers. That's for sure. We'll look forward to being your home again next week. And until then, remember, God cares for you. So do we, so very much. Bye-bye.
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4: How you doing, everybody? I'm Nina Taylor with this week's gospel news. Jabari Johnson is a session and sideman guitarist as well as a solo artist. Jabari Johnson's solo contemporary gospel music merges rock, contemporary R&B, and worship music together. He made his solo debut with 2019's Day of Redemption and as a member of Bishop T.D. Jakes' church band. He's a native of Houston, Texas. Jabari Johnson started singing and playing music at the age of 3. When he was 8, he and his brother, Nicholas Johnson, formed a vocal quartet group called the Johnson Brothers. They went on to share the billing with the likes of Lee Williams and the Canton Spirituals. Later, as the lead guitarist at the Potter's House, he performed not only with the founder, T.D. Jakes, but with such chart-topping gospel artists as Kirk Franklin, Tori Kelly, and Ricky Diller, just to name a few. In 2015, Johnson released his first solo single entitled You Are Holy. That same year, he played guitar on Kim Burrell's album, From a Different Place. Among other session work, his own follow-up singles, More of You, featuring Carvina Jones and Tila, and You're Good, featuring Michael Dixon. Both of them appeared in 2016, as he recorded with artists such as Ricky Dillard and J.J. Harrison on their 2017 releases. The next year, his guitar work could be heard on Tori Kelly's gospel number one song, Hiding Place. He co-wrote a track for the Cadillac Music's album, Lack Gospel. Johnson's first solo album, Day of Redemption, saw the release in 2019 on Light Records. William Henry Murphy III, born August 2, 1973, an American Grammy-nominated gospel recording artist. He's a songwriter and a bishop. He is widely known as the founder and lead pastor of the Dream Center Church of Atlanta, alongside his wife, Danielle. Born in Detroit, Michigan, into a prominent preaching family known as the Murphy Dynasty, he's the son of Bishop William H. Murphy Jr. and grandson of Dr. William H. Murphy Sr. He serves as Bishop of Worship for the Full Gospel Baptist Church Fellowship International. He launched the Dream Center Church of Atlanta in January of 2006. He gained initial widespread acclaim as the writer and co-writer of the modern-day worship song, Praise Is What I Do. Released his solo debut album, The Sound, in 2007, following his 2005 release, All Day. Let's continue on with our 2026 Stellar nominees. We left off at Category 11. Traditional Duo Chorus Group of the Year. The nominees are Brandon Camper and One Way, Darrell Pettis and Take Two, Lucinda Moore featuring Bishop Paul S. Morton, Ron Carter and Ricky Dillard. Category 12, Contemporary Male Artists of the Year. The nominees are Darryl Walls, Jonathan McReynolds, Thomas Ware, and Zacardi Cortez. Category 13, Traditional Male Artist of the Year. The nominees are E. Dewey Smith, Ernest Pugh, J.J. Harrison, and John P. Key. Category 14, Contemporary Female Artist of the Year. The nominees are Adia, Crystal Aiken, Erica Campbell, Kim Person, Nia Allen, and Tasha Cobbs Leonard. Here's this week's top 10 gospel songs. Number 10, God Did It, Kenny Lewis in One Voice. 9, Zacardi Cortez, Working on Me. 8, After Tonight, Sincere. 7, Right There, Lashae Knox and Ernest Pugh. 6, Mercy, PGA Morton. 5, Church Medley, John P. Key. 4, Abel, Daryl Walls and PJ Morton. 3, Made New, Jason Nelson and Madison Ryan Ward. 2, Run to You, Maverick City Music. And our new number one song for 2 weeks in a row is Open My Eyes from Ron Carter and Ricky Dillard. Well, that's your top 10 gospel songs, your 2026 stellar nominees, and your gospel news. I'm Nina Taylor, reminding you to connect with me on all social media outlets. 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

So this song says this. 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
2: Hi, this is Pastor Mary Forbes. 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So, Turks and Caicos, let us take time to pray.

Psalm 67. God be merciful unto us and bless us, and cause his face to shine upon us, that thy way may be known upon earth, thy saving health among all nations. Let the people praise thee, O Lord. Let all the people praise thee. O let the nations be glad and sing for joy, for thou shalt judge the people righteously, and govern the nations upon earth. Let the

People praise thee, O God, let all the people praise thee. Then shall the earth yield her increase, and God, even our own God, shall bless us. God shall bless us, and all the ends of the earth shall fear him. Praise the name of the Lord. Welcome to our program, Take Time to Pray with Pastor Mary Forbes. Thank you for joining in. May you receive a special blessing from the Lord this evening. If you are celebrating a special occasion, congratulations to you. If you are going through a time of bereavement, if you have lost a loved one, may God strengthen you. May he comfort you. He is with you and he will always be with you. Praise the name of the Lord. And so this evening, we are going to talk about God answers prayer. God answers prayer. And we pray that as we talk about this, that your heart will be stirred and you would want to develop a strong prayer life. For God hears and he answers prayer. Praise the name of the Lord. So, what is prayer? We say that prayer is communion with God. Prayer is talking, listening, and communing with our Maker. It is intimate fellowship with God through Jesus Christ, our Lord. God answers prayer. And I want you to always remember that. God answers prayer. If you turn with me in your Bibles to St. Mark chapter 11, verse 19 to verse 24. St. Mark chapter 11, verse 19 to verse 24. The Word of God says, "And when even was come, he went out of the city. And in the morning, as they passed by, they saw the fig tree dried up from the roots. And Peter called into remembrance, said unto him, Master, behold, the fig tree that you curse is withered away. And Jesus answering said unto them, Have faith in God. For verily I say unto you, that whosoever shall say unto this mountain, Be thou removed, and be thou cast into the sea, and shall not doubt in his heart, but shall believe that those things which he saith shall come to pass, he shall have whatsoever he saith. Therefore I say unto you, what things soever you desire when you pray, believe, and you shall receive them, and ye shall have them. So whatever things you desire when you pray, have faith in God, believe God, and God will come through for you. Because our God, our great God, our mighty God, he hears and he answers prayer. Praise the name of the Lord. If we look at Psalm 91 verse 15, the Word of God says, "He shall call upon me and I will answer him. I will be with him in trouble. I will deliver him and honor him." So if you are going through a very difficult time, you know, many people may be going through a very difficult season. And if you are going through a very difficult or very troubled time, call upon the name of the Lord. He will come to your rescue. He said he will be with you in trouble and he will deliver you. And he is standing by waiting on you to call on his name. Praise to the name of the Lord. So God answers prayer. Jeremiah chapter 33 verse 3 says, "Call unto me and I will answer you and show you great and mighty things that you do not know." We are here invited to call on the Lord. And he promised that he will answer us and he will show us great and mighty things.
So let us not doubt God in any way, for he still hears and he answers prayer. Praise the name of the Lord. In St. Luke chapter 11, verse 9 to 10, and I say unto you, ask, and it shall be given you. Seek, and you shall find. Knock, and it shall be opened unto you. For everyone that asks receives, and he that seeks finds, and to him that knock, it shall be opened. Again, we have the assurance here that once we call on the Lord, he says, if we ask in his name, he will hear us. It shall be given unto us. And then it says, if we knock, it shall be open unto us. Praise the name of the Lord. So have faith in God. Put your trust in God. Listen to God and be obedient to him. And as you commune with him, he promised that he will hear and he will indeed answer your prayer. Praise the name of the Lord. God answers prayer. John chapter 15, verse 17. He says, if you abide in me and my words abide in you, you shall ask whatever you will and it shall be done unto you. Here we have words of comfort. Here we have words of assurance. He said, if you abide in me, if you have a relationship with the Lord, if you live close to him, if you commune with him on a regular basis, praise the name of the Lord. And if you allow the Holy Scriptures to sink into your heart, and if you allow yourself to be led by the Spirit of the living God, he said, you shall ask what you will, and it shall be done unto you. Praise the name of the Lord. Thank you, Lord. Thank you, Lord. Father in heaven, we give you praise. God, we worship you. We adore your name. Praise the name of the Lord. God answers prayer. Acts chapter 4, verse 31. And when they had prayed, the place was shaken where they had assembled together. And they were all filled with the Holy Ghost. And they spake the word of God with boldness. When they had prayed, the place was shaken. God makes a difference. When you pray, when you seek the Lord, your prayers are not in vain, for God will come through for you. Whatever it is you may be facing, place it before the Lord, and he will hear and he will answer your prayer. Praise the name of the Lord. Let's look for a minute at 1 Chronicles. 1 Chronicles chapter 4, verse 9 to 10. Here we have God answering prayers. The word of God says, and Jabez was more honorable than his brethren, and his mother called his name Jabez because I bore him with sorrow. And Jabez called on the God of Israel, saying, oh, that thou wouldest bless me indeed and enlarge my coast, and that thine hand might be with me, that thou would keep me from evil, that it may not grieve me. And God granted him what he had requested. God granted him what he had requested. God heard Jabez's prayer, and God granted his request. And when you pray, God will hear and he will grant you your request. So have faith in him. Put your trust in him. Put your confidence in our great and mighty God. Praise the name of the Lord. Is there anything too hard for him to do? Absolutely not. Praise God. God answers prayer. 1 Samuel chapter 7, verse 7 to 10. And when the Philistines heard
that the children of Israel were gathered together at Mizpah, the lords of the Philistines went up against Israel. And when the children of Israel heard it, they were afraid of the Philistines. And the children of Israel said to Samuel, "Cease not to cry unto the Lord our God for us, that he will save us out of the hand of the Philistines." And Samuel took a suckling lamb and offered it for a burnt offering, holy unto the Lord. And Samuel cried unto the Lord for Israel, and the Lord heard him. Isn't that wonderful? Samuel cried unto the Lord for Israel, and the Lord heard him. And as Samuel was offering up the burnt offering, the Philistines drew near to battle against Israel. But the Lord thundered with a great thunder on that day when the Philistines and discomfited them, and they were smitten before Israel. Here we have God answering the prayers of the prophet Samuel. Samuel prayed. The people told Samuel to pray for them, and Samuel interceded on the behalf of the people, and God heard his prayer. Praise the name of the Lord. We surely serve an awesome God. Hallelujah. God answers prayer. Isaiah chapter 55, verse 6 to 7 says, "Seek ye the Lord while he may be found. Call ye upon him while he is near. Let the wicked forsake his way, and the unrighteous man his thoughts, and let him return unto the Lord, that he will have mercy upon him, and to our God, for he will abundantly pardon." Praise the name of the Lord. And so in this passage of scripture, we are encouraged to seek the Lord. We must spend quality time in the presence of Almighty God. We must call upon his name, believing that he hears and he answers prayer. So we must call upon him in faith, exercise faith in God. Praise the name of the Lord. And he will come through for us. Bless the Lord, bless the Lord, bless the Lord. God answers prayer. The church prayed, and Peter was delivered. The church prayed, and Peter was delivered. Hallelujah. Acts chapter 12, verse 5 to 11. "Peter therefore was kept in prison, but prayer was made without ceasing of the church unto God for him." You see, the people continue praying. They kept praying. Praise the name of the Lord. You know, sometimes we are on the brink of a miracle, but we give up too quickly. But here we see where the church continued to pray for Peter. Praise the name of the Lord. "And when Herod would have brought him forth the same night, Peter was sleeping between two soldiers, bound with two chains, and the keepers before the door kept the prison. And behold, the angel of the Lord came upon him, and a light shined in the prison, and he smote Peter on the side and raised him up, saying, Arise up quickly. And his chains fell off from his hands. And the angel said unto him, Gird thyself and bind up thy sandals. And so he did. And he said unto him, Cast thy garment about thee and follow me. And he went out and followed him, and wist not that it was true which was done by the angel, but thought he had seen a vision. When they were past the first and the second ward, they came unto the iron gate that leads into the city, which opened to them of his own accord. And they went out and passed on through one street, and forthwith the angel departed from him." Praise God. "And when Peter was come to himself,
He said, "Now I know of a surety that the Lord has sent his angel and hath delivered me out of the hand of Herod and from the expectation of the people of the Jews." Praise the name of the Lord. And so through the prayers of the saints, Peter was delivered. Through the prayers of the saints, Peter was delivered. Prayer can pull down the devil's stronghold and bring victory. Praise the name of the Lord. So whatever needs you are experiencing right now, you can call on Jesus Christ. You can ask him to come to your rescue. Praise the name of the Lord. For he hears and he answers prayer. The songwriter says, "Pray till the power of the Lord come down. Pray till the power of the Lord come down. Lift up your head. Don't be afraid. Pray till the power of the Lord come down." Praise the name of the Lord. And so I want to encourage us this evening to continue to pray and seek the face of the Lord, for he hears and he answers prayer. And he's waiting by, just waiting on you for you to make your request known unto him. Hallelujah. Praise the name of the Lord. Do not doubt him in any way, but just go to him in prayer. Whatever it is, whatever situation you may be facing, God will hear and he will answer your prayer. Praise the name of the Lord. And so at this time, we are going to go to God in prayer. Hallelujah. Praise the name of the Lord. Heavenly Father, we worship you. Lord, we bless your name, great and mighty God. We exalt you. Hallelujah. You are Alpha, you are Omega, you are the beginning and the end, you are the first and the last. You are the Ancient of Days, you are our strong tower, you are our healer, you are our deliverer, hallelujah. You are Jehovah Shalom, our peace. And so, Father, as we come to you this evening, we give you thanks, Lord, for your kindness, for your goodness towards us. We thank you, God, for all that you have done for us. We thank you, God, that we can call on your name. We thank you, God, that you promised that you will hear and you will answer our prayers. And so, Father, we believe your word this evening. And so we come to you, dear Father. Praise the name of the Lord. And God, each one with a special need, we pray, God, that they would make their request known unto you. For God, you hear and you answer prayer. And so, Father, as we come to you, we pray a prayer of repentance. We pray Psalm 51. Have mercy upon us, O God, according to your loving kindness, according to the multitude of your tender mercies. Blot out our transgressions. Wash us thoroughly from our iniquity and cleanse us from our sin. For we acknowledge our transgression, and our sin is ever before us. Against you, you only have we sinned and done evil in your sight, that you may be found just when you speak and blameless when you judge. Behold, we were brought forth in iniquity, and in sin did our mothers conceive us. Behold, you desire truth in the inward parts, and in the hidden part, you will make us to know wisdom. Purge us with hyssop, and we shall be clean. Wash us, Lord, and we shall be whiter than snow. Make us to hear joy and gladness, that the bones which you have broken may rejoice. Hide your face from our sins, and blot out all our iniquities. Create in us a clean heart, O God, and renew a steadfast spirit within us. Do not cast us away from your presence, O Lord. Do not take your Holy Spirit from us. Restore to us the joy of your salvation, and uphold us
by thy generous spirit. Then will we teach transgressors thy ways, and sinners shall be converted unto you. Deliver us from blood guiltiness, O God, the God of our salvation, and our tongue shall sing aloud of your righteousness. O Lord, open our lips, and our mouth shall show forth thy praise. For Lord, you do not delight in sacrifice, or else we would give it. You do not delight in burnt offering. The sacrifices of God are a broken spirit, a broken and a contrite heart. These, O God, you will not despise. Do good in thy good pleasure unto Zion. Build thou the walls of Jerusalem. Then you shall be pleased with the sacrifices of righteousness, with burnt offering and whole burnt offering. Then they shall offer bulls on your altar. Father, we thank you for hearing our prayer. And so, Father, this evening, as we come to you, God, we pray for our families. Lord, we pray for our mothers. We pray for our fathers. God, we pray for our children. Oh, Lord, we pray for the entire family structure in our country. Father in heaven, we pray for your grace. We pray for your mercy for them in the name of Jesus. We apply the blood of Jesus over every family member in the name of Jesus. We apply the blood of Jesus over our homes. We apply the blood of Jesus over our streets. We apply the blood of Jesus all on our borders. We apply the blood of Jesus in our workplaces, hallelujah. For God, we believe that the blood of Jesus still has power, power to heal, power to save, power to deliver, power to set free in the name of Jesus Christ. Praise the name of the Lord. Heavenly Father, bless our families, Lord. Bless our families, God. Take care of our families, dear Lord. Provide for our families, dear Lord. We pray, God, that our families will turn to you, the true and the living God. We pray that our families, Lord, will surrender their hearts and their lives over to you in the name of Jesus. We pray that there will be peace in our families. We pray, God, that there will be joy in our families. God, we pray that there will be respect for each other in the name of Jesus Christ. Praise the name of the Lord. That our families will grow up with the love of God in their hearts in the name of Jesus Christ. Lord, we pray for the young harvest, dear Lord. Oh, Father in heaven, all our children, God, we apply the blood of Jesus over them, Lord. We pray, God, that you would speak to their hearts, dear Lord. Help them to realize it is time to serve the Lord. It is time to give their hearts over to Jesus Christ. We pray, God, that a spirit of conviction will touch all our family members, all our children in the name of Jesus, that they will surrender their all to you in the name of Jesus. Heavenly Father, we pray for the church, God. We pray for the body of Christ, dear Father. Oh Lord, we pray, God, for our spiritual leaders, dear God. We pray, God, for direction, dear Father, in the name of Jesus. Father in heaven, we pray for those who are placing authority over this land. God, we pray for direction. We pray, God, for guidance. We pray, God, that you would speak to their hearts, dear Father, that they will do the right thing always in the name of Jesus. We pray a prayer of protection over them in the name of Jesus. May their footsteps be guided by you, dear Father, in the name of Jesus Christ. Hallelujah. Heavenly Father, we pray for healing, Lord. God, many persons are sick right now, mind, body, soul, and spirit. Father, we pray for healing, Lord. You are still the great physician in the name of Jesus. By the stripes of Jesus, we speak healing into those persons who are
ill right now in the name of Jesus. Heavenly Father, touch, Lord. Touch that needs to be touched, Lord. Fix that what needs to be fixed in the name of Jesus. And we pray, God, that our people, Lord, will serve you, Lord. That the fear of God will be in our hearts in the name of Jesus. Hallelujah. Father in heaven, continue to bless us, Lord. 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